of Portia Smith. We are praying for you. And at this time, we would like to have a moment of silence as this is going out to Reverend Jesse Jackson.

0: Praise the Lord. Stevie Wonder got it right. Oh, yes, he did.
1: Oh, yes, he did.
0: This Amen. World was made for all men.
1: Oh, yes, it is. Huh? Amen. Amen.
0: Red, yellow, black, and white, we all are precious in God's sight.
1: Oh, yes, we are.
0: Can Amen. I have a witness?
1: Oh, yes, you can. Amen.
0: If you say you're a Christian today and if you like Christ, that's what Christian means, Christ-like.
1: Yes. Amen.
0: And God loves everybody.
1: Yes, huh? He did. Thank you, Jesus.
0: For God so loved the world that he gave his only begotten Son,
1: John 3:16,
0: that whosoever believeth in him shall not perish,
1: Amen.
0: But have everlasting life.
1: Yes, everlasting life. Thank you, Jesus.
0: It's time for us to get along, praise the Lord, in 2026.
1: Amen.
0: Praise the Lord. And it's time to rebuke the devil.
1: Amen.
0: Because the enemy comes in all forms.
1: Oh, yes, he does.
0: Praise the Lord.
1: Yes, he does.
0: And we are rebuking Satan on tonight.
1: Yes.
0: If you don't have the love of Christ, then you need to check your spirit this evening.
1: Yes, amen.
0: Praise the Lord.
1: Thank you, Jesus.
0: Our prayers are with you all in this time of grief. For we know that when you believe in Jesus, you are just sleeping. Jesus said in the book of John, 11th chapter, 25th through the 26th verse, Jesus said, I am the resurrection and the life. He that believeth in me, though he were dead, yet shall he live. And whosoever liveth and believeth in me shall never die. Believeth thou this? Praise the Lord.
1: Amen.
0: And Reverend Jesse Jackson, he left behind a wonderful legacy. And we need to ask ourselves a question on tonight. If you was to get called on home to meet your maker tonight, or wherever you might end up, how would you like your legacy to be remembered? How would you like people to remember you? Or what would you like for someone to say about you? Because I often say, how a person fall, that's how he gonna rise.
1: Yes, it is.
0: Huh?
1: Amen. Amen.
0: You can't pray no bad person into heaven when he fully grown.
1: Amen.
0: Huh?
1: Amen.
0: If you didn't know Christ when you was on your feet, when you fall, you ain't gonna know him. Can't nobody pray you to know him. So now's the time, right
1: yes,
0: now.
1: Yes, it is.
0: To turn Amen. To the Lord right
1: oh,
0: now.
1: Oh, yes, it is.
0: Praise
1: Amen.
0: God. We're going to be opening up the testimony lines in a minute, but I would like at this time to ask First Lady Sister Rhoda G if she would have anything to say. Praise the Lord.
1: I just thank God for letting me be here with you tonight. And no, he just did so much for us, and he has, and he continues to do for us. And I just thank him for everything, because we are blessed.
0: Amen. We are blessed beyond measure.
1: Yes, we are.
0: Praise the Lord.
1: God is so good.
0: I was just thinking today, you know, if you have food in your refrigerator to eat, praise the Lord.
1: Amen.
0: You are blessed.
1: Oh, yes, you are.
0: Praise God.
1: Yes.
0: You know, a lot of us is complaining because we don't want this and we don't want that. And you have about 4 or 5 boxes of cereal in your cabinet. Huh? And you can pick and choose any kind you want. When we was coming up, we didn't get no choices. Praise the Lord. Our parents say, this is what we having, and that's what we ate.
1: Yes.
0: Praise the Lord.
1: Yes.
0: But we was grateful to get something to eat.
1: Oh,
0: praise
1: yes,
0: the Lord.
1: We were grateful for everything.
0: Like I always everything. Say, if you complaining about the food you eat, you ain't never been hungry before.
1: Amen.
0: Because if you be hungry, you'll eat what's there.
1: Oh, yes, you will.
0: Praise the Lord.
1: Huh? Oh, yes, you will. Amen.
0: At this time, I'm opening up the testimony lines. If anyone has a testimony, or if you want to make a special announcement, you can call in the radio station at this time at area code 313-871-6094 or area code 313-871-6095. And remember, on tonight, you are somebody.
1: Oh, yes, you are. Amen.

0: Praise the Lord. Everything is going to be all right.
1: Oh, yes, it is. Amen.
0: I said everything is going to be all right.
1: Oh, yes, it is. Amen.
0: Just keep putting your trust and your faith in Jesus Christ on tonight.

0: And I'm going to read a chapter that's pretty familiar that most people are familiar with on tonight. And that's the 23rd Psalms, a Psalm of David. So if you're having any storms in your life on tonight, I just want to let you all know to be encouraged on tonight, because the storm is passing over.
1: Amen.
0: Weeping may endure for a night.
1: Yes.
0: But joy is going to be coming in the morning.
1: Oh, yes, it is. Amen.
0: The Lord is my shepherd, I shall not want. He maketh me to lie down in green pastures. He leadeth me beside the still waters. He restoreth my soul. He leadeth me in the path of righteousness for his name's sake. Yea, though I walk through the valley of the shadow of death, I will fear no evil. For thou art with me, thy rod and thy staff, thy comfort me. Thou preparest a table before me in the presence of mine enemies. Thou anointest my head with oil, my cup runneth over. Surely goodness and mercy shall follow me all the days of my life, and I will dwell in the house of the Lord forever. And may the Lord add a blessing to the reading of his word.
1: Amen.
0: And I just thank God for that chapter. Praise the Lord. We living in a day and time where people, they just doing things without thinking. Praise the Lord. But when you have the Holy Ghost, praise God, he'll lead you and he'll guide you and he will give you what to say.
1: Yes, he will.
0: In that time and hour.
1: Amen.
0: And I was talking to my wife on tonight, and we was having a discussion, and I was explaining to her, you know, why people feel a certain kind of way about Christians. Praise the Lord.
1: Amen.
0: Because when people say that they're a Christian, and when they do terrible things, a lot of times people feel like, why should I be a Christian when Christians is doing all these terrible things? But I'm here to let you know that everybody that say they're a Christian is not a Christian.
1: Amen.
0: Because the Bible lets us know that if anyone call upon the name of Christ, let him depart from iniquity. Furthermore, don't forget what they did to Jesus Christ. They whipped him. They pierced him in his side. They spit on him. And they crucified him and nailed him on the cross.
1: Yes, they did.
0: So, Jesus, he don't have anything to do with people's corruptive actions, because the God I serve is love. Praise
1: yes,
0: the Lord.
1: Yes, he is. Amen. Huh? Yes, Jesus is.
0: So, it's time for people to take on their own responsibilities and stop blaming things on everything else and calling on the name of Christ, because Jesus don't have nothing to do with this corruption.
1: No, he
0: whatsoever.
1: Does not. No, he doesn't.
0: And at this time, I'm asking First Lady Rhoda G to come as the Lord lead her.
1: Praise Amen. The Lord. Thank you, Jesus. And I just want to share a story that happened to me today while I was sitting in my car and waiting on a light to change. And I was just sitting there, and I just happened to look up at the sky, and I just saw all these just beautiful clouds, and it was just so amazing. And guys, we need to take time out to just look around us and just embrace all the beauty of God's work, because he is everywhere. And you can't tell me God doesn't exist, because if you just take time to just look around you, you will see him in every little thing.
0: Amen.
1: You know, yeah. So, well, family, the name of my first short poem that I will be reading is called Known. And this poem is for everyone who knows that God knows exactly who we are. Oh, yes, he does.
0: Yes.
1: Amen.
0: Amen.
1: Lord, it seems like you knew me before I was born. An unfailing love that you have for me that was never torn. Even though I have not always played by your rules, walking away from you like so many other fools, not taking time out to give you all the glory and praise, you still was loving and holding on to me in spite of my sinful ways.

0: And you knew what kind of person that I was going to become. I just didn't see it because I was so blind and spiritually dumb. Living in my sins all my life and not caring what happened next. Living a life of confusion and making my world so complex. But for me, your loving mercy you have always shown. And I know now that by you, I was always known. Oh, yes, I was, Lord. Thank you, Jesus.
1: Amen.

0: Amen. Thank you, God, that I am fully known and loved by you. Oh, yes, I am. Thank you, Jesus. Amen.
1: Amen. Praise the Lord.
2: Jesus is good on tonight.
0: Oh, yes, he is all the time.
2: Praise the Lord. We are so grateful for all our radio listeners tonight. If there is anyone who would like to send a love offering or even a benevolent offering or tithes, you can send payments to Zelle, Norris Michael G. 08 at yahoo.com. 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
0: Amen.
2: Or you can also send a letter to Have Faith in God Ministries at 22503 Grand River Avenue, P.O. Box 19323, Detroit, Michigan 48219. That is Have Faith in God Ministries at 22503 Grand River Avenue, P.O. Box 19323, Detroit, Michigan 48219. You can send a letter in confidence, praise the Lord. If you just want it to be private, praise the Lord, you can send a letter, praise the Lord. These testimony lines are still open, and if there's anyone who would still like to call in, you still have time to call in and testify about the goodness of the Lord.
0: Because he is good all the time.
2: Yes, he is. And those telephone numbers again are area code 313-871-6094 and 313-871-6095. Don't touch that dial because the word will be coming forth on tonight. Praise
0: the Lord. Amen. Amen.

ways and airways. Lord, you kept me from harm and danger. Lord, you've been so good. I gotta tell somebody. Can I get a witness? I said, can I get a witness? My friend, help me testify.

0: Amen.
1: Praise the Lord. That's new testimony.
0: Yes. Amen.
1: Howard Acuff Jr. And he told me to tell you all that it's on all platforms. So if you want that song, praise the Lord, it's on all platforms.
0: Amen.
1: That's Howard Acuff Jr.
0: Amen.
1: New testimony.
0: Yes. Amen.
1: Praise the Lord. I thank God for the new testimony, and I thank the Lord for waking me up
0: yes
1: this morning and clothing me in my right mind. Praise the Lord. And I thank God for giving me a mind to testify, praise the Lord, and spread his gospel not only on Sunday,
0: yes,
1: praise the
0: day.
1: Lord,
0: every day,
1: but every time I get a chance.
0: Yes. Amen.
1: Praise the Lord.
0: Amen.
1: Because I was in a conversation today with some gentlemen, and they didn't quite understand the significance of the prodigal son.
0: Okay.
1: They was talking about one of the sons, he ran off, and he was experiencing some riotous living, but he had another son that did what the father wanted him to do. And I explained to him why the father was so glad when the son came back home, praise the Lord, because that's how God is.
0: Yes,
1: praise the
0: is.
1: Lord. God be happy for us to turn back to him.
0: Yes, he does.
1: Praise the
0: Amen.
1: Lord. So if we had a son or a daughter that was lost, I'm sure we would be glad
0: rejoicing.
1: To see that lost
0: yes.
1: child
0: Amen.
1: Come home.
0: Yes. Amen.
1: Praise the Lord. Because yes. when you out of God's protection, you are surrounded by a lot of danger. That's why it's real important for us to call on the name of the Lord and turn to the Lord tonight, because
0: yes.
1: we around all these wicked spiritual forces, and it's only going to take the Lord to protect us, huh?
0: Yes, we can't do it.
1: Because we wrestle not against flesh and
0: amen.
1: Blood, but against principalities
0: yes,
1: and spiritual
0: amen.
1: Wickedness
0: yes.
1: in high places. We need the Lord on
0: oh,
1: tonight.
0: Oh, yes, we do.
1: Huh?
0: Oh, yes, we do.
1: Like never before.
0: Like never before, amen.
1: We need to seek the Lord while he may be found.
0: Yes,
1: praise the Lord.
0: Amen.
1: Because it might be a time that comes when you might not can find them. So now is your chance
0: yes,
1: on tonight.
0: Yes, it is. Oh, yes,
1: praise
0: it is.
1: Praise the Lord.
0: Amen.
1: To turn to God.
0: Yes.
1: While you have a chance.
0: Amen.
1: Praise the Lord. And with that, the lines are still open. Praise the Lord. You still have time to call in and give a testimony about God's goodness. Don't be shy. Praise the Lord. I got a sermon coming up, you know, in a little while, but I'm still leaving the lines open just a few minutes longer, because it might be someone who would like to call in and just give a testimony about how good the Lord is, because God is good.
0: Yes, and when you give your testimony, you just never know who you can help.
1: Amen.
0: Amen. There's always someone that may be in your situation that need that encouragement. So,
1: amen.
0: We hope that you guys will call in.
1: Amen.
0: And with that being said, well, family, the name of my second short poem is called Because You Loved Me. And this poem is for everyone who knows that with God's love, all things are possible and nothing is impossible for him. Oh, no, it's not. Amen.
1: Amen.
0: Lord, you showed me all the things I could reach. By spreading your good news to others, I never thought I would teach. Because I never thought I could have a voice. I did not think I knew enough about you to offer others a choice. But you told me that I could do anything, and all I had to do was try. To go out on faith and trust in you, and for me, your message you would supply. So that is what I did. I went out on faith by spreading your good news and your Holy Spirit. I did embrace. And I still have to ask myself, how could all this be? And then I hear a quiet whisper that says, because you loved me.
1: Amen.
0: Oh, yes, you have, Lord.
1: Amen.
2: For all those times you stood by me,
1: Caller, you're on.
2: Thank you so much for taking my call.
1: Yes.
2: Thank you for allowing me to testify.
1: Yes, sir.
2: Overcome by the testimony. Been overtaken with blessing. The Lord is still good.
1: Yes.
2: When he wake me up in the morning, he's good.
1: Yes.
2: When I get a good doctor report, it's good.
1: Yes.
2: I just thank the Lord for better transportation.
1: Yes.
2: Better new refrigerator. I don't take that lightly.
1: Yes.
2: My food was spoiling and got a new refrigerator.
0: Amen.
2: Lord is good. I thank the Lord for healing my body. It took me 2 counts of COVID, heart attack. And I just stay on there until the Lord comes back in there. Thank you so much for allowing me to testify. I keep listening.
1: Yes. We thank God for you on tonight, brother, and always feel free to call in. And like after the broadcast, if you want to call in, you could call me, or if you just needed a special prayer, you could reach me at area code 313-424-2313. You could just call me. Yeah.
2: I'll call it out again. I've got to get a pen and write that down at the end of your program.
1: Okay.
2: We'll call you.
1: Okay. Okay. God,
2: thank you so much.
1: God bless you, and thank you for calling.
0: Yes, God bless you.
2: Thank you.
1: Yeah, we
2: thank
1: appreciate you.
2: Yeah. God bless you. The phone number.
1: Yeah. Yes, 313-424-2313.
2: 424-2313.
1: Yeah, 313. Yeah, 313-424-2313.
2: Thank you.
1: Yeah, you're welcome. Yeah.

0: Thank you, Lord, for seeing me for who I am and loving me through it all. Oh, yes, you have. Amen.
1: Amen. Praise the Lord. We thank God for that selection because the Lord loved us. Praise the Lord. And every day we wake up, He's giving us another chance.
0: Oh, yes, He is patiently waiting on us.
1: Because it's only by God's grace and mercy.
0: Oh, yes, it is.
1: Praise
0: amen,
1: the Lord.
0: Amen.
1: That we are in the land of the living.
0: Yes, thank you,
1: on
0: Jesus.
1: Tonight.
0: Yes.
1: Praise the Lord. It's not our wealth. It's not success. It's not money. It's nothing but the grace of God's goodness.
0: Yes, it is. Amen.
1: Praise the Lord.
0: Thank you for your grace, Lord.
1: Praise God. And as always, you know, like I tell everybody, that like when I preach, you won't need your pillow, and you won't yarn. All I ask you to do is just take time to listen, praise the Lord. Because when I used to go to church when I was a young lad, when I used to go to First Progressive, I used to go to First Progressive Missionary Baptist Church on Gratiot, off of Georgia. Some of you may remember the late Reverend McClendon, praise the Lord. And I believe he said that the reason that God gave us two ears and one mouth is because He wanted us to listen as twice as He wanted us to talk.
0: Amen.
1: So it's nothing wrong sometime with just being quiet and just
0: yes.
1: listening.
0: Amen.
1: Praise the Lord. I think we would learn a whole lot more if we did that.
0: Yes.
1: Praise the Lord.
0: Amen.
1: Family, tonight I'd like to ask you all a question. Has there ever been something or someone you were ashamed of? Tonight I will be coming from the book of Romans, first chapter, 16 and the 17th verse, and it reads, "For I am not ashamed of the gospel, because it is the power of God that brings salvation to everyone who believes, first to the Jew, then to the Gentile."
0: Amen.
1: "For in the gospel, the righteousness of God is revealed, a righteousness that is by faith from first to last, just as it is written, the righteous shall live by faith."
0: Amen.
1: Praise the Lord. And the message of the hour is, why are you ashamed?
0: Amen.
1: Why are you ashamed? And tonight, I like to talk about 4 points. I like to talk about ashamed, gospel, salvation, and righteousness. Now, we living in a day and time where under ordinary circumstances, people should be ashamed of some of their actions.
0: Yes.
1: But they not ashamed.
0: Nope.
1: Huh?
0: Nope.
1: I'm about to take off right now. I got wings like an eagle. Huh? I'm about to fly. I'm about to soar.
0: Amen.
1: Huh?
0: Amen.
1: We should be ashamed of lying, but we lie like there's nothing wrong with it. Huh?
0: Yes.
1: We should be ashamed of stealing.
0: Yes.
1: Huh?
0: Amen.
1: Because didn't the Ten Commandments say thou shalt not steal?
0: Huh? Yes, yes.
1: But we're stealing everything we can find. Huh?
0: Amen.
1: Help me, Holy Ghost.
0: Yes, amen.
1: Feeling shame, distress over guilt or disgrace, embarrassment, humiliation, huh? A
0: yes.
1: scandal or a stigma.
0: Yes.
1: Huh?
0: Amen.
1: Now, we should be ashamed of lying and then blaming it on everybody else.
0: Yes.
1: Huh?
0: Amen.
1: I wish I had a witness tonight.
0: Oh, yes, you do. Amen.
1: Have you ever felt ashamed in school? Huh?
0: Yes.
1: not so much about your subject, but your grade. Maybe it's somebody listening to me tonight who tried to turn that E into a B. Huh? But only thing, you messed up because the teacher, she made the E with red and you tried to form a B with the blue. Huh? So you couldn't hide that, huh?
0: Amen.
1: Praise the Lord. But when that teacher conference come around, that's when the truth is going to come out. And it's going to be a conference coming when everybody going to have to stand before God.
0: Amen.
1: And the truth will be revealed.
0: Oh, yes, it will be. Oh, yes, it will be. Amen.
1: Sometimes we feel ashamed of things that don't make us look good. Huh? Mm-hmm. Bad grades just show how much we was paying attention and studying. Huh? But we want to always make better grades. And what I always like to tell young folks, that if you don't understand a subject, get a tutor before it's too late.
0: Yes. Amen.
1: If you have a week before your final grade, it might be a little bit too late for you to get you a tutor. So if you're not understanding your subject, you better get one right away. Huh?
0: Amen.
1: If you got a teacher who you can't understand their speech, you need to get you another teacher that you can understand.
0: Amen. Amen.
1: Especially in college, because a lot of these college professors, some of them is real, real intelligent and real smart, but you have to understand in order to grasp your subject.
0: Yes. Amen. Huh?
1: So if you don't understand, get a tutor, because all teachers don't instruct the same. Some teachers you may not understand, but I thank God for the Holy Spirit, because
0: yes,
1: He is a teacher that you can understand clearly.
0: He is. Oh, yes, if you listen. Is. Amen.
1: And I'm going to tell you something else about the Holy Ghost. The Holy Ghost can speak every language.
0: Oh, yes, He can. Huh? Oh, yes, He can. Amen.
1: He can speak to you at your pace.
0: Yes.
1: You know, some people, they could talk fast. The Holy Spirit, He can talk just fast as you can. Huh? Some people can talk slow. He could talk just slow as you can. God, He knows how to get your attention.
0: Yes, He does.
1: Huh?
0: Oh, yes, He does. Amen.
1: Luke 12, chapter 12, verse, for the Holy Spirit will teach you in that very hour what you ought to say.
0: Yes.
1: Sometimes all you have to do is be quiet.
0: Amen.
1: Because some of you all be ready to explode. I know. Y'all be ready. Y'all be calling on the Lord. Lord, Lord, I want you to help me. Huh?
0: Amen.
1: But, you know, in those times, you need to call on the Lord, because you don't want to lose the victory.
0: Amen.
1: Now, let's look at the gospel. That's the good news.
0: Amen.
1: For in the good news,
0: Jesus,
1: the righteousness of God is revealed. God is good news.
0: Oh, yes, He is.
1: His word is good news.
0: Oh, yes, it is.
1: Huh?
0: Oh, yes, it is.
1: We should never be ashamed of God's good news.
0: No, we shouldn't. Amen.
1: And I'm going to tell you all something. If Jesus is good news, Father, Son, Holy Ghost, all is one, God being good news, why is all these people that supposedly represent them is full of bad news? Huh? Some ain't.
0: Amen.
1: I ain't no mathematician, but some ain't adding up. Huh? I was learning that 2 + 2 = 4.
0: Yes.
1: Huh?
0: Amen.
1: But I'm seeing a 2 + 2 is equaling something that I can't calculate. Huh? But we're living in a day when we're not ashamed.
0: Yes.
1: Praise the Lord.
0: Amen.
1: Of bad news. And we are ashamed of the good news.
0: Yes.
1: Huh?
0: Amen. Amen.
1: Seem like people being persecuted and fired and ridiculed for doing what's right.
0: Yes.
1: For
0: yes.
1: telling the truth.
0: Yes.
1: We live in a time where you tell the truth, they're ready to lock you up.
0: Yes.
1: Huh?
0: Amen. Amen.
1: Huh?
0: Amen.
1: If they had that way, they just want you to keep on lying. Huh? Praise the Lord. But Christians,
0: yes,
1: if we are to follow Christ, we are to have integrity.
0: Amen. Yes.
1: And do what's right. Huh?
0: Yes. Amen.
1: Praise the Lord. It looks like instead of the world moving forward, It's doing the moonwalk. It's
0: Amen.
1: And I mean, they doing the moonwalk with Vaseline on the bottom of their shoes.
0: Amen.
1: Technology is moving forward. Treating our neighbor right is moving backwards.
0: Yes. Amen.
1: But we want to treat our neighbor right.
0: Yes,
1: and move
0: we do.
1: Forward.
0: Yes, we do. Amen.
1: Loving God the way we should.
0: Yes. Thank you, Jesus. Yes.
1: Not in a backward way, but we want to love God in the right way.
0: Yes, we do. Amen.
1: Making America great again is going backwards,
0: Amen.
1: Disrespecting our parents is going backwards.
0: Yes, it is.
1: When the Ten Commandments tells us to honor our mother and father, that our days may be long upon the land.
0: Yes, amen.
1: If we want to make a country great, we got to follow God's way.
0: Yes, we do.
1: Because if we're following our agenda and following our way, our way is going to crumble.
0: Yes, it is. Amen.
1: Not respecting all life is backwards.
0: Yes.
1: We can't just respect some life. We have to respect all life.
0: Yes, we do. Amen.
1: If you really want to make this country great, we must do things the way the Lord wants us to do them.
0: Oh, yes, we do. Amen.
1: Most of us only know 10 commandments. But do you know in the Torah, it was 613 commandments. Not just 10, but Jesus narrowed them down to 2.
0: Yes, he did.
1: Love
0: Amen.
1: The Lord thy God with all thy strength.
0: Yes, amen, yes.
1: With all thy heart and with all thy soul.
0: Yes.
1: And the second one is to love thy neighbor
0: Amen.
1: As thyself.
0: Amen. Yes, amen.
1: If you're loving your neighbor as yourself,
0: yes,
1: you're not going to treat your neighbor in a way that you wouldn't want to be treated.
0: Amen, amen. Amen. Yes.
1: Praise the Lord. That's why that's the golden rule. Do unto others as you would have them do unto you.
0: Yes, amen.
1: When you hear people say that they are Christian, you got to watch the life they live.
0: Yes, you
1: do. If your life ain't corresponding with what the Bible's saying, then you're not a Christian.
0: Yes, no, you're not. Amen.
1: Salvation, saving of a person from sin or danger.
0: Yes, amen.
1: Jesus Christ is salvation.
0: Yes, he is.
1: Praise the Lord.
0: Yes, he is.
1: He's the only one who can save us from our sin.
0: Yes, he is. Amen.
1: To the utmost.
0: Yes, amen.
1: Jesus
0: Thank
1: saves.
0: You, Jesus.
1: Yo,
0: yes, he does.
1: Praise
0: amen.
1: The Lord. And the righteousness is acting or being in accordance with what is just or moral. In God's eyes, not man's eyes.
0: Yes, amen.
1: God's laws are moral.
0: Yes,
1: man's laws
0: amen.
1: Can be immoral.
0: Yes, they can be. Oh, yes, they can
1: Praise
0: be.
1: The Lord.
0: Amen.
1: But we have to follow God's moral code. Amen?
0: Amen.
1: Praise the Lord.
0: Thank you, Jesus.
1: Man says it's okay, but what did God say?
0: Yes, amen.
1: If you give a man $1 million, he may turn guilt into innocence.
0: Yes.
1: I know that I am right.
0: Oh, yes, you are.
1: But no money can cause you to get locked up. But God is just, and his scale is balanced.
0: Yes, it is.
1: God
0: Amen.
1: Is righteous.
0: Oh, yes, he is.
1: Praise the Lord. I thank the Lord for that. On tonight, I wish I could go a little bit longer, but the time is running out.
0: Praise
1: Amen. The Lord. Maybe I'll do a part 2 on this message, praise the Lord. But we thank you all tonight for listening. And
0: as we leave this place, let the grace of the Lord Jesus Christ and the love of God and the fellowship of the Holy Ghost be with you all. And let everybody say, Amen. Good night, everybody. Amen.

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And sometimes, the soul doesn't get the notice. It has a hole in it due to things that's happened in the past, hurt, abuse, molestation. But we want to speak to you today and tell you that God wants to heal the hole in your soul. Some people's actions are not because their spirit is wrong, but it's because the past has left a hole in their soul. May this wisdom help you get over your past and remind you that God wants to heal the hole in your soul. I have my sister, Leandria, here. 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
1: In 1979, this young man left me, went away, sang it with other groups. But oh, won't God make a way for you? When you pray, don't worry. 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

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Come here, Paul. Come here, Paul. Oh, Paul. Oh, Paul. This is the first time we've been saying together for years.

0: There are so many things that happen in life.
1: Saint Paul.
0: Sometimes you wanna throw up both hands.
1: Saint Paul.

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He said, "First thing I want you to know is I'm proud of you." He said, "You carried me all over the country. 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

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He said, but I got something I want you to do. 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

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And say, Jesus.

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See, the truth of the matter is that the person

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See, he's not fake, phony, and fickle like folk, but he'll be right by your side. And I simply came to let somebody know that because you are a believer, you're not fighting for the victory. I wish I had a witness. But you're fighting from the victory. We just want to let you know that whatever you're going through, that you've already won. I'm reminded in the Bible of 2 Chronicles chapter 20, where the Bible says that Jehoshaphat was coming up a great army. And Jehoshaphat turned his face to the Lord. I need to stop there and tell somebody, don't worry how big.

quiet. 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Heard the old man say, and y'all might not believe it, but when you get old, won't folks do you like that? When you get old, people will just push you on the side. But they went to church the next Sunday morning, and they noticed that the old man wasn't sitting in the corner. And they went on back to church the next Sunday morning, and they noticed that the old man still wasn't sitting in the corner. They get worried now. And they went on back that next Sunday morning, and they noticed that the old man still wasn't sitting in the corner. Somebody began to ask questions about him. Said anybody seen the old man? Look at here. Is anybody heard from the old man? Finally, a voice just came down from heaven. Wait, I believe I'm gonna let Daddy tell you what the voice said.

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What I like about it, there'll be no more senior choir, no more young adult choir, no more inspirational choir. But I'm talking about when we get there, everybody's gonna get together. No more jealousy, no more hatred, no more envy.

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Singing. 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But every day is gonna be something, y'all. I better let this alone. 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

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I don't want you to say it because I'm asking you, but if this isn't the way you feel, let me ask you something. 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

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All right. 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See, I got a few on this side that already picked it up.

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I'm talking about what God has done for you. Just take 10 more seconds, because for some of y'all, he's been better than that. It was not because of any goodness of your own, but he sent two watchmen called grace and mercy. 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

0: what you're going through. 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Feels like you cried your last tear. Not over. Not over. Not over. Not over. God has the final say. God has the final say. God has the final say. That said you wouldn't make it, but God has the final say. That said you won't be nothing, but God has the final say. That said you ain't going nowhere, you ain't about nothing, but God has the final say.
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Bible says in Psalm 27 and 13, David said, I had fainted lest I had believed to see the goodness of God in the land of the living. And what we come to understand and know that even when it doesn't look good, it works for the good. To all those that are called according to his purpose, help me say,

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1: In 1979, this young man left me, went away, sang it with other groups. 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

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And because you belong to him, somebody can testify that he'll never leave me nor forsake me. See, he's not fake, phony, and fickle like folk. But he'll be right by your side. And I simply came to let somebody know that because you are a believer, you're not fighting for the victory. I wish I had a witness. But you're fighting from the victory. We just want to let you know that whatever you're going through, that you've already won. I'm reminded in the Bible of 2 Chronicles chapter 20, where the Bible says that Jehoshaphat was coming up a great army. And Jehoshaphat turned his face to the Lord. I need to stop there and tell somebody, don't worry how big the army is in front of you. Don't worry how big the situation is. Because the God that's in you is bigger than the adversity that's in front of you. I wish I had a witness. The Lord told him, he said, I want you to go out, set your

Sometimes I get desperate and I say like this. I say, Lord, fix it for me. Anybody know that only God can do it? Oh, fix it for me.

Aleluia. 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Falling in love with Jesus.

He leads me beside still waters. He restoreth my soul. When you become a believer, your spirit is made right. And sometimes, the soul doesn't get the notice. It has a hold in it due to things that's happened in the past, hurt, abuse, molestation. But we want to speak to you today and tell you that God wants to heal the hole in your soul. Some people's actions are not because their spirit is wrong, but it's because the past has left a hole in their soul. May this wisdom help you get over your past and remind you that God wants to heal the hole in your soul. I have my sister, Leandria, here. She's going to help me share this wisdom and tell this story.

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So I'm speaking for all of you listening, starting here, starting now. The things that hurt you in the past won't control your future. Starting now,

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Just want to encourage you that no matter what you've been going through, no matter how long you've been going through it, that everything will be all right.

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There was an old familiar hymn that I couldn't understand back then, but now that I'm all grown up, I understand what they were talking about.

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Open up your mouths right now. You're on holy ground. Come on, come on, come on. Press on in, press on in. I wish I had somebody that would help me press, press. Come on, let's go into the holies of holies. Come on, let's minister to him right now. God, we worship your name today. God, we give you glory and honor. Hallelujah, God. There is none like you. There's none like you. I wish I just had a few folk that would open up their mouths and just begin to bless you. Come on, give them the fruit of your lips. Don't tell him about your problems. Don't tell him about your troubles. Just begin to minister to our God. Come on, open up your mouths, everybody. Open up your mouths. Lift up those hands. Lift up those hands. Come on, begin to minister to him. Minister to him. Tell him, God, you're God. You're the only God. You're the only true God. You are the

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Brother Hall.

God speaks to a people, when he speaks to a house, when he speaks through a prophet, when he speaks through apostolic voices, when he speaks through a minstrel and a psalmist, I believe he listens for a response. Let's respond tonight from the other side. Some of you have been pressing for years, up nights, can't sleep. You feel this anti-you barrier pushing down on you. But every time you keep pressing, that barrier has happened to back up. It's having to withdraw. It's a glass ceiling that you've been hitting with the top of your head. And instead of getting upset at that glass ceiling,

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And the reason why you're questioning it is because of the simple fact it seems like the devil is hitting you with everything that he can possibly throw at you. But you need to understand something, beloved. 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And the only reason why the devil is hitting you like he's hitting you is because he has literally peeked into your future. 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That's why you can't depend on nothing but the

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2: 26 verse, New Living Translation reads this way. One day, as the king of Israel was walking along the wall of the city, a woman called to him, "Please help me, my lord the king." He answered, "If the Lord doesn't help you, what can I do? I have neither food from the threshing floor nor wine from the press to give you." But then the king asked, "What is the matter?" She replied, "This woman said to me, 'Come on, let's eat your son today, and then we will eat my son tomorrow.' So we cooked my son and ate him. Then the next day I said to her, 'Kill your son so we can eat him.' But she has hidden her son." I'd like to use for thought from which to preach, some things a good mother won't do. Some things a good mother won't do. Let me begin by stating that I no longer assume that everyone has had a very good role model for a mother. I no longer assume that everyone has or had a great relationship with their mother. I must acknowledge that some children have never known their mother because she might have given them up for adoption at birth or given them to a family member or simply abandoned them after they were born. Many young girls were given the role of motherhood before they were ready due to incest, molestation, rape, and sexual abuse, often by family members or close friends of the family. I've lived long enough now to realize that not all mothers would be considered candidates for the Mother of the Year award. I have seen enough to recognize that some mothers never wanted children or wanted to be a mother in the first place. There are some women who only intended on having a few moments of enjoyment and pleasure but found themselves pregnant. Other women only became mothers in hopes of securing a failing relationship. Nowadays, many young girls, teens, and women become mothers to have someone in their lives who will love them unconditionally and not leave them. For some, motherhood was forced upon them as a measure of control by some sick-minded man who didn't feel too good about himself. Still others truly enjoy the act of conceiving a child, but are not concerned or at least bit interested in becoming anyone's mother. Some view motherhood as a burden that restricts them from doing their thing. But thank God I have not described every situation and every mother. Some women desired to be a mother, but biologically they were unable to conceive. Other women still desire to become a mother and are unable to conceive even after getting medical assistance. Others understand that daunting task and simply choose not to enter into parenthood alone. And there are many women who never envisioned being a mother who has done an outstanding job as a mother. But I need to stop right now and share that it's the goal of this sermon to simply share a few things to help mothers become better. You see, regardless of where you are in motherhood, I want to encourage and inspire you this Mother's Day 2022. Can I begin with being real this morning? There is no such person as a perfect mother. No mother is born the perfect mother, but motherhood is full of growing pains and learning experiences, and those who master these lessons become great mothers. You see, there will be some trials and errors learned along the way because we must remember no two children are the same, even if they are born on the same day. There are no perfect mothers, and so we must move to who pass on your mother's mistakes made while you were growing up. And I acknowledge that some mistakes carried a bigger consequence than others, but we must still live our lives. Thus, I entitled this sermon, Good Mothers and Not Perfect Mothers. For there are all types of mothers. There are those who are intimidated by motherhood, but are willing to do their best. There are those who didn't understand how important motherhood was, but later got it together. There are those who treasure and relish the whole ideal of motherhood and truly embraced it and enjoy it. There are others who mirrored and tried to copy their mother's style of motherhood. There are those who had to mature and grow into motherhood. There are those who find it overwhelming and just simply walked away. There are others who allow their relationships to dictate their commitment to being a mother. There are others who simply wasted the blessings that they were given just to become a mother. And then there are those who realize their mistakes and are trying to correct or at least some of them. And there are those who are simply women whose ability to conceive and deliver a child made them a mother. Well, I don't want to spend so much time on those women who are not striving to become better mothers or at least good mothers, but I want to focus on those mothers who want to be better mothers. So the Lord led me to a strange text which really hits home and could take place even now, 2022. So often, we often feel as though there's little connection between our experiences and what occurs in the Bible days. Well, too often we view them as perfect people who didn't make mistakes, and therefore we don't realize just how much we truly have in common with biblical characters. I thank God for laying this text on my heart because it's probably closer to current situations than you and I would really like to believe. Let me share with you what really going on in this text. Samaria had been attacked by Ken Benedad. He pulled a Putin on Ukraine, and his siege lasted so long that those in the community were on the verge of starvation and fear was beginning to set in. It had gotten so tight that people were eating things they probably never imagined they would eat. Added to this menu were donkey heads and dove droppings, or yes, dove doo-doo was on the menu. Not only were these items added to the menu, but they were paying McCafe and Starbucks and Somerset Mall prices for donkey heads and dove droppings. It was so bad that people were actually paying serious money to eat donkey heads and dove droppings, but we discover that the story goes deeper than that. This community was reduced to the worst extremities imagined, or perhaps the most unimaginable situation. And can I use Duckworth translation? Thanks. Let's get to it. The king is out surveying the plight of his city, and all of a sudden he's approached by a sister who he assumed was asking or was going to ask him for some food and something to drink. But before he would hear her, he told her to seek help from God because he could not help her. When he finally asked her what's up, her response probably knocked him off his feet because of what he had heard and seen it all, but he had no idea what his ears was about to hear. She told the king that I was approached by another single mother who was struggling, trying to make it and take care of her children. This other single mother convinced me to do something I never dreamed of doing, putting my son on the menu and then putting her son on the menu tomorrow. So we barbecued my son and ate him. It was really tight to engage in capitalism, but to eat my own flesh broke my heart. And when tomorrow arrived, that's when things began to change. I was expecting to fry her son and eat him, but his mother hid him. Now, before I unpack this, let me say that my mother always taught me never to say what I would never do, but to say that I pray I would never do it. Two single mothers are struggling to survive, and one of them concocted this plan to put their sons on the menu. After they barbecued one son, the mother whose son was eaten yesterday is expecting to fry the other mother's son son today. However, it was something about the maternal instincts that kicked in and would not allow this single mother to give over her son to be eaten. Up until that point, I would not even consider her a candidate for a good mother because, after all, she came up with the idea of eating someone else's child. She was truly not mother material in verse 28 and much of verse 29. But it is at the last clause of the 29th verse that earned her consideration of being a good mother. Someone needs to hear this. Much of what we know about this single mother doesn't appear to be good as she's struggling to survive. She comes up with a whack idea in her state of desperation, but she's unable to follow through because she now considered the 9 months of carrying her son in her womb. She's considering the joys of nursing and perhaps potty training her son. She's enjoying teaching him how to walk and perhaps talk. She's enjoying the feeling of holding him in her arms and looking at what God has created through her. And she decided that at that moment that she would take the necessary steps to become a good mother because of, regardless of how bad it had gotten there, there was something she was just not willing to do. Well, what are some things she was not willing to do? First thing she was not willing to do, she was not willing to excuse herself from her responsibilities. She was not going to neglect her motherly responsibilities just because times were hard and she was a single mother. She could not neglect what she had was best for her son. She could, can I say that this actually starts while the child is in the womb? Good mothers begin to eat healthy for the sake of the unborn child that will eat and drink whatever comes into her bloodstream. Good mothers would not drink and smoke knowing that it could cause damage to the unborn but developing and growing child inside of them. Good mothers will eat things that might not enjoy it, but if it's going to be a benefit to the child, they will eat it. Good mothers will exercise unless the doctors tell them differently, because exercising is not only good for the mother, but it's also good for the child. Good mothers will take care and take the time to prepare real food for their children and not fall into the temptation of fast food for their children's nutrition simply because it's quick and easy. Good mothers will make the necessary sacrifices if it means the best for their children. Good mothers will put their children's needs ahead of her own. Good mothers will avoid dancing on poles or being jumped off because they understand their children's impression of them is far too important. The next thing good mothers will not do is expect nothing but the best for her children. Good mothers have some expectations for their children. Good mothers will do what it takes to help their children accomplish some goals as that she dreams that her child can achieve. Good mothers are concerned about their children wearing clean clothes and having their hair combed. Good mothers will take time to investigate who they are hooking up with long enough to decide before they get pregnant if he's no good or not. Good mothers won't keep having children for a man who has already proven that he's not going to be in the life of that child because she expects the best possible situation for her child. Good mothers hold themselves accountable to be all they can for the sake of their children. Good mothers learn from their mistakes and bad decisions that will impact the lives of their children. Good mothers are to assure and reassure that child that regardless of their skin color, hair texture, lips, nose, and other features, that they are still divinely designed and are beautiful in the eyesight of God as well as their mothers. Good mothers are expected to encourage their children and not engage in demeaning and spirit-breaking language that describes their personal feelings about their father. Good mothers expect great things from their children and will intervene when they see their children headed in the wrong direction, even if the child ain't trying to hear it. But then the third thing happens with good mothers. Good mothers will not expose her children to danger and bad situations. See, good mothers take the environment of their children seriously. Good mothers don't leave their children all over town so they can get their groove on. Good mothers don't intentionally put their children in harm's way. Good mothers won't have everyone coming in and out of their house, exposing their children to negative folks who don't want anything else out of life. Good mothers don't have a bunch of men in their lives of their children if she's single. Good mothers expose their sons to tough love so that they will be able to stand on their feet and become productive men one day, because she understands that enabling an irresponsible boy will make someone a bad husband and or father in the future. I need to say that again. Good mothers understand that there's time when she has to exhibit tough love to her son and allow him to stand on his own two feet, because she understands that if he allowed to stand on his own two feet, he will become a productive man one day, because she also understands that irresponsible boys will become irresponsible men. Good mothers will teach their daughters how to become respected young ladies, how to carry themselves to be viewed beyond a sexual object. Good mothers will not expose their children to being second in their lives behind the current flavor of the months. Good mothers will not engage in any risky business that jeopardizes their children's development and maturity. Good mothers don't keep a bunch of negative folk around their children, but surround them with folks with similar values who are going somewhere and doing something positive. Good mothers will expose their children to the Lord and instill in them just how important it is to have a relationship with God. Good mothers understand that can't nobody do you like Jesus, and would desire to have their children know about the man from Galilee who saves and sets you free. Good mothers will not leave their children without a spiritual coverage and spiritual direction amid a spiritual desert. Good mothers will make certain that their children understand that times will get hard and things will go against you, and sometimes your heart will be broken and sometimes tears will flow from your eyes. But good mothers will teach their children that no matter what you're going through, that God will be there with you, that God will be by your side, that God looks high and sits high and looks low. Good mothers make certain that their children understand, if it hadn't been for the Lord on my side. Good mothers make certain that their children understand that the Lord will walk with you and talk with you. Good mothers make sure their children understand that there's a point, a level that you cannot go beneath. Good mothers understand that I'm going to do the best I can. I may not be perfect, but I'm going to do the best that I can. I may not be the best, but I can be better than that. They understand that there are certain levels they're not going to stoop to. There are certain means they're not going to do. Not because they think they're better than other folks, but they have a standard of who they are and who they represent. And as a mother, you should want to make certain that your children are proud of you being their mother. And thank God that this mother was in a bad situation. This mother had even eaten a child of another woman. But when it came to protect her own, she said, that's enough. And that's when she came to her senses and decided that there's enough, some things I just will not do. There are some things I have done. There are some things that I think about doing. But then there's a point when I can't go no lower than this. There's a point where there has to be a cutoff line. And so my word to you, my mothers, this morning is that thank God that there is a reality. Thank God that there is a certain limit where good mothers will not cross. There's a line they will not cross. There's a seat they will not sit in. If they have to stand by themselves, they will stand by themselves. And so my word of challenge this morning is that we need good mothers who will draw a limit as to how far down they'll go. Good mothers that will draw a limit of how much they will allow their children to be in harm's way. Good mothers that have a limit and will teach their children to trust in the Lord. Is there anyone that can testify that you've been blessed with a good mother? She may not have been perfect. She may not have done all that she set out to do. But if she did one thing that's good for you in your life, if your mother introduced you to Jesus, that makes a good mother. For any mother wants the best for her children. And what good would it do you to gain the whole world and to lose your soul? So I thank God for good mothers that has a limit of what they will do. I thank God for good mothers that has a level that they will not go under. I thank God for good mothers that are concerned about their children. I thank God for good mothers that are concerned about someone else's children. I know sometimes it gets tough, and I know sometimes you may get discouraged, but hang on in there, good mother. Draw a line that you will not cross. There's a point that you will not step into. Hold your ground. Stand up on your dignity and trust in the Lord, for the Lord will make a way. I ought to have a witness here that can testify that the Lord will make a way. The Lord will keep you. The Lord will watch over you. The Lord will provide. Back in the day when things got tough and when things was rough, old mother or grandmother would get on their knee and cry out to the Lord and watch the Lord begin to multiply food. They would get a pot of beans, and the Lord would stretch the beans to last all week long. Then they get some cornbread and smush it in the beans or the greens and get a full meal. What I'm trying to say is that it might get bad and it might get rough, but learn to trust in the Lord. The Lord has already proven that you can depend on the Lord. You can trust in the Lord. Oh, yeah. This Mother's Day, thank God that there are some things that a good mother won't do. May do a whole lot of things, but there's a certain level, there's a ceiling, there's a floor, there's a level that a good mother just won't find herself in. But if by chance you have sunk as low as you ever thought you would, because life can happen, the good news is God's redemptive power and love and grace is still there for you. Shall we pray for our mothers this morning? Lord, we come right now on behalf of all mothers, young and old, wise and foolish, mature and immature, prepared and not ready. Lord, I pray for all mothers, single mothers, married mothers, mothers who may not even know who the father of their children are. Lord, I'm praying for every mother, Lord, that you will awaken the motherly instinct, that she would be protective of her children, would want the best for her children, oh Lord. And Lord, for those mothers that have made major mistakes in the past, Lord, I'm praying that they will see the error of their ways, repent, and try to do better, Lord. Lord, those relationships with their children, Lord, that are not intact, the relationships that are non-existent, oh Lord. And then, oh Lord, we're praying for those children who were hurt and damaged by the actions of their mothers, oh Lord. Those children who felt as though their mother never loved them, never cared about them, oh Lord. Those children who were abused by their mothers, oh Lord, neglected by their mothers, oh Lord, left to fend by themselves. When they share with their mothers, neighbors and friends and family members who were abusive to them, Lord, and their mother ignored them because they wanted to keep the relationship going. Every situation that a mother has faced, we're praying for grace. We're praying for mercy right now. We're asking, oh Lord, that you will mend relationships, touch hearts, trouble spirits, oh Lord. Lord, I'm praying for reconciliation. Lord, I'm praying for repentance. Lord, I'm praying that the children will find it in their hearts to forgive. You're able, oh Lord. And Lord, I'm asking you to bless every mother in this virtual sanctuary, oh Lord. Lord, we're even praying for potential mothers, Lord. Those that are at the stage of desiring and seeking motherhood.

0: 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I'll see you there.
1: On Sunday, Mother's Day, May 10th, Wayne Todd and the Men Who will be celebrating their 26th anniversary with friends. Their special guests will be Dee Morton and Gifted. That's Sunday, May the 10th at 4 p.m. at the Greater Mount Olive Missionary Baptist Church, 661 8 Mile Road, Detroit, Michigan, where Reverend Johnny Jordan is the pastor.
2: That's this Sunday, Mother's Day. You don't want to miss this great program.
1: Amen.
2: With Wayne Todd and the Men Who Will, with the host of Detroit's Best.
1: Yes.
2: I'll be on that program as well. The Trumpelettes.
1: Anthony Curry and the Willing Souls.
2: Yes. The Myron and the Galatian Singers. The Soulful Sounds of Heaven. Doc Coney
1: and Manifest.
2: Yes. And more.
1: Yes.
2: That's this Sunday, Mother's Day.
1: Yes.
2: 4 p.m. 661.
1: 8 Mile Road.
2: 8 Mile Road. You don't want to miss it?
1: Yes.
2: Beat me there.
1: Tickets are $25. On Saturday, May 16th, Midwest Quartet Go Round Tour, featuring Joy Quartet of Detroit, Michigan, God's Posse, Shawana and the Children of God, Sean Brown and Du Bois, the Williams Singers, Standard. This will be held at the Life Church, Detroit, 4366 West Davison, Detroit, Michigan. 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Midwest Quartet Go Round Tour. The Beasley Brothers. There's a musical appreciation. Mark, Andrew, and Cordell. That's going to be held Sunday, June the 7th, 5 p.m. Christian Light Missionary Baptist Church, 9956 East Forest Avenue, Detroit, Michigan. 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The MC is Miss LaWanna. That's a musical appreciation Sunday with the Beasley Brothers on June 7th. At 4 p.m. in the evening, Anthony Curry and the Willing Souls will be celebrating the 4th anniversary. On this great program, they will be featuring Sonny Brown and Experience. Also, we'll be helping celebrate the Wayne Todd, the Men Who Will, the Trumpelettes, Myron and the Galatians, Doc Coney and Manifest, and the Soulful Sounds of Heaven. Advance tickets are $20. This will be held at the Zion Congregational Church of God in Christ, 2135 Mack Avenue in Detroit, Michigan. On Sunday, May 24th, doors open at 3:30 p.m. Service starts at 4.

0: $15. The new Greater Zion Hill Missionary Baptist Church are having a spring musical. The gospel servants will be on hand. Anthony Curry and the Willing Souls, Myron and the Galatians, Big Ed and the Southern Four, featuring Pastor Eddie J. Patterson. Also, New Greater Zion Hill, Mail Corps, Wayne Todd and the Men Who Will. For more information, you may contact Big Ed at 248-704-2150. It's 4 p.m. Miss Alice Todd and Chris Moore are the MC. On June the 14th, the Trumpelette, the Legacy continues. 4 p.m., $25 general admission. They will be featuring Blessed by Four of Tuscaloosa, Alabama. Also, you will hear from Daconian Manifested, Young Men for Christ, Men Who Will, the Galatian Saints, Redeemed, the Willing Souls, Detroit Unity Temple Church at 17505 2nd Avenue in Detroit, Michigan. General admission is $25. Oh, May 17th, Akita Sneed and Fire will be celebrating her anniversary. 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Please keep them in mind.
1: All right.
0: Yes.
1: Eddie J. Patterson. And the Cavaliers.
0: All right.
1: Oh, yes.

0: wake up.
1: He's greeting you with love today. All of you.
0: You're on the morning drive.
1: All right.
0: These Memphis harmonizers catch on fire.

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0: Neil Jameson.
1: A shout out.
0: Charlie Redmond.
1: Shout out.
0: Pepper Redmond.
1: A shout out.
0: Big Redmond.
1: A shout out.
0: Vernita Verna.
1: Shout out.
0: Scott Verna.
1: Shout out.
0: LaChanda Newell.
1: Shout out.
0: Robert Newell.
1: Shout out.
0: Deacon Rogers.
1: Shout out.
0: Lynn McFall.
1: Shout out.
0: Gary McFall.
1: Shout out.
0: Jackie Starr.
1: Shout out.
0: Ms. Beverly Sanders.
1: Shout out.
0: Irma Starr.
1: Shout out.
0: Willie Thomas.
1: Shout out. Jetta Ware.
0: Jetta.
1: Shout out.
0: Pastor James Shorter.
1: Shout out.
0: Linda Jones.
1: Shout out.
0: Juan Bates.
1: Shabba-ba-ba-ba.
0: Alonzo Bates.
1: Shabba-ba-ba-ba.
0: Scotty B.
1: Shout out.
0: Alan Speed.
1: Woo! Shout out.
0: Pastor H.G. Thompson.
1: Shout out.
0: Rodriguez Moore.
1: Shout out.
0: Sheila Moore.
1: Shout out.
0: Lorraine Odom Walker.
1: Shout out.
0: Annie Burke.
1: Shout out.
0: Alberta Pearson.
1: Shout out.
0: Michelle Pearson.
1: Shout out.
0: Sister Javier.
1: Shout out.
0: Velma Beal.
1: Shout out.
0: Myra Shorter.
1: Shout out.
0: Nelson Shorter.
1: Shout out.
0: Tamara Shorter.
1: Shout out.
0: Christine Metcalf.
1: Shout out.
0: Esther Grady.
1: Shout out.
0: Emery.
1: Shout out.
0: Gloria Parker.
1: Shout out.
0: Chris Moore.
1: Shout out.
0: Sarah Vaughn.
1: Shout out.
0: Eric Bright.
1: Shout out.
0: Dwight Tito Arthur.
1: Shout out.
0: Patrick.
1: Shout out. Sally Hamilton.
0: Mary Barber.
1: Shout out.
0: Dorothy Barber.
1: Shout out.
0: Yolanda at Detroit Breakfast.
1: Shout out.
0: And Nikki.
1: Shout out.
0: Monica Jackson.
1: Shout out.
0: Pam Samuel.
1: Shout out.
0: Judy Watson.
1: Shout out.
0: Beverly Beckham.
1: Shout out.
0: Did you say Auntie Lynn? Kimon Smith.
1: Shabba Babout.
0: Lorenzo Bridgman.
1: Shabba Babout.
0: Gil Bailey III.
1: Shout out.
0: Alvin Hall.
1: Shout out.
0: Reverend Langford.
1: Shout out.
0: Padina Langford.
1: Shout out.
0: Audrey Branch.
1: Shout out.
0: Marvin Branch.
1: Shout out.
0: Peter Steen.
1: Shout out.
0: Lady Christine.
1: Shout out.
0: All right.
1: Big Ed.
0: Shout out.
1: All the Trumpalettes.
0: Shout out, out, out.
1: Doc Coney.
0: Shout out.
1: And Manifest.
0: Yeah.
1: That be our shout out segment.
0: Amen.
1: All right, we're back in Detroit. Big Ed and the Southern Folk.

0: prayer time. As we bow today, we're praying for Pastor H.G. Thompson and the loss of his sister. Pastor Glenn Taylor and the loss of his sister. Of you. We're praying for our Sister Irma Starr's family. Austin Bates, Alonzo Bates, Joe Lanier, Annie Burton family, Carl Allen, Miss Beverly Sanders, Minister Monique Smith, Daniel Clark and family, Marvin Branch and the loss of his mother, Dolores Branch, Miss Sharon Daniels, Sydney Matthews, Wilson and Mary Porter, Pastor Vernita and Scott Burner, Rick and LaShonda Newell, Miss Ruby Lewis, Stephen Porter, Maddie Graham and family, Alberta Pearson, Michelle Pearson, Wendell Baker, Christopher Lindsay, Emery Smith and family, James Charleston, Marty Calhoun, Reverend Alvin Hall, Dorothy Barber, Minister Curtis Smith and family, Chad Boykins, Carol Byers, Johnny Smith, Michael Maurice Smith, Cam and Jasmine Moe, Deacon Bobby Daniels, Joyce Weatherspoon, John Thompson and family, Harlene Thornton, Shirley Mobley, Jimmy Lasker, Gennaro Brown, Rose Huff, Mabel Jenkins and family, LaMonica Kaysen, Valerie Rawlins, Ms. Ruby, Pepper Redmond, Mick Redmond, Charlie Redmond, Alan Speed, Sally Hamilton, Al and Chris Moore, Pastor Sam and Ann Scott, Pastor Sister Elton Branch, like Pastor Anna Seville, and Sister Beale, Christine Metcalf, Esther Grady, Wayne and Alice Todd, Russell Porter, Deacon Marty and Lisa Dorsey, Pam Samuel, Nell Moss, Virginia Jackson, Willie Paul, Willie Bird, Theodore Beasley, Mark Beasley, Philip Brown, the Daniels family, Pastor Jordan and family, Mabel Burney, Pastor H.G. Thompson, Terrence Person, Charlene Caldwell, Rodriguez and Sheila Moore, Ann Moore, Minister Joanne Schock, and her mother, Monica Jackson, Deacon Charles and Carolyn Crowder, Kevin Ricketts, Charles and Audrey Branch, Wayne and Alex Todd, Sherry Johnson, Courtney Rochelle Johnson, Mary Barber, Francis Jeffries, David Lindsay and his girls, Nicole McCarley, David Lindsay II, Percy Canty Jr., Philip Brown, Nair Moss, James Earl Lewis, Tamara Shorter, Richard Benjamin Porter, Tiffany Thigpen, Kathy and Andy Davis, Fernando Porter, now have prayer for us, a few men.
1: Gracious Father God, in the name of Jesus.
0: Hallelujah.
1: We glorify you. We praise you.
0: Yes, Lord.
1: We thank you right now for
0: thank
1: your grace
0: you, Lord.
1: And your mercy.
0: And your mercy.
1: Thank you, Lord, for all that you have done. Thank you, Lord, for what you're doing. We ask, Lord, those on the prayer list, Lord, know what they stand in the need for their request. We ask that you grant it, Lord. Touch in the name of Jesus. Give us strength where we're weak, Lord. Lead and guide us, Lord. Go on to the convalescent homes.
0: Yes, Lord.
1: The bereaved family, we pray, Lord, that you ease the pain, the troubled mind.
0: Yes.
1: In the name of Jesus. Pray, Lord, that you would go behind the prison doors, prison walls.
0: Yes, Lord.
1: Save in the name of Jesus.
0: In the name of Jesus.
1: Keep your loving arms around us, Lord, we pray.
0: Yeah.
1: In the name of Jesus. You know what we stand in the need of.
0: Yes, Lord.
1: Oh, gracious Father God.
0: Yes.
1: Abba Yah.
0: Yes.
1: Who art in heaven. Holy be your name.
0: Hallelujah.
1: Your kingdom come. Your will be done.
0: My Lord.
1: In earth as it is in heaven. Give us this day our daily bread.
0: Yes.
1: Forgive us our debt as we forgive our debtors. Lead us not into temptation, but deliver us from evil.
0: Yes.
1: For you are the kingdom. You are the glory. You are the power. Hallelujah.
0: Yes.
1: Keep us, Lord.
0: Yes, Lord.
1: May your light shine and spirit dwell in us for eternity, we pray. In Yeshua's name.
0: Yes.
1: Hallelujah. Now we're going to have a word.
0: Hallelujah. Proverbs 31. Father, starting at verse 1. The words of King Lemuel. The prophecy that his mother taught him. And he talks about a virtuous woman. Verse 9 says, open thy mouth, judge righteously, and plead the cause of the poor and needy. And then the question is, number 10, who can find a virtuous woman? For her price is far above rubies. Far above rubies. A virtuous woman is the crown of her husband. That's in Proverbs 12 and 4. But she that maketh a shame is the rottenness in his bones. So we're looking for a virtuous woman who is the heart of her husband, and he do safely trust in her, so that he shall have no need of spoil.
1: My Lord.
0: Verse 12. She will do him good and not evil all the days of her life. She seeketh wool and flax and worketh willingly with her hands. Verse 14 says, she is like the merchant's ships. She bringeth her food from afar. We're talking about a virtuous woman. A woman that was a mother talked to her son about. Verse 15 says, she rises also while it is yet night, and giveth meat to her household.
1: My Lord.
0: And a portion to her maidens. That means she helps the poor as well. You can find that in Romans 12:11. Verse 16 says, she considereth a field and buyeth it with the fruit of her hands. She planteth a vineyard. That sounds like my mother. She girdeth her loins with strength and strengthens her arms. She perceiveth that her merchandise is good. Her candle goeth not out by night. She layeth her hands in the spindle, and her hands hold the distaff. She stretches out her hands to the poor. Yea, she reaches forth her hand to the needy. That's a virtuous woman. One who's willing to help others and satisfy God and her husband at the same time. She's not afraid of the snow for her household, for all her household are clothed with scarlet. She maketh herself covering of trapezi. Her clothing is silk and pure purple. Her husband is known in the gates when he sitteth among the elders of the land. She maketh fine linen and sell it, and deliver girdles unto the merchant. Griddles unto the merchants. Strength and honor are her clothing. And she shall rejoice in time to come. She opens her mouth with wisdom, and in her tongue is the law of kindness. I hope this helps someone today. She looketh well to the ways of her household, and eateth not the bread of idleness. Her children arise up and call her blessed. Her husband also, and he praises her. Many daughters have done virtuously, but thou excellest them all. favor and deceit, and beauty is vain. But a woman that fears the Lord, she shall be praised. Give her the fruits of her hand, and let her own works praise her in the gates.
1: Hallelujah.
0: Who can find a virtuous woman? Praise the Lord, everybody. I hope the ladies out there, the mothers, the young mothers, will read and study Proverbs 31 and know what a virtuous woman should be like.
1: It says the heart of her husband.
0: Yes.
1: Doth safely trust in her.
0: Amen.
1: So that he shall have no need.
0: Yes.
1: Of spoil.
0: Yes, Lord.
1: Whew.
0: No need. Satisfied with her. Hallelujah.
1: She's not going around here twerking.
0: Yes.
1: She yes. make her husband
0: happy.
1: Proud.
0: Yes.
1: Not ashamed.
0: Because he's known in the gates.
1: She just don't let anything just come out of her mouth.
0: Amen.
1: Just say whatever she want to say.
0: Uh-huh. That's it.
1: That goes both ways too now.
0: It does. But right now we're talking about this virtuous woman.
1: We're talking about the brethren and the sisters.
0: Amen.
1: Virtuous woman, though.
0: Yes.
1: Is a way. Hallelujah. Mm-hmm. May the Lord add a blessing.
0: Yes, Lord. To his holy word.
1: To his holy word.
0: Yes. Hallelujah.

liquor here. Each and every day, good God Almighty, there's a war within.

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Yes, he is. He's all right. Yes, he has. Has he been good to you? Has he been good to you? When they tied a white rag around my head, I went down heaven in my view.

0: You're tuned in to the new hours of inspiration. We're going to keep it moving right here.
1: Amen.
0: Akita Steen.

0: Yes, yes.
1: In spite of having a hard time.
2: All right.
1: Is there anybody here know that Jesus is getting you ready?
0: Yes.
2: Detroit song.
1: For that great day.
2: Man who will.
1: I want to know, will you be ready?
0: All right.
2: Wayne Todd and the fellas.

0: They're going to be here with those trumpets. Yeah. All the way from Alabama.
1: Tuscaloosa.
0: Tuscaloosa.

0: All right, we're going to keep it moving is. Right here. Yeah.
1: Yo.
0: The Midwest Quartet go round tour.
1: Let's go, y'all.
0: Yeah, they coming here, y'all.
1: Whatever it is, it will.
0: Sean Brown and the boys.
2: All right.
3: What is this?
2: What is this?
3: Got me feel so good.
0: Yes.
3: What is this?
0: May the 16th. Saturday. Life Church of Detroit.
3: Thank you, Lord.
0: 4366 West Davidson. Doors open up at 6:00.

0: Brown and the Boys.
1: Let me say it one more time. What a
2: yeah.
1: Got me feeling so good right now.
2: What is this?

0: The Midwest Quartet go round tour. You know who else gonna be on there? Shawana Byer and the Children of God.
1: Amen.
2: Few years ago.
1: All right now.
2: I was in the darkest time in my life.
1: Tell us about
2: it. I remember

0: Woo! Maybe somebody driving their car.
1: Know who else gonna be on that program?
2: All right now, let us know.
3: Well, let's trace our roots.
2: Oh, yeah.
4: Let's trace our roots.
3: Our quartet roots.
2: Yeah.
3: We had a acapella singing.
1: Y'all better write this down.

0: ain't going nowhere.
1: And guess who else gonna be on that program?
0: All right.
1: Yeah. Joy Quartet.
0: Joy Tone. Yeah.
1: May the 16th.

0: have it, Joy Quartet.
1: All right, we're going to keep it moving right here.
0: All right.
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4: Bye. 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Again, 313-293-2316. Where your soul shines to gold. All right. The last Sunday in May. Celebrating with Miss Sally Hamilton. These boys gonna be in here. The Christian and then brothers.

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1: Yeah.
2: The 7th.
0: The first Sunday.
2: Anthony Carey. 4th anniversary.

0: Zion Congregational Church of God in Christ, 2135 Mack Avenue, Detroit, Michigan.
1: Oh, he bringing this boy right here in here.
0: Yes.
1: Sonny Brown.
0: At Experience. Every time that I need.

0: telling me. So
1: we got something else going on that date, don't we?
0: Yes, we do.
1: These boys right here, you know, Detroit Zone.
0: Beasley.
1: Beasley Brothers. My friend, your friend.
0: Sunday Sessions.
1: Mark Beasley.
0: Yeah.
2: You see, he brought me through the storm and the rain.
0: Spills your voices.
2: You know, they tell me there's peace.
0: Dakotian manifested.
2: And this is why I'm grateful.
1: Mark Beasley.
2: What God has done for me.
0: Andrew.
1: Andrew Beasley.
0: Cordell.
1: Cordell Beasley. Take a listen right here, Detroit.

special guest Faith Harrison and the Chosen Vessels of Cleveland and in Ohio. They're going to be at the Christian Light Missionary Baptist Church, 9946 East Forest.

0: song.
1: Yeah. Play your song.
0: You don't care if I play my song.
1: Yeah.
0: The Soul Stirrers.
1: Yes.
2: I dream

0: motivating someone today, inspiring you with the poem titled, I Am Woman. To all you women out there, mothers or not, I am woman, not just today, but every day. I am courageous. I am creative. I am beautiful. I am strong. I am independent. I am vivacious. I am this, this, this, and this. And that, and that. The titles are never ending. I am woman. Growing up for me, there was no book or instructions on becoming. Becoming a woman, a mother, a conqueror, becoming a teacher, a leader, or a friend. Becoming driven, determined, destined. And if there was, I didn't read it, nor did I need it. That would have been the writer's opinion or story of what a woman is in their perspective. That person's story or journey could never be my story or journey. My journey as a woman meant I chose to walk my own path. Didn't want to walk in nobody else's footprint, so I created my own. Over the years, I grew through the pain, through the struggles, the frustrations, and uncertainties, through the fears and the tears. I had to figure it out, work it out, balance it out. I prayed, I sought, I cried, I endured. I am woman. My image of a woman is defined through God's transformation of me, not through the image of what the world says a woman should be. I am woman.
1: All right. It's getting about that time, but we're going to have to say adios.
0: Amen.
1: Amigos. Yes. After a while, I'm not going to say crap it down.
0: All right.
1: We're going to let Tony Bush take us on out.
0: All right.
1: Because I'm a child of God.
0: God be with you all. Tune in next week. Same time, next Friday, 8 a.m. to 10. May the grace of God be with you all.
1: Thank you for tuning in with the Q Man.
0: Yes.
1: God bless you. Whatever you do, don't touch that dial. Keep it locked right here at WMKM 1440 AM on your radio dial.
0: Yeah.
1: I'm Mike Smith. I got to go. I got to go. But before I go, I want to tell you, whatever you do, trust in the Lord with all thine heart.
0: Yeah.
1: Lean not to thine own understanding, but in all thy ways acknowledge him. And he shall direct your path.
0: Yeah.
1: Hold on to God's unchanging hand. Shalom.

0: Church folks, won't you come on in and have a good time with the Quartet Man?
1: Human
0: Show. Church folks, won't you come on in and have a good time with the Quartet Man?

0: coming on now. Hurry up. Hurry up before we miss our song now. Rufus. Rufus.
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Yes, Love Appreciation Day, honoring Sister Sally Hamilton. 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

0: Attention, may I have your attention, please? 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
2: God bless you in the name of our Lord and Savior Jesus Christ. This is Pastor H.G. Thompson, founder of TTNE Gospel Recording. We do it all. We record, we promote, we produce. If you're interested in recording on TTNE, give us a call. 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I know he
3: died. Father, in the name of Jesus, Father, we come this morning with bowed head, humble as we know how, in the mighty name of Jesus. Father God, as we slumber and slept, Father God, you made death be still. Father God, we just want to say we thank you. Thank you for your loving kindness. We thank you for your tender mercies, Father God. We thank you for all you've done in the mighty name of Jesus. Father, we praying for the sick, for the shut-in, for the bereaved family. Father God, we praying that you strengthen, touch right now in the mighty name of Jesus. Father God, you just been so good. We just want to say we thank you. We thank you for what you've done. We giving you honor, glory, and praise for what you're going to do. Father, we praying for peace all over the world. Father God, we know you can. We know you will. Father God, we're praying that you continue to bless the radio station, all those that's on, Father, who be by through song and praise of heart, be by through the word. We're praying that you continue to bless, lead, keep, and guide. Father, we're praying for all churches open, teaching under the word of God. Father God, you've been so good. We just want to say we thank you. We thank you, we thank you, we thank you for what you've done. We give you honor, glory, and praises, Father, for what you're going to do. Father God, bless you. Forgive us for all our sin. Father God, we just want to praise and give you all the honor and glory. And these blessings we ask in Jesus' name. Thank God. Amen and amen. Good morning, good morning, good morning. This is your host, Pastor H.G. Thompson. And before we go off, we want to wish all you mothers a happy Mother's Day coming up on Sunday. We're getting ready to get into our broadcast this morning. We're going all the way to Tyler, Texas. This is the Willie Neal Johnson in the Gospel Keynote. Check this out. Yeah.

Deacon James Cousin, we know you tune in out there, Doc. This goes out to you and all of your members around your church, out to the pastor, first lady, and everybody over there. Deacon James Cousin, we know you tune in out there, Doc. This goes out to you and to everybody out there that's tuned in. This is Willie Neal Johnson and the Gospel Keynotes. Check it out. We want you to get up and on your shout and shoot. We're doing it live down here at 1440. We don't want you to go nowhere. We want you to stick and stay. Check it out. Hallelujah.

All the way out of Tyler, Texas, that was the late Willie Neal Johnson and the Gospel Keynotes. Jesus is on the main line. Village Fashion, located inside your L. Cavalon Village, located 7735 Harper, right here in the city of Detroit. Come check out the variety of snacks, fashion. He has all of it over there. Go by there and check him out. And he has that grill going each and every first and third Friday. And he have a variety of fashions and snacks. And he has that grill going, as I just said, every first and third Friday. He be out there. If you have a special occasion coming up and you want them to do some barbecue for you, give him a call. Telephone number is 313-929-1306. That's Deacon John Beverly over at Village Fashion, located inside the Avalon Cabbage Village, located at 7735 Harper, right here in the city of Detroit. Back to some more music. We're getting ready to hear from the late Robert Blair and the Fantastic Violinist, Dr. Jesus. Check this out.

That was the late Robert Blair and the Fantastic Volunteers, Dr. Jesus, Love Appreciation Day, honoring Sally Hamilton. This is going to commence on Sunday, May the 26th at 3:30 p.m. It's going to be held at Greater Mount Olive Baptist Church, 661 West 8 Mile Road, where the Reverend John DeJordan is the pastor. Special guest all the way from Cleveland, Ohio, the Christian Brothers. Also appearing on the program will be men, Wayne Tyne, the Men Who Will, Walter Steen, and Bless. Also featuring Detroit's own Dynamic Gospel Tone, Marvin and the Galatian, Doc Conning, and Manifest, and Stairways to Heaven. There's a donation of $15 at the door. That's Sunday, May the 31st at 3:30 at Greater Mount Olive Missionary Baptist Church for honoring and appreciation service for Sister Sally Hamilton. Get ready to get back to some more music. We're getting ready to go all the way to South Carolina. We want to put on your shouting shoe. We doing tonight down here at 1440 WMKM your radio. This is that fantastic gospel group. This is the gospel lady. Check it out.

0: All the way, that was the sensation group, that was the Gospel Legend. Father's Day, June the 21st, 4 p.m., the Sofa Sounds of Heaven's 50th anniversary. Special guest will be Tim Woodson and the Heirs of Harmony. And it's going to be at 661 West 8 Mile Road. 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And that's Father's Day. We want you to mark your calendar down. Now we're getting ready to get back to some more music. This goes out to all of you over at Faith Temple Baptist Church, you, Moss, and Barbara, and all of y'all. This is the late Slim and the Morning Echo. Check this out. Recorded on TTND Gospel Recording. Check it out.
1: I remember when I was a little child, way back home, sitting around that old fireside. Glory to God. I used to hear my mother and father talk
0: also
1: about
0: goes how out to all you over
1: there.
0: Hop Avenue Church of God in Christ, Beverly Memorial Church of God in Christ. And to all of you, my special request goes out to you,
1: and then I heard
0: you, and you. The late Legendary Slim and the Morning Echoes. Everything will be all right. Check it out.
1: Every little thing.
2: Everything.
1: Gonna be all right.
2: All right.
1: Then another thing she would say. I would be sitting sometime on the back of the wagon. Didn't have shoes to go on my feet. Sometime I would have holes in the bottom of my shoes. But my mother told me, she said, don't worry about the shoes. She said, God have new shoes waiting for you up in glory. Lord, help us today. And then many times we would start up that little road to the church. And I would hear them singing old favorite songs. I heard somebody say, every little thing.
2: Every.

0: I'd like to sing a song to you and tell you about a man from Galilee. And if you believe on him, he'll set you free. All you need is faith about the size of a mustard
1: seed. He will bring you out.
0: And we, the sons of heaven, would like to let you know that he will bring you out.

And Brother Mike Smith and the Soulful Sounds of Heaven, they're going to be singing just like that on Father's Day. We want you to get your tickets now. We want you to get you a good seat, and we're going to be bringing them back. You're going to be hearing a little bit more about it as time goes.

Get up, put on. We doing it live out here at 1440. Don't you go nowhere. We want you to stick and stay. Hallelujah.

Carolina. That's Veronica and the Blazing Stars. By special request, we're going to keep it moving right on along. And you always hear me say, if you hate me, you better not die. We get ready to hear from my group now. This is Brother Mickey Redmond and the New Sons of Heaven. This is my group, y'all. Check this out.

That was Brother Mickey Redman and the Sons of Heaven on the battlefield. Hey, man, you better not die. Don't forget about Motor City Soul Food, located at 12700 West 7 Mile Road, right there at Miles. Go by there and check them out. They have all the soul food that you want. They have the ham hock, they have the ribs, they have the chicken, they have homemade dressing, they have it all. Go by there and check them out. Motor City Soul Food, 12700 West 7 Mile. I think they're serving breakfast now. And you can go by there and check them out. We're getting ready to get back to a little bit more music. We're going all the way to Alabama. It's Clarence Fountain and the Brown Boys. Check this out. I'm too close.

That was the late Clarence Foundred and the Blind Boys, Too Close to Turn Around. We're going to have to get ready to get out of here. We want to wish all you mothers a happy Mother's Day coming up on Sunday. Whatever you do, y'all get out and go to somebody's church. We're going to have to get ready to get out of here. We're going to let Roy and the Revelation take us on out. Until the same time on next week, we'll be right back here if the Lord delay is coming. This is your host, Pastor H.G. Thompson. We'll be looking forward for you tuning in on next Friday at 11 o'clock right here at 1440 on WMKM on your radio dial. We're gone. God bless you in the name of our Lord and Savior Jesus Christ. Roy and the Revelation. I'm going to do it like this. Dr. Jesus, we gone. Bye-bye.

0: This is Pastor H.G. Thompson. We'd like to thank each and every one of you for tuning in. We want you to tune in at the same time next week right here on 1440. Don't forget about to write us TTNE Gospel Recording. And that post office box number is 38044 Detroit, Michigan 48238. 313-933-2035. So until this same time on next week, we love you and God bless you and bye-bye.
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0: Welcome to this special edition of Life in the Word. We typically play Great is Thy Faithfulness when we're just going to be praying, because we're going to depend on the faithfulness of God. Amen. Those of you at WMKM listening all throughout Metro Detroit, we want you to know that Jesus Christ, in the presence of the Holy Spirit, is here to meet your needs today.
1: Join with all nature and manifold witness to thy great faith.
0: We're again going to depend on the faithfulness of God. Faithfulness to do what? To keep his word. Amen.
1: Great is thy faithfulness, morning by morning, new mercies I see.
0: Just begin to get your need in your mind, what you need the Lord to do for you. And I'm a living witness that God will answer prayer. Amen.

Father God, we pray right now for those who are facing addiction. If you have any kind of addiction in your life, we pray right now by the power of the Holy Spirit that God would break your addiction. I'm here to tell you, Jesus said, all power is given unto me. Jesus can set you free today. He can set you free from any kind of addiction. We pray right now in the name of Jesus that the addictions would be broken by the power of the Holy Spirit. There it is. I feel and I sense that the Spirit of God is setting people free. Just begin to rejoice. There's a young man, you struggle with tobacco. God is delivering you. There's another young lady, you're struggling with addiction to pain pills. God is setting you free. There are still others. There's many different types of addictions. There are sexual addictions, types of immoral addictions. And I'm here to share with you that the power of God is setting you free right now, according to the power that worketh in the scriptures that's found in Isaiah 61. Jesus read that same verse. He said, "The Spirit of the Lord God is upon me, because he has anointed me to heal the brokenhearted and to set at liberty those that are bound." And I'm here to share with you right now that God's Holy Spirit is setting people free right now. Just begin to lift your hands and thank God for the freedom from addiction. Praise the Lord. We honor you, Lord. We thank you that you're moving by your Spirit. You're setting people free from addiction right now in the name of Jesus. Wherever you're listening, just begin to glorify God for the move of God. Hallelujah. We praise you. We honor you, Lord. Thank you. There's someone listening. You were abused when you were a child. There's even another person you're listening, and you are still a child, and you have faced abuse. The Lord wants you to forgive your abuser first. You are to forgive so that God can forgive you. You're going to walk in forgiveness, but at the same time, you're going to pray that God's justice would be set, that God would begin to move by His Spirit and heal you and send His justice to those who have offended you. Father, we pray right now for healing and forgiveness. Those people who have been abused, misused, those people who have been hurt, we pray, number one, that you would forgive. And number two, that you would put it in Jesus' hands so that Jesus can begin to heal you. There's healing taking place right now. Hallelujah, there's healing. There's a woman, you are an elderly woman, and you have unforgiveness in your heart towards your sister. The Lord wants you to call your sister and begin to forgive her for what she has done to you in your childhood. You're going to forgive her. This has gone on almost your entire life. You're going to go ahead and forgive her right now in the mighty name of Jesus. Hallelujah. Glory to God. Oh, thank you, Father. Thank you, Father. Oh, we honor you today. Thank God for the move of the Holy Spirit and the gifts in operation. We thank you, Lord. We thank you right now in the name of Jesus. Now, on the other side of that abuse, there's someone, you may have abused someone in the past, and you have not forgiven yourself. You are to forgive yourself so that God can forgive you. Hallelujah. And you can even go to the person that you wronged and ask them to forgive you as well. In the mighty name of Jesus, the Bible says, if any man is in Christ, they're a new creature and old things are passed away. And behold, all things are made new. Just trust in the newness of the Lord. Amen. Oh, hallelujah. The Spirit of God is moving. The Spirit of God is moving. Just let the Lord move. Lord, we honor you today. Lord, we praise you today. Lord, we glorify you today. Oh, hallelujah. We're just going to read a scripture real quick. John 3:16. It's one of the famous verses in the Bible. And John 3:17, this is Jesus talking to Nicodemus, and he said, "For God so loved the world that he gave his only begotten Son,
that whosoever believes in him should not perish, but have everlasting life. Verse 17, for God sent not his Son into the world to condemn the world, but that the world through him might be saved. I'm going to read it again. Let it get in your spirit. For God so loved the world that he gave his only begotten Son, that whosoever believeth in him should not perish, but shall have everlasting life. For God sent not his Son into the world to condemn the world, but that the world through him might be saved. Let's read that verse 17. For God sent not his Son into the world to condemn the world, but that the world through him might be saved. You need to know that Jesus Christ is not here to condemn you. Jesus came to save you. Jesus said, I came not to judge, but to seek and to save that which is lost. If you are lost in your sins today, you need to run to Jesus Christ. You need to run to him now. Hallelujah. So we're going to pray the sinner's prayer. I never really prayed the sinner's prayer as much because my ministry is dedicated to the body of Christ. But there are people listening, you are not saved. You have not accepted Jesus as your Lord and your Savior. So we're going to pray right now. Lord Jesus, I pray right now. I pray right now that you would save my soul, that you would forgive my sin, and that you would wash me from all unrighteousness. I trust in the finished work you did on the cross. I trust that you shed your blood so that my sins can be washed away. Now, Lord, save me and rescue me from sin. I believe you rose again and that you are at the right hand of the Father, that you are the Son of God, the Messiah, the promised Messiah. And now, Lord, I receive your forgiveness. Fill me with your Spirit and lead me to follow you all the days of my life. Hallelujah. Those of you that prayed that prayer, I'm going to pray over you right now. Lord, those people that prayed that prayer, I pray that there would be a real transformation in their life and that it was real saving faith and that there would be forgiveness of sin and a transformed life and that they would begin to read the Bible and fellowship with the body of Christ. We also pray for the infilling of the Holy Spirit in the name of Jesus. Oh, hallelujah. The move of God is happening. God is moving right now. Oh, praise the Lord. Thank you, Jesus. Thank you for the move of the Holy Spirit.

We certainly hope that you enjoyed the first part of that prayer. That was a move of the Lord Jesus Christ to just encourage people to repent of their sins and to follow Him. We're almost done, but there's one more message. Just hold on. Let the Spirit of God move. Praise the Lord.

Praise the Lord. Praise the Lord. There's a word. There's a word for pastors today, those people that teach the word. If you are a Bible teacher or a Bible preacher, we want to encourage you to go to John, the 15th chapter. Going over there. John, the 15th chapter, and the first verse, it says, I am the true vine, and my Father is the husbandman. Every branch in me that beareth not fruit, he taketh away, and every branch that beareth fruit, he purgeth it, that it may bring forth more fruit. Verse number 2, if you're a Bible teacher, and if you're teaching grace, where you can't lose your salvation. If you're teaching that, you're speaking the same lie that the devil told Adam and Eve in the Garden of Eden. He said, you can disobey God. You won't lose your salvation. You won't die, basically. You won't lose your connection, if you will, to God. Right? Life is a connection to God. The devil was telling Adam and Eve, you will not lose your connection to God through disobedience. But I'm here to tell you, Jesus said so many places, if you will not repent, you will perish. In the book of Revelations, Jesus looked at that church. He looked at, I don't know what it was, Laodicea. And he said, because you're neither hot nor cold, but are lukewarm, I will spew you out of my mouth. What does this mean? It means that you as a Bible teacher must preach repentance or else. That's the gospel. Repentance or else. Yes, we're saved by grace, not of works. That's true. None of us can save ourselves. But once you're accepted Christ, once you're plugged into Christ, as a branch is connected to Christ, you have to bring forth the fruit of repentance, obedience unto Christ. Jesus was saying this everywhere in the book of John, the 15th chapter. He said, even in the 7th verse, if you abide in me and my words abide in you, right? Jesus said, if you even go to the 14th chapter and the 23rd verse, Jesus said, if a man love me, he will keep my words. Okay? Jesus was talking about obedience, keeping his word. You have to teach people to repent or else. 2 Chronicles 7 and 14, if my people who are called by my name will humble themselves, pray, and seek my face, and get this, turn from their wicked ways. Then will I hear from heaven, and I will forgive their land, and I will heal their land. I will forgive their sin, and I will heal their land. I want to close with Ezekiel, the 18th chapter. I can't seem to find it fast enough. Oh, here we go. Praise the Lord. Ezekiel, the 18th chapter, and the 20th verse. Thank you, Holy Spirit. The Lord helped me to find it. Ezekiel 18 and 20, it says, looks like I've lost it again. In Ezekiel, the 18th chapter, just read it. If you're a Bible teacher, just read it. It talks about if you are a righteous person and you don't repent, you'll be lost. Amen? So we want to encourage people to repent of their sins in the mighty name of Jesus. God richly bless you. I'm so glad you enjoyed this prayer revival on WMKM.

0: Again, that verse is Ezekiel, the 18th chapter. Those of you.
1: 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Welcome back to the family.
2: God bless you. Good morning. Good morning. God bless you. And this is the Touch at a Greek Prayer Line, where we get you up and on your way, where we start your day. So we're so grateful and thankful. Greetings to you on this morning. What? I tell you. Let's go ahead and open up with some prayer. Father, we thank you right now in the name of Jesus. I thank you, God, for this year of divine alignment, the word of God that we're standing on. We thank you for divine purpose. We thank you for divine connection. We thank you for divine strategy. Now, Father, you have said in your word that you will show me the path of life. And in thy presence is the fullness of joy. At thy right hand are pleasure evermore. So God, we thank you for today as we talk about our steps. Our steps. Order our steps in your word. You said in Psalms 37 and 23, the steps of a good man are ordered by the Lord, and he takes delight in their ways. So, Father, we ask you now to just be in the midst, move by your power. God, have your way today. Look down upon each and every one, every family, every person. God, we pray for the evangelist that you would just use her today. Anoint her, send a word to her, and bless her in Jesus' name. Amen, amen. God bless you, Pastor Joyce. God bless you.
3: Praise the Lord, everyone. God bless everyone on the Lifeline of America Prayer Line, where we're getting you up, and on your way. And we are so excited. We are very happy about the prayer revival that's going on. The gracious pastor, praise God. Dolores Jones that brought that anointed word, and we expect the anointing to fall today on the prayer line. So Pastor has gone over different the scriptures. I was fumbling with my phone. I got a little twisted up. But we just thank God that everyone is here on the prayer line. We honor the spirit of the living God. We looking for God to show up and show out. We looking for healing and demonstrations of God's power and God's glory on this prayer line this morning. So we are going to continue. I'll say a little prayer, if Pastor don't mind, and then we're going to go into our portion. So, Father God, in the name of Jesus, we just thank you for your presence over this prayer lab. We thank you for the gracious lady that's going to bring the word. We thank you that everybody will have a good time. We're going to have a feast in the Lord this morning. And we give you honor and glory for blessing every listener, all the new callers that may be on, our faithful that's always on. Bless them, God, by your glory and your power. In Jesus' name, amen. So we are going to begin with our word. Our pastor will be bringing the word this morning in Jesus' name. Oh, no, I'm sorry. We're ready for our evangelist, our pastor, Dolores Jones. Sorry.
2: No, let's go to our prayer requests.
3: You didn't do those. Okay, I'm sorry, Pastor.
2: No, that's all right. Amen. I know how it is. Thank God for you, Pastor Joyce. God bless you. Thank you for all you do. Amen. We basically just opened up and given you our scripture that we're standing on today and the word for the year. And we're grateful for that. We're going to look at our prayer requests at this time. And we thank God for the prayer requests that have come forth. And so we're praying. Amen. We thank God for Sister Sharita Walsh, amen. And that she had us praying yesterday for allergies and sinuses. And there was some confirmation on needing prayer for that. And so we just thank God for that request. We're lifting that up to the Lord. Also, we thank God for our own very own Pastor Braham. And we were praying yesterday. Her request on yesterday was for the school board, for the doors to be open. And she had us praying for Mr. Buttman, I believe was the name. And then also for the city council, James Tate, the president, there in the city of Detroit. And so we're lifting those prayers up, and we're believing God. We thank God. We also had a prayer. I believe this was sent from Lady Carmen Anthony for Eric, who was in ICU, had a stroke. And so we're praying for Eric. We thank God for the report of the Lord. Thank God for Lady Harris. Amen. We just thank God for how he has touched her body and continues to bless it. We continue to lift her up. Sister Russell, she had us praying the other day for Dylan and Chase. And then on yesterday, she sent a prayer request for Walter. We prayed for Walter many times, and we believe in God for a good report and for his blood work and for Walter. And we know that healing is what the children's bread. Also, we had a prayer request from a guest on the line, missionary Deborah Jackson, for her grandson, Jermaine Jackson. So we are yet praying for Jermaine. We believe in God as we stand. And on Mondays, we pray for our youth every Monday. Wednesday, we pray for families. And on Friday, we pray for this nation and our leaders, the natural and spiritual leaders. Prayer request for Steve, who was in the hospital. He had amputation, toe and foot, and we were asking God, amen, to just bless him and spare, amen, that he does not have to get any more toes cut off or that foot cut off. We're praying, amen, for the singer Tasha Cobb, who was under attack for speaking out against cartoon characters that promote the gay relationship and lifestyle. She was saying we need to keep our children innocent and not to subject them to this. So we're lifting her up as she was under attack. Thank God for our very own Sister Keena. We're praying for her. She had a praise report on Monday about Bishop Ness speaking a word. Even told us he had everybody put their hands on their heart, and she was dealing with the very issue, and God gave her peace. Amen. She was able, amen, to move forward. And we just thank God for that praise report. Brother Milton, we want to remember Brother Milton praying for Nina. And that is Nina and Terrence. That's his wife, April, who works with Nina. And so we want to also send congratulations out to the newlyweds. They celebrated 1 year of marriage. God bless them and God strengthen them. I don't see her on the line. Amen. We miss Sister Melanie Brown. Yesterday was her birthday. We didn't get a chance to say happy birthday to her. We're going to try to get that in when she's on the line. And then we know today is Sister LaShonda West's birthday. And don't see her on. We've been we're praying for her. Amen. Just continue to lift her up. God bless us. So much to pray for, so much to pray about. We're praying for salvation for this nation, the pouring out of the revival. Margaret came on the line, asked us to pray for Jason. Amen. His court case and the miracle in that. praying for Marcia Nichols. I just seen a update from her as she's her husband. I think she said 37 years, Bishop Clyde Nichols, who passed. We're praying for the church, redeeming one. We're praying for them. Thank God for Elder Pine. Amen. We're lifting him up. Continue to pray his strength in the Lord. God, continue to bless him. Thank God for Pastor George Braham. Also, we're praying for Shirley, her daughter Aisha, who went to the hospital, legs were swelling. We pray the healing power of God. And Elder Pine was dealing with his broken sleep apnea machine, and he was praying for the healing of sleep apnea and that machine. We're also, our hearts go out for Pastor Greg Hill's family, the Hill family, Mother Annie Mae Hill, Vanessa Felicia Hill, Pastor Hill, the current pastor. This was the former pastor of Trinity Temple, and he passed, and so we're praying for them. Thank God we did get the praise report on Sister Monica Parker. She made it home safely. She was abroad when the war broke out, was having problems getting home. We thank God that she got home safely. I do see Sister Melody on the line now. And Sister Melody, I certainly wanted to wish you a happy belated birthday. Amen. We celebrate you. We thank God for you. I do see Brother Milton on the line. We're sending our happy anniversary to him in April, and as they celebrate 1 year. And we're yet looking for Sister LaShonda West. Her birthday's today. And we just send our love out to them as they're celebrating. We're also praying for Sister Evangelista Sylvia Harris Mile. Aunt Kay had fallen. She was in the hospital. She's 91, and we're just praying God's touch her body. We thank God for Sister Russell. We continue to pray for her. And she had us praying for the Collier family. She lost her son. And then that next Thursday, she lost her husband. I believe the funeral for her husband's coming up this week. She had the funeral for her son last week. And we're lifting up the Collier family in their time of bereavement. And we're lifting all of those up that are dealing with loss. We know our very own Elder Brooks lost his brother. And we're praying for the Brooks family, Eli and Levi. Still don't have the name of the niece, but we're praying for them. I want to continue to pray for Aunt Paulie, Aunt Pauletta, Pastor Paula Allison. Amen. God strengthen her. We're praying for her and Dory. We just believe in God is the God of miracles, signs, and wonders. And we're praying God strengthen, bless, do the supernatural miracle in her life. Thank God for Sister Karen Woodick. She shared with us the testimony about her neighbor. Amen. And we're lifting that up and praying for her. Brother Theo, Brother Singster, amen. We continue to pray for them. Amen. We continue to lift them up. Ask God to strengthen them and to bless them. Are we yet praying for our very own Sister Tracy Harrell? Continue to ask God's blessings in her life. And we're praying for miracle. Janae, little bishop, and praying for her aunt Deborah and Josephine who need healing. Can you lift up Sister Tori Santa Maria? Amen. Haven't seen her on the line this week. We want to pray God. You know, she's been ever since she lost her husband in probate court, dealing with the children, and God just bless her and strengthen her and be with her. We thank God for Mother Sims. Continue to pray for her and her situation. The sister-in-law dropped off the brother-in-law. You've seen it on the group me at. And we're just asking God to strengthen her. Continue to pray for her, her husband, Bobby, and brother-in-law, Willie. Continue to lift up that family. We're also was praying for Lady Harris, the Parker family, and the loss of John W. Parker, Jr. Thank God for Deacon Trout. Amen. We know he has been traveling and going up to St. Louis. God continue to touch his body. Thank God for Sister Rochelle. Amen. man. We'll continue to pray for the Trout family. Well, so much to pray for. Amen. We have Sister Mert, Daryl, Charles Foster, his mother in the hospital, Jennifer Finch, Ronnie Welch. Amen. I told you about him. He used to be my welder. We worked on many projects together. Continue to pray for him. Pastor Felicia George, pray for her. So much to pray for. So much to pray for. Those are your prayer requests. Amen. And we just thank God. We're praying for you. We love you. Amen. Good to see you, Brother Jock. Amen. Good to see you on the line. We've been praying for you. Amen. Know this, you're our prayer for concern. Sister Desler, amen. God bless you. Man, Sister Desler, I should say, we've been praying for you. Amen. And we just know you are our prayer for concern. God bless you. You're back into the hands of Pastor Joyce Braham.
3: Amen. Thank you, Pastor. We love you, Pastor. God bless you, man of God. And we just thank God for this prayer line this morning. We get excited. We excited about our speaker. Yesterday, she brought a mighty word. Speak the word. Pray the word. Don't pray the promise. don't pray the problem. Pray the promises. And that was a mighty word. And so we got to have her come on. And this is Pastor Dolores Jones. In the mighty name of Jesus. God bless you, woman of God.
2: Pastor Jones, we can't hear you.
4: Can you hear me now?
2: Yes,
4: yes.
2: Ma'am.
4: Praise God. Amen. I honor, Pastor Harris this morning. Amen. My nephew. Hallelujah. Amen. I thank God for him. He's doing a wonderful work. Amen. Before I get into the word, I just want to, just say a few little things this morning. Amen. And I thank God for Lady Harris by his side. Thank God for my sister, Mother Harris, working with him. Amen. But, Pastor Harris has been on the road a long time. Amen. Before he got on this prayer line, he had Lifeline America, and I don't know, I think it might have been maybe 30 years ago. He was in the park. And amen, I preached a message, amen, then when he first started out. Amen. Amen. Praise the Lord. And God has blessed him. And look where he's at now. And I thank God. Amen, for Pastor Harris this morning. Thank God for him allowing me, amen, to be on the line to speak to you. Hallelujah. But most of all, I thank God for saving me, sanctifying me, and filling me for his precious Holy Ghost. You know, when I think of the goodness of Jesus and all that he's done for me, you know, my soul cries out. Hallelujah. I thank God for saving me. He didn't have to, but he did. And I thank him for it. Amen. Praise the Lord. Before I get to this, I want to tell y'all a little bit about myself, my life. Amen. How God saved me, how he aligned me. I'm just going to tell you a little bit. Amen. Amen. You know, we've been talking about divine alignment. But before, amen, I get in the word, I want to, just talk a little bit about myself. Amen. Amen. And tell you how God aligned me. Amen. I was raised in the church. And I remember going, all I remember is going to church. Hallelujah. Amen. From a baby. Oh, I just remember going to church. That's all I can remember. Hallelujah. But I thank God for that today. Hallelujah. I remember when I was in the Sunshine Band. Amen. The purity class. Hallelujah. YWCC. Amen. Praise the Lord. And one of my greatest memories. Hallelujah. Hallelujah. When I was small, when we was in the Sunshine Band, we had to march in and we sang, "We are soldiers in the army. We have to fight. Although we have to cry, we got to hold up the bloodstained banner. We got to hold it up until we die." Man, I was a little girl, but oh, I loved, amen, to march in. That's what we march in singing on. Amen, praise the Lord. But all I know was church. My daddy was a preacher. My mama was a missionary. Hallelujah. So I'm so happy. When I was young, I didn't know how to appreciate it. Because, amen, through the week, we went to church. It wasn't no school. Amen. You, and when if the doors were open, you went to church. Amen. You did your church, your homework in church. Hallelujah. I just want to kind of put that in, let you know, amen, that I thank God for my upbringing. I thank God for my teaching. Amen. Hallelujah. Hallelujah. Because God been good. Hallelujah. And you know, hallelujah, I thank God that the older saints taught us. Amen. But you know, this new church, you can't teach the people too much now. Amen. But the older folks, amen. Amen. The saints, they would put the word of God on you and they'd whip you until you got in line. Amen. And I thank God today for his word. Amen. Praise the Lord. And I'm going to get into the lesson. Amen. Praise the Lord. Amen. Praise the Lord. I'm going to go first to Romans 12 and 2. It said, be transformed by the renewing of your mind, that you may prove what is good and acceptable, the perfect will of God. Hallelujah. See, amen, we've been talking about this alignment. If you want to be aligned with God, amen, you got to be transformed. Amen, praise the Lord. That's just changing. Amen, your way. Hallelujah. Thank you, Jesus, and prove what is good and acceptable, and to say the perfect will of God. Hallelujah. Man, that's tough. Amen. But we can do it. Amen. Thank you, Jesus. Then 2 Corinthians 5 and 17 say, we become a new creature. Therefore, if any man be in Christ, he is a new creature. Old things are passed away. Behold, all things become new. Hallelujah. Amen. When God saved you, hallelujah, we become a new creature. Amen. We become like Christ-like. Amen. Old things are passed away. The old things we used to do, we don't do no more. Hallelujah. Because they passed away because we got a new life in Christ. Hallelujah. And all things become new because we look into Jesus, the author and the savior, hallelujah, of our faith. Hallelujah. 1 Peter 1 and 23 say, we are born again. Hallelujah, being born again, not of incorruptible seed, but of incorruptible by the word of God, which liveth and abideth forever. Hallelujah. See, hallelujah, in order to be aligned with God, to have that divine, hallelujah, we have to, amen, praise God, have the word of God, which liveth and abideth in us. If the word abide in you, you're going to be Christ-like. Hallelujah. If the word live in you, you're going to do what God say do. Hallelujah. Thank you, Jesus. Acts 2 and 38 say, repent and be baptized, every one of you, in the name of Jesus Christ, for the remission of sins, and ye shall, hallelujah, receive the gift of the Holy Ghost. Hallelujah. See, we got to repent. Amen. You got to repent and be baptized. It said every one of you. That means everybody. God don't have no respect for persons. We all got to repent, amen, and be baptized. Hallelujah. Thank you, Jesus, for the remission of your sins. And then it said, ye shall receive the gift of the Holy Ghost. God got a gift for us, and that gift is the Holy Ghost. Hallelujah. Thank you, Jesus. Glory be to God. You know, amen, praise the Lord. I want to talk a little bit about the Holy Ghost, because, amen, it's going to take the Holy Ghost for us to stay on the right track. It's going to take the Holy Ghost for us to stay aligned with God. Hallelujah. Because, hallelujah, the Holy Ghost, when you get the Holy Ghost, that's when you get power. Hallelujah. You're going to need, we need the Holy Ghost. Hallelujah. And I'm going to read from Acts 2 and 4. It said, and when the days of Pentecost was fully come, they were all with one accord in one place, and suddenly there came a sound from heaven, a mighty rushing wind, and filled the house which they were sitting, and there appeared unto them cloven tongues like as fire. It set upon each of them, and they were all filled with the Holy Ghost and began to speak. Begin to speak with other tongues as the Spirit gave them utterance. Hallelujah. And I want to talk, amen, about the Holy Ghost. Holy Ghost, I mean, amen, it's power. Amen, you don't receive power to have to get it. It's power is given. Hallelujah. It's giving you ability, hallelujah, what the Holy Ghost does. It gives you authority, what the Holy Ghost does. Hallelujah. Amen. The Holy Ghost will let you find strength and courage to fight on. Hallelujah. Sometimes, hallelujah, we have some heartaches. Sometimes we have some setbacks. Sometimes we have made some wrong decisions, but I want you to know the Holy Ghost will come in and help us and take us through it all. Hallelujah. That's why you need the Holy Ghost power. God wants his glory to change the people, to deliver and set free by the power of the Holy Ghost. We're going to be set free by the power of the Holy Ghost. Hallelujah. And then you know one thing about the Holy Ghost. The Holy Ghost is a revealer. Amen. The Holy Ghost, amen, will reveal. Hallelujah. Thank you, Jesus. It will uncover. Sometimes, hallelujah, you think people don't know, honey, but the Holy Ghost will reveal it. The Holy Ghost will uncover it. The Holy Ghost will disclose it. But then it'll go on and set you free. Amen. And it'll make known. Hallelujah. Hallelujah. The Holy Ghost. Hallelujah. We need it. Hallelujah. Oh, if you want to go back with God. Amen. The Holy Ghost is going to be your power when Jesus comes to raise you up out of the ground. Hallelujah. The Holy Ghost will lift the veil from your eyes. Sometime, amen, we got the beam in our eyes. Hallelujah, we looking, hallelujah, we can't see clear. We looking at Sister Sue. We looking at Brother John. Amen, praise the Lord. But hallelujah, we're not looking at ourselves. The mote is in our eye. But God, if you got the Holy Ghost, he'll say, stop. Turn around, look and see, hallelujah, how you've been living in this world. He'll tell you, hallelujah, amen, hallelujah. He'll let you see, amen, that things are not right. Oh, your ears sometimes. Sometimes we don't hear right. Amen, sometimes, amen, we want to listen to junk, hallelujah. But God, I tell him all the time, amen. I say, God, sanctify my ears so they can, amen, hear right, amen. Amen, so they can hear when you speak to me. So when you, hallelujah, need me to do something, I will hear you. Amen. I tell God, amen, to fix my heart. Amen. So I can receive the truth. So many times I tell God, I say, God, work on me. I say, work on my eyes so I can see right. I say, work on my ears so I can hear right. I say, work on my heart. Hallelujah, so I can receive the truth. Hallelujah. Amen. Praise the Lord. And when you begin to tell God, work on me, hallelujah, amen, and then God will work on you, and he'll begin to let you see them little faults that you didn't know that you had, hallelujah, because, hallelujah, your ears will begin to hear, hallelujah, your eyes will begin to see, amen, your heart will begin to receive the word of God, amen. God reveals his prophets. God reveals through his prophets, apostles. He gives them power through the Holy Ghost and the ability to hear his voice. Amen. Not only, hallelujah, the prophets can hear from God. If you got the Holy Ghost, you ain't got to have no title. Hallelujah. You just need to be saved, sanctified, and filled with the power of the Holy Ghost, and you'll be able to hear from God. Hallelujah. You know, I don't have nothing against prophets, but y'all know I'm old school. I got saved a long time ago. Years ago, when the prophets came, they didn't prophesy no car, house, money, husband. Honey, they prophesied to tell you how to get your life in order. They say, honey, you need to come up a little higher. Honey, you need to stop doing this. You need to stop doing that. Amen. I'm not, amen, fighting the prophets, but I'm just going back to, amen, how they were years ago. Amen. They

0: touch you like God. Nobody can do you like God. Hallelujah. Hallelujah. We live in a day where some of the people are powerless. You know why they're powerless? Because they don't want the Holy Ghost. Amen. They don't want to seek. You know, when we came up, we had to seek. Hallelujah. They put you on the altar. Amen. I got saved. Hallelujah. We was in a district meeting. Hallelujah. And they told us all go to the altar. Amen. And it turned into a revival. I got saved. I didn't get the Holy Ghost that night. But they said, come on back, baby. Hallelujah. You need the Holy Ghost so you could be kept. Hallelujah. I kept going back until I got the Holy Ghost. Hallelujah. I seek for it. Hallelujah. Now they say you ain't got to do all. You don't have to do all that. But they had us to call Jesus. Jesus, Jesus, Jesus, Jesus. And we called on Jesus until he came. Hallelujah. Hallelujah. Thank you, Jesus. But the Lord sent his word, and we are walking in the power of the Holy Ghost and the supernatural. Hallelujah. We're getting ready to see some supernatural things, y'all. Hallelujah. You can believe it or not. Hallelujah. I don't care what's going on. Hallelujah. God is getting ready to do some supernatural things. Hallelujah. God wants us to walk in healing, miracles, and the prophetic ministry. He wants us to do all of that through the Holy Ghost. God is a promise giver, and he's a keeper. God gave us a lot of promises, and he's going to keep them.
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3: That we don't see and we don't know. And we make a decision based on our information at that particular time. And after we create the act or the action accordingly, then we find out that that wasn't the best decision I could have made. Anybody been there? Yeah. Amen. And sometimes we wish that we could retract the choice or the decision that we made. We wish if I had a chance to do it again, I would never do it like that. That this is what we say. And so we are going to talk a little bit about this whole thing about God giving us, number one, a free will. But then we are going to cultivate the idea and the thought of using it and submitting it to God. We know that there's purpose attached to our lives and we want God to use us and et cetera. It starts with not only your heart and not only a conversion of your spirit. It also starts with the choices that you make. The choices that you make will actually create the sum of your life. And this is why the choices that God has given to us or the free will that he's given to us is very, very, very valuable to our outcomes. And therefore, we don't want to submit our choices because sometimes we submit our choices to other people and they direct our lives. We submit our choices to pressure and it directs our lives. And then in all of our cases, sometimes we submit our choices to our emotions and our emotions sometimes ruin different areas of our lives. So the power of the choice God has given to us, but how we use that power is going to determine what's going to show up in our future. And so I want to talk to you and give you maybe about five different things that you can do to cultivate how you're going to be making choices. Young people who are yet in school and navigating through the peer pressure, that peer pressure will cause you to make a choice that would be contrary to your teaching, to what you know is right, or to your morals. Yes, and this is why you got to have what we consider to be, I call it emotional resilience. Okay. Emotional resilience is the ability to be able to respond during crises or unexpected situations. All right. And in many of our cases, we don't have, and we have not cultivated emotional resilience. This is why sometimes when things happen to us immediately, our emotions flare up and we make a rash decision in a temporary setting.

amen, our emotional resilience, that when something shows up unexpectedly as a crisis or a situation, that we calm ourselves down first before we exercise our free will to make a choice to do something or say something. Many of us have experienced it when certain people cross you the wrong way. And a thought come to you to say certain things, but you calm yourself down in that moment and don't say it. Then when it turns out well, then you thank God that you didn't do what you could have done. It's the ability to have the free will. When we look into the scriptures in the book of Genesis, Adam had a free will, but he submitted it to his wife. And sometimes you got to be careful who you submit your free will to. I mean, I don't believe it was a mistake or an error or anything of that nature that Eve did not love her husband. I believe she did love her husband. But her influence in that physical body was by a source that was contrary to God. And this is why you got to be careful. You see the face, you know the name, you know where they work and all that. But if the source that is motivating them is influencing you to make a decision, it may not be of God's liking. So it's just, I say this, and I say this respectfully, that people in church have positions, pastors, elders, ministers, deacons, whatever. They have positions and you know them. But I always say it like this in the beginning, when you join Deeper Life Gospel Center, you got to not just respect the person in their position. You got to listen to the content of what they're saying. Because just because they're in a position doesn't mean that their content is of the source of God. Sometimes it's straight up flesh. And you got to be aware of this. In other words, you just can't take everybody at their word and make a choice based on what they say, because you don't know their heart. Sometimes people are manipulating you to make a certain choice, but you don't know it until after they have done it 15 times. Then you catch on. Wait a minute, I think they've been manipulating me. In the scripture, Job is another example. He had a free will. He had a free choice. But listen to what God said. God says, I already know the choices that he's going to make, not just right now, currently, but the ones he's going to make in the future. And so when he talks to the devil, he tells him, have you considered my servant Job? He already knew what the devil wanted to do to him. But he also knew that Job would use his choices, his ability to make a choice. He would submit it to God. And he would make sure that whatever choice he's making during that crisis that came upon him and his family, that he would make a choice that in submission to God, he won't violate anything that God taught him in the past. Some of y'all hear what I'm saying. This is why you got to put a lot of value on good, sound, godly, biblical teaching. All right? Not just church stuff. There's a difference. And so here it is that Job submitted his will to the Lord, and in doing so, the outcome we've seen would happen. He lived out of the outcome of his choices. And the Bible says that he had twice as much as what he had in the beginning before the trouble showed up because of what he did. What about Jesus? Right off the cuff, Jesus had a free will just like we have a free will. But what he did was he submitted it to the will of God, and we see that he did it when he was in the garden. He said, listen, I feel like doing this and I want to do that, but I'm going to submit this thing you gave me called a free will. I'm going to submit it to you and I want yours to be done and not mine. He made a choice and he told his disciples, y'all can sleep on now because he that is going to betray me is at hand and everything is already settled with the choices that I'm going to make. He's up there on the cross. And then somebody says, well, why don't you come on down? You save others. In said, listen, I could have called 12,000 angels to come and rescue me if I wanted to. In other words, I could use my choice to exercise my power and my authority to vindicate what you all are doing right to me right now. But I choose not to say a mumbling word. Sometimes we have to be like that when people come against us.
and they come to do us harm,

We have to submit and choose not to say a word. I call it what somebody else told me, shut mouth grace. You know, I always say it like this, that sometimes we experience what we call decision-making fatigue. That sometimes we get tired of making decisions. Sometimes in my relationship with people, I listen to them, we talk, we engage, but I make sure that they don't use my mind to do what they should be thinking about. Because people will use your mind. This is why it's important that if you're going to have surgery, that have it early in the morning. Because decision fatigue will set in as the day progresses, and then sometimes when that shows up, poor decisions are made. I'm just trying to help a few folks out. That if you go and you're going to have surgery, try to get the earliest time you can so that that doctor won't experience what I'm talking about right now. Poor decisions. Here's the first thing, and I'm going to say this, that when it comes down to decisions, I'm going to recommend a resource. I'm going to leave this up here at the end of the day. But this is decision-making and the will of God. Decision-making and the will of God. Everybody is not very good and proficient at making decisions. We just don't want to make good decisions. We want to make sure that we're making them in line with the will of God. This book will help you out as well as this book right here. Will really help you out. The first thing I want to say that when it comes down to decision making, there's five elements that we can utilize that will help us to navigate through life when it comes down to using our free will to make a choice or making a decision. The first thing is that we can make good choices by sometimes relying on our experience to be the barometer for the choice. Our experience. They say it like this, 20/20 vision is always when you're looking back. You see things more accurately. Where experiences also can be an accurate way of making a choice based on the experience. And I use that based on what happened with David and Goliath in the scriptures. When David went to challenge Goliath, he was standing there with the king and they were having a conversation. And David said, before I make this choice to go and do this, I'm going to rely on my experience of my past to help me to make a good choice. And then he began to explain and disclose what was his experience in the past that helped him to make the choice to decide, I'm going to go and fight this man. He said, there was a lion and bear that came after one of my sheep in the flock, and I slew both of them. And I recognized that all that time of meditating on God and just singing to God and cultivating a relationship with God, it wasn't my ability that kept me from the lion and the bear, elements that were stronger than me. It was the God that I serve who protected me from the lion and the bear. He used that experience and he said, well, you know what? This uncircumcised Philistine, this giant, he's going to be like the lion and the bear. And the same God that protected me when sickness showed up in my life, when folks were abandoning me, when folks were throwing me under the bus, the same God that shielded me and navigated me so that I did not lose my job, didn't lose my house, didn't do this, that same God is going to be the same one that's going to help me in this thing that I'm in right now. That's what David was saying. He said, just like he protected me then, and that's my experience, he's going to protect me now. And this is sometimes you have to sometimes deal with your choices in life by understanding that what your experience has been with God, things that he has done for you in your past, he hasn't ceased to operate in that fashion. If he did it then, he can do it now. Whatever that is, if he brought you out then don't sweat it right now. Use your emotional resilience that when it hits you and you get this big bill that shows up, that you won't flake out and you won't just get all messed up
You'll use your experience to say, hey, God did it for me in the past. He can do it for me right now. Put the bill down and start praising God, because we don't wait until the battle's over. Y'all know what I'm saying. We don't wait until the battle's over. If you know he's going to do it, why wait until he does it to praise him when you can praise him right now because you know he's going to do it? That's how we use our faith. We don't wait until it's over. We praise him before. It's like what God told Joshua. He says, listen, Joshua, you see, you know, Joshua is going against Jericho, an impenetrable city. And God says, listen, see, I have already given to you Jericho, its king, its mighty men. When God told him that, everything was settled in his heart as far as what the outcome is going to be. You see, sometimes we get a glimpse of what the outcome is going to be before it arrives. But then sometimes we let circumstances deceive us to think different. What God gives you, you hold on to it. You embrace it. You protect it. It's just like sometimes when God gives you peace, don't let nobody take that peace from you. God gave it to you. And you have to sometimes protect what God gives to you because the devil is coming to get it from you. Sometimes our experiences will help us to make choices, because sometimes in our experience, we recognize that during certain situations, we actually miss some steps and it didn't turn out the way it should have turned out. So our experience is one way in which we can submit our free will to God and make some choices based on our past experience. The second area in which we can cultivate to make choices as we navigate through life and go into our future is that we can use wise, godly counsel. Wise, godly counsels to help make choices so that we don't make the wrong decision. When I look at that, it's found in the book of 1 Samuel, chapter number 25. I'm just giving you the reference scriptures. Verse number 32 through verse number 34. This is dealing with Abigail and David. David kept Abigail's husband's flock, protected them, came to Abigail's husband, Nabal, and just asking, can you give us a little food? Because we've been good to you. We're just asking for a little food. And he railed on them. And David says, I have kept this man's flock in vain. He got his men together, and around that time, he had maybe around 400 guys who were part of his army. He said, I'm going to make sure that when I get to Nabal, I will kill every male there by in the morning. And that was what was in his heart. But when Abigail found out about what he did, Nabal, her husband, did, and what was about to happen, the Bible says that Abigail got some food together. She ran ahead. She gave David and his men the food and had a conversation with David. Now, remember, the status of David is, I'm getting ready to go and wipe all these people out. When Abigail met him, she gave him wise, godly counsel. She told him, you're the king. You haven't gotten your throne yet. But there's a certain kind of response that comes along with the position of being a king. In other words, it's like you're a Christian. There's a certain kind of response that comes along with being a godly Christian. You can't act like the world under the same kind of duress that the world is under. You can't make choices like the world because you're not of the world. You can't act like and do certain things that people who don't know Christ are doing. We're supposed to be different. We're supposed to be unique. The Bible calls it that we're peculiar people. Yeah. Peculiar, not strange, but peculiar. She told David, this is what I want you to do. I want you to consider your position and then don't do what you're planning to do, because after you do it, when you sit on your throne, you'll regret what you're doing. She gave him wisdom, and this is the thing about it. When you seek godly wisdom to make a choice, the first thing is that you change your mind. We know some people
that we communicated with them in a godly, wise way so that they can make a choice. And when they leave our presence, they go and they decide to do what they want to do anyway. Anytime you seek godly wisdom, it basically is saying that the end, when you leave there, you are going to change your mind. Now, the reason why some people don't change their mind, not because it's not godly wisdom, is because they are stuck on doing what they want to do. When you submit to godly wisdom, that will be the first attribute that will show up. You will change your mind, as it was with David. The second thing is you will prevent a negative outcome to show up in your life. That's what godly wisdom will do. It would help you. The third thing, it will provide valuable perspectives and broaden your horizon concerning your tunnel vision. Sometimes that's what we have. When we're looking at something, all we do is see it one way. And because it's tunnel vision, we're blinded to different perspectives in the broadness that really is at our disposal. When we see godly wisdom, they open up our mind so we can see more than what we see. And then when we make the choice, it helps us to prevent the outcome that could have happened in our lives. You will walk away saying, I'm so glad I listened to so-and-so. The third thing is that you want to attribute, you want to cultivate what God tells you to do after you pray. This is all submitting your will to God's will in your choices. We pray a lot. And many times when we pray, God answers our prayer. And sometimes in answering our prayer, he tells us to do something. And that's what you want to submit your free will to. That if you pray and ask God to do something and then he comes back and he tells you to do something, just do it. This is basically the reference of 1 Samuel chapter number 30, verse number 8. It deals with David and Ziklag. David was camped there at Ziklag. I'm making a long story short. He left, and then when he came back, the Philistines had raided, or Amalekites had raided his environment and took his children, his wives, and all their livestock and all of that. And so he came back, and he seen that the city was burned. He was now in a position that he had to test his emotional resilience. The men that he was with, they all wanted to stone him. And that was a test of their emotional resilience that they didn't have it. This is the same man that led them into battles. The same man that is anointed to be king. The same man that's anointed and has saved them in many cases. In this crisis, their emotional status was, let's kill him. It's because they did not have emotional resilience. But David, because he had cultivated it so long that when it occurred, he felt the same thing that they felt. But this is what he did instead. He calmed himself down and he began to say, well, what I'm going to do is I'm going to encourage myself in the Lord. Sometimes when crises shows up and unexpected things show up, you have to sometimes talk to yourself and encourage yourself in the Lord. I am certain that when David started talking to God and talking to himself, he said, now, David, you know, I play golf with a certain pastor of mine and a pastor friend of mine. And he talks to himself. He calls himself by his name and then he answers himself. I mean, he just has it openly. But it's what we do. David was talking to himself and began to tell him, God brought me from a mighty long way. I used to be with the sheep, but here I am prone to being the king of all of Israel. He began to encourage himself in the Lord. And then he asked, he prayed this prayer, Lord, shall I go and pursue them? And he prayed and he got an answer.
the answer came back and God said, go and pursue them and you're going to recover all of it. Now, David could have done this. He could have encouraged himself, prayed, got the answer, but emotionally so distraught, I just don't want to go right now. How many times have we prayed, God gave us an answer, and then we use our logic and our reason, our emotions to not do what God told us to do after we pray to him and ask him to help us to get it done? David, he said after he got his prayer answered, he got his men together in the state that they were in, and he got his men together and he got some of them, and he said, let's go. We're going to pursue because God gave me a word. He pursued, and the Bible says that God worked it out, the circumstances. One of the circumstances that was sort of unusual, unheard of in that case right there, is that the enemy had servants, and one of the servants fell sick, and they decided, well, we ain't going to try to keep you. We ain't going to try to save your life. I don't know how much you served in the past, but we're going to leave you right here. And they left him. But because God told David what to do and he obeyed God, David came across the man that was left, that was still alive, that had all the answers to what he needed. He began to extract all the answers or the questions, answers for his questions out of the man, got the information, knew where to go, got there, and his anointing came upon him, he and his men, and they slew them, and they brought everybody's stuff back home safe and sound. What I'm saying is that when you pray and then God answers you and gives you something to do, do it. It will be the best choice that you can make. Do it. The fourth thing is, in making choices with our free will, is that when God tells you to do something, do it. When not that you prayed and asked God, but God just intervened in your life and he spoke to you and he told you to do something. Sometimes when God does that, we rationalize what that means. And we really already understand what that means. It's just a circumventing way to create what we call, what do we call it when you procrastinate? It's just a way of procrastinating to take it through a process when you already know that it came from God, number one, and you already know clearly what it's asking you to do. Here, in this case, I'm using a reference of Luke chapter number 5. It's Peter and the fish. Peter says, listen, I'll let you use my boat so that you can teach your people. He did that. And then when Jesus was done teaching, he

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Again, that's 313-794-1934. 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

and I would like to welcome you to this show, the Acapella Gospel Express. You know, this is the show where the melody comes from the heart. I'm your host, Jatan Bishop, and we have some acapella music lined up for you. Keep your dial set right here on 1400.

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As an educator and mother, Tressa Galloway has seen firsthand what happens when children are labeled as having special needs. When her son was bullied, Galloway prayed for the tools to allow him to handle the bully on his own. That's when Love Laces was born. Love Laces is a shoelace brand that prints positive affirmations on colorful laces for victims of bullying and low self-esteem. 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

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The number to call in your time of need is area code 313-873-0771. That's again 873-0771. 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
1: Praise the Lord, everyone. Thank you for tuning in to Higher Ground. I am your host, Sister Nora Simmons. I am honored to answer the call to declare God's word. And what a privilege and a joy it is to come before you in the service of our Lord and our Savior, Jesus Christ. For the Bible says, where two or three are gathered in His name, there is He in the midst of them. Welcome to Higher Ground. May you be blessed. Praise the Lord, Radio Land. It's a privilege and an honor to come before you in the presence of our Lord, Savior. Praise your Lord Jesus Christ. And, we serve a great God. He's a mighty God, an awesome God. You know, this is the day that the Lord has made, and we shall rejoice and be glad in it. Glad because this is another day that which is wrong, we can get right. Praise you, Lord. Another day that we can make somebody glad. Praise you, Lord. He's a great God, a mighty God, an awesome God. Yes, He's Alpha and Omega. The beginning and the end. He's the first and the last. He's the before, the now, and the hereafter. He is that which was, that which is, and that which is to come. Praise you, Lord, our Savior, our Lord, and our mighty God. He's the everlasting Father. He's the King of Kings. He's the Lord of Lords. Praise you, Lord. He's our Savior. He's our Master. He's our Redeemer. And He is our soon coming King. Yes, the Lord is coming. He sure is. And we want to be ready. Not getting ready, but we want to be ready when He comes. Nobody won't want to be left behind. Praise you, Lord. The only way to do that is to be ready, to always be ready. You know, treat every day as if this was your last. Praise you, the Lord. And so, you know, He's just an awesome God, mighty God. Praise ye, Lord. He's all powerful. He's almighty. He's strong. Oh, yes, He is. And He's our everything, you know, because in Him we live, in Him we move, and in Him we have our being. Praise ye, the Lord. And, you know, for God so loved the world that He gave His only begotten Son, that whosoever believe on Him shall not perish, but have everlasting life. That's the love of our God that He had poured on us. Praise you, Lord. And our Savior, our Lord and Savior Jesus Christ, He did His love for us when He died on the cross for us. Praise you, Lord. He was crucified. Praise you, Lord. He was crucified, and then He laid His life down on the cross for us. Praise ye the Lord. Isn't that love? That's a mighty love. That's an awesome love. Praise ye the Lord. And so what should we do? We ought to love Him back. Praise ye, Lord. He said, if you keep My commandments, then I know you love Me, you know. And so therefore, He has more than 10 commandments. Praise you, the Lord. One of them is you must be born again. So on that, you know, we got to seek the Holy Ghost, you know. Ask for it, or whatever way are those ways, you know, to let the Lord send the Holy Ghost to you. Praise you, the Lord, because it is a gift. It's nothing that we can do on our own to get it. It's a gift from God. Praise you, Lord. You can't read up on it. The Ethiopian tried, and it did not work. Praise you, Lord. He couldn't understand. And, you know, you can't read on it. You can't just take upon yourself and say, I got it, and just go on. Praise you, the Lord. It is real. The Holy Ghost is real. Praise you, the Lord. And it's a gift from God. He will send it to you if you want it. But you got to hunger and thirst for it. Praise ye the Lord. You know, this is another day. It is May the 8th, 2026. And it is a day leading to Mother's Day. Isn't that beautiful? Mother's Day. And the Lord, He has, He told in Ephesians chapter 6 that the children obey their parents in the Lord. You know, that they ought to, for this is right. You know, He said to honor thy mother and thy father, that thy days may be long upon the earth. So if you want long life, praise you the Lord, you honor your mother and father. You know, some people think that

You know, they see people who they, in their mind or their eyes, thought that they should have been gone a long time ago, but they still living and living. You know, if they check it out, they'll see that they treated their parents right. They honored their parents, and that's why they live long. Praise ye the Lord. Even though, they, you know, you find people that smoke, you know, on the package it says, you know, it's cancerous, you know, it's dangerous to your health, you know, hazardous to your health, and they keep on smoking. You say, they smoke, and then nothing happened to them. They live in their 90s. If you trace it back, you'll see that they were, you know, they honored their parents. Praise ye the Lord. And so, you know, this is the day that to honor our parents nationwide, you know, globally. You know, we're supposed to do it every day, but it's beautiful that we can do it globally. So, therefore, on this day, I'm going to play. There's a song going to be played by our engineer, praise ye the Lord, Engineer Mike. And we thank him, and we're going to play, praise ye the Lord, the song, the mama song from Boys to Men. May you be blessed. Because every mother that had a son, I know that is the song that they sang to them. When I first heard that song, it made me cry. Praise the Lord. Thought about my son. Yes. Anyway, be blessed by this song. To all you mothers out there, happy Mother's Day. And enjoy your day when it comes. Praise you, Lord. Of course, enjoy every day. But enjoy this day special.

0: Yes, to all you mothers out there. Again, I know that's you have a son. Everyone has got a son. I know those were the words he was saying to you. Praise ye the Lord. And so, and some of you out there who lost their mother young, you know I did, you know. And my grandmother reared me, and I thank the Lord for her. She was dynamic, you know. She was a woman of God. And because of her, I know the Lord. Praise ye the Lord. And because of her, I knew, you know, I she lived a life before me, and since she did, she had the Holy Ghost, and so I knew that it was different. She was different from all the others that said they were saved, you know, in the church that were saved, and I knew there was a difference from saved and those that were in, you know, had the Holy Ghost, because those were saved seemed like they were still slipping in and out and all that. But anyway, once you receive the Holy Ghost, there is a difference. Praise you, the Lord. And so because of her, when people try to tell me I had the Holy Ghost and all that, I did not receive it, you know, and I'm glad because I had her. Because if I didn't have her, where would I have been? I wouldn't have known. I would just went on and said, okay, and went on thinking I had it, and, you know. But because of her, and she lived the life before me, I knew that it had to be something, you know. You shouldn't have no void. And so when I received the Holy Ghost, praise ye the Lord, you know, once you receive it, you don't have no more doubts. You sure don't. And, you know for sure, can't nobody move you. You know, you are sound in it, you know, because you heard yourself speak in tongues and you didn't do it, you know. And all those things that happened to you, you know, I felt, you know, my stomach, you know, quickening, you know, and all that. And all those things that happened to me, the Holy Ghost is real. Praise you, Lord. And it comes from God. Praise you, Lord. And so, again, all of you out there who don't have a mother, praise you, the Lord. You know, we can go to God. Praise you, the Lord. Our Lord and our Savior, he's our everything. Whatever you're missing, the Lord's got it. He knows all about you. And he can direct someone to you, or, you know, or he can put someone in your life, praise you, the Lord, or come across your path that you might need guidance in some area that you may not think, or whatever, you know. The Lord is awesome, you know, and you just trust in him no matter what. Trust in the Lord, and he will direct your path. Praise you, the Lord. He will guide you, you know. He will send things and people to you. Praise you, the Lord, because he's a loving God. He's a caring God. And all you got to do is just love on him and obey him. Just like he said, children, obey your parents. Obey the Lord. Obey his word. And, you know, and when you do that, you are loving on him. Praise you, the Lord. He's a great God. He's a mighty God. An awesome God. And I guess I'd like to share with you also, well, you know, there's a, I seen a minister video. His name was Pastor Moore. Praise ye the Lord. Pastor Morris. And his was speaking in tongue. And it surely blessed me. Praise ye the Lord. Because sometimes, you know, when we come to the Lord, we need discipling. Praise you, the Lord. And a lot of us, we don't get a chance to get that. If you're not in that inner circle or something like that, you know, you may not get the discipling that you need, because, you know, the Lord, he discipled the apostles. They were under him. You know, he guided them and he taught them things. And the Lord, once you get born again and so forth, we should be discipled, you know. And so therefore, true, the Holy Spirit would teach and lead and guide you, and he will. And praise you, Lord. But some things, you know, you need discipling. Praise you, the Lord. Just like the Lord, he discipled the apostles. And you need somebody that take you up under their wing, or show you how to be holy, or, you know, or whatever avenue or what street way you are walking, you know, to get that right. And surely the Holy Spirit's going to convict you anyway in one area, whatever. But anyway, we just got to be careful and just love on his word. Praise you, Lord. I won't say careful, praise you, Lord, because the Bible said be careful for nothing. But You know, just love the Lord. Praise you, the Lord. And when you do that, you won't go wrong, because he's an awesome God. He's a mighty God. And so therefore on that, you know, and another thing I want to share with you all too, today I'm just kind of talking, I guess, or let the Holy Spirit talk through me or whatever, how it may be. It's a free day today. When I say free day, I mean, you know, usually I try to, whatever Lord put in my spirit, in my heart, I will, you know, study up on it, and the Lord opened up scriptures to me. He'll bring scriptures to me, praise you the Lord, to share with you all. And so therefore, that's why I say it's a free day, or I won't say a free day, because well, every day is free, praise you the Lord. We walk at liberty, praise you the Lord. But anyway, he's a great God. He's a mighty God. And I wanted to say to all you single people out there, you know, I had just ended, I did a thing on marriage, a series, and then I was thinking, you know, the single people. It's really not much, because I just want to share with you, being single, don't look at it as a bad thing, praise you, Lord. If you find yourself still single and have not been married yet, it's a good thing. It's not a bad thing, because the Bible said those marriage is good, but those who, you know, remain single, you know, they do better. Praise you, better in that you can give all to the Lord Jesus Christ. You can give all yourself to him, and when you do that, you're gonna be poured into, because you can find out who you are. You know, you got a chance to see what this, you know, who you are, this inner self, you know, who are you? And the Lord, you know, he will pour into you. And of course, when you are going to become a new creature, and you can be able to walk in the Lord and find out a lot of things about the Lord. And so that's a good thing. Don't look down on yourself if you're single. Find yourself single at whatever age you are. Praise you, the Lord. Look at it as a good thing, you know, not a bad thing. Praise you, the Lord. It's a time for you to get to know who you are, know the Lord. Praise you, the Lord. Until the Lord bring you someone. I'm not trying to say you should remain single always. No, the Lord put man and woman. He brought woman for man. Praise you, the Lord. I don't think it was never meant for a woman to be alone at all, because she left the Lord mighty God, you know, he brought her to Adam. And so she was never by herself. And I think a woman is supposed to stay in her at her father's house until she is married. And of course, if she become mature and grown, you know, and she get blessed and mature, she can be on her own. Praise you, the Lord. But their father is her covering. Praise you, the Lord. Because when you are single and you're on your own, you know, the enemy will try to attempt to make you a prey if he can. But, you know, you don't have to worry about that either. Because if you belong to the Lord, he is going to build a fence all around you. Praise you, the Lord. He will build that fence. And so you still protected. He has given his angels charge over you to keep you in all your ways. So I'm not trying to put no fear on anyone, any woman that is out there single. Praise you, the Lord, because you're still covered. You're covered by the Almighty God. Praise you, the Lord. But I'm just saying, women, usually, you know, it wasn't really meant for us to be never by ourselves. Praise you, the Lord. And so, you know, sin entered into the world, and that's how it came about. Praise you, the Lord. And it's a good God. He's a good God, great God, a mighty God. And so I hope that perk any of you up who's still waiting on to be married, still waiting. Don't be depressed. You know, build yourself up. Delight yourself in the Lord. You delight yourself in the Lord, and he will give you the desires of your heart. Praise ye the Lord. And so on that, you know, I just want to share that with you. And you single men out there, praise you, Lord. It's also for you. You know, if you're single, you got time to Think about what wife you want. You got chance to think about who you are. What do you want? You know, if you're not single, you're still single, just put in your heart, what kind of wife do I want? You want her to love the Lord, but even at that, you know, what do you need her to do for you? You know, how is she going to be your helper? And you got a chance to try to see what kind of wife you need that will help you. Praise you, the Lord. And so, therefore, the Lord loves you. He does. He loves each and all the single people. He loves the married people. And that's a covenant with God. The marriage is just like the bride is, you know, Christ, the church and Christ, you know. The church is the bridegroom, so it's a beautiful thing to be married. Praise you, the Lord. And so I just want to share that with you. And you out there who don't know the Lord and you want to get to know who this God is, you can. Praise you, the Lord. There's an invitation extended out to you. Praise you, Lord. When he died on that cross, when he laid his life down on that cross, when he was crucified and his blood, he was pierced in the side and out came blood and water. You know, all that was for you. The invitation is for you also. You need to get to know him. And once you get to know him, you know, you have the gift of the Holy Spirit. You know, that's a promise. Praise you, the Lord. It's a promise. All you got to do is want it and receive it. Praise you, Lord, because if you don't want it, he's not going to give it to you. It's too valuable, you know. You can't be half-heartedly with it. You got to truly want it because it's a valuable thing. Praise you, Lord. It's, you know, you have everlasting life. You can't, everlasting life can't be bought. Oh, no, it can't be bought. It's priceless. Praise you, the Lord. The only way you can get everlasting life is through the Lord Jesus Christ. Praise you, the Lord. No money in the world can buy it. No values in the world can buy it. No favor in the world can buy it or get you in. Praise you, the Lord. You got to come through the Lord Jesus Christ. He's the door that you got to come through. Praise you, the Lord. That's the only way. Jesus is the only way. Praise you, the Lord. And so, first of all, you got to know who he is. He is the Son of God. He died, and he died for you. Praise you, the Lord. And so all you got to do is say, Lord, come into my heart. I believe you are the Son of God. I believe you were risen from the dead. I believe you ascended to the heaven. And Lord, come into my life. I repent of my sins. You got to repent of your sins. You got to confess that with your mouth. Not every sin, but confess that you are a sinner. Praise you, the Lord. Just confess that you are that you sin, and you know, you want to change your wicked ways. You know, it's got to be a heart change. Praise you, the Lord. You got to really want to be a change. You can't have a motive behind it. You want to know who Jesus is. That should be your motive, not to just get rich. Or not to just get in to get favor for your business or any of that. No, you want to get saved and born again to know who Jesus is. Praise you, the Lord. That should be your motive. Praise you, the Lord. And then you get the chance to be with the family of God. There's some beautiful people in the family. God got some wonderful, beautiful people. Praise you, the Lord, in the family of God. And so, therefore, you will be happy that you did. You won't regret it at all. I assure you, you will not regret it if you keep your eyes on Jesus Christ. If you keep your eyes on him, you won't regret it. Praise you, the Lord. Not on people, but on Christ, on the Lord Jesus Christ. Because he is the reason why you got born again. He is the reason why you were drawn to him. Praise you, the Lord. And so, therefore, don't miss out on the thing that you came to him for. Many do, you know, especially singers. You know, they come in and they have this fire for the Lord. All of a sudden, it gets cold because they done ran and they decide they want to become a famous singer. You know, there are a lot of things you can do when you join a church. There's a lot of avenues you can go. But you should focus on the Lord Jesus Christ. Don't get distracted that way. Whatever talents you got, you know, whatever it is, wait on the Lord first. Wait on him to fill you with the Holy Ghost. And then you can go on to your talents. Praise you. I'm not saying put a hold on it, but while you are serving you know, while you are doing your talents in the church, don't get so distracted on it that you forget God, that you forget the Holy Spirit to seek it, to receive it. That's all I'm saying, you know, because the Lord is great. And who don't want everlasting life? That's a great deal, don't you think? To believe on him, to love on him. Praise ye the Lord. Look at Noah. You know, him and his eight. You know, there was eight. Him and seven more. And the animals. That's all. You know, that was all that God was saved from that first world. The first wicked world it was. And this is a world wicked as well. But thank God we don't have giants in our world. Praise you, Lord. At least we haven't seen any. But anyway, I just thank the Lord that, you know, that was a wicked world. And so therefore, this is the same thing, you know, because as Ecclesiastes said, there's nothing new under the sun. Praise you, the Lord, nothing. So therefore, the world is just growing wickeder and wickeder, and the Lord is soon to come. So don't be caught off guard. Praise you, Lord. Be ready. Receive the Holy Ghost. Praise you, the Lord. That is your ticket to eternal life. Praise you, the Lord. That's your redemption. The Lord is coming for that, you know. So therefore, I just want to share with you today, love on the Lord, you know. Read the word. You got to read it for yourself. Read the word. Because once you read the word, then you'll know whether, you know, that man on the pulpit, whether he's telling you the truth or not. You got to read the word so you can discern whether what is right and what is wrong. The Bible is right. Praise you, the Lord. And so therefore, we're not going to have no excuse because we got a Bible here and we're supposed to read the word for ourselves. Praise you, the Lord. And of course, the preacher will give us, enlighten us and give us a stronger understanding. You know, that's what his job is for. That's, you know, how can we know if, you know, if the preacher is not sent? He's got to be sent by God. Praise you, the Lord. And so therefore, he's a great God. He's a mighty God, an awesome God. And you know how to get to know him if you don't. Praise you, Lord. I love him. And I'm so glad that, you know, he saved me. I'm so glad that he filled me with the Holy Ghost. I'm so glad that he got me born again with the water. Praise you, the Lord. Isn't that something? The Lord loved you so much that he's not going to leave you without. Praise you. Whatever it is that you need to get, he's going to make sure you get it. So don't you have to worry. Praise you, the Lord. He's a great God. He's a mighty God, and he's a loving God. Oh, yeah, he cares. He cares about you. So just keep on living right. Keep on seeking him right. That's all you got to do. The Lord knows your heart, and he's going to meet you. He's going to give you the Holy Ghost. It is his promise. He want to. Praise you, the Lord. So on that, is my time has come to an end. And so I love you. And again, happy Mother's Day to each and every mother out there. And even those who is filling in as a mother. You know, you may not have no children of your own, but you are out there taking care of someone, you know, some child or whatever. Even happy Mother's Day to you also. I love you. God bless you. Till we meet again, stay with God. Thank you for listening. My time has come to a close on this radio show. But if it's the Lord's will, you can find me next Friday from 2:30 to 3 on 1440 AM. May the Lord watch between me and thee while we're absent one from another. In Jesus' name, amen. God bless you.
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3: Good evening, everyone. This is Deborah Schilling from the Richmond Fountain of Praise Church of God. And tonight I am so excited to bring to you the radio show. It is all about faith. And you know, you've heard me say it over and over and over again, but it really is. Tonight the message that I would like to share with you is called Your Faith Fight.
4: Can you imagine that? Isn't that awesome? On this Friday night, this is what I want to share with you. And those of you who aren't familiar with Jensen Franklin, I recently read an article, and one of the things that he shared, he said, your faith in God's protection and provision is a powerful, fierce fighter to deliver you from the enemy's attack. That is so good. Can I get an amen out of you tonight as you're driving or as you're at home or wherever you are on this Friday night? I just want you to think about that. Remember this, fear activates Satan's work in your life. And as we are going through this crazy pandemic, these crazy things going on, people are so fearful everywhere we turn. I run into it just afraid. They're afraid of the virus. They're afraid of getting sick. I get that. It's real, and we need to be concerned. But the problem is we cannot live in fear. God gave us, you know, his word. And in his word, 365 times, it says, do not fear. Do not be afraid. Strengthen yourself in the Lord and be not afraid. You know, and I just, as I'm thinking about that, that's God's desire for our lives. You know, in 2 Timothy 1:7, it says this, God has not given you a spirit of fear, but he has given you one of power and love and a sound mind. He's given you that ability. And let's just think about this. I said earlier, just a few minutes ago, fear activates Satan's work in your life in the same way that faith activates God's work in your life. Faith is the conduit through which God's supernatural power will flow through your life. And think about it, what John 10:10 tells us. We need to release our faith. When we release our faith, we are releasing abundant life. The abundant life of God into all of your situations. The Bible tells us in 1 Timothy 6:12 that we have to fight the good fight of faith. And it's not always easy to be filled with faith when fear is trying to attack you at every corner. But what are you in a fight, a faith fight for tonight? What is it for? Could it be for your future, for your marriage, for your finances, even trying to stand up in the middle of this pandemic? What is your faith fight? We have to understand this evening. In order to win our faith fight, we have to overcome what basically our five senses are telling us. Your mind, your emotions, remember this, they're tied to your five senses, and fear attacks you through what they tell you. We cannot allow ourselves to be driven by fear. We have to engage in a faith fight based on God's truth in spite of what all your senses are telling you. I'm reminded of the story of Joshua. In Joshua 10, and about how Joshua was having the five kings executed when they had come against him. When you read this in the book of Joshua, you will see how many times that God speaks to him and tells him not to be afraid or be dismayed, but to be of good courage. And now, what is he saying to them? He's saying, destroy these things that are in your life. We need to get rid of it. We have to think about our senses for a minute. And that's what I want to share with you tonight. We have to think about the sense of smell. What do you smell this evening? You know, as I'm saying this to you, I'm reminded of the three Hebrew children boys that were thrown in the fiery furnace in Daniel 3. The furnace was turned up 7 times hotter. And yet, when they came out of the furnace, not even their clothes or anything about them smelled like what they had gone through. No matter how hot the fire is that you may have walked through, you don't have to smell like it. Come on, you guys. Declare your faith in God and send up an aroma of praise to the Lord our God, because he wants to smell your aroma of praise. He wants that on your lips, because he and only he can deliver you out of the snare of the evil one. Let me ask you this tonight. What do you feel? I'm reminded in the beginning of the book of Joshua how the Lord spoke to him that Moses had passed away. I'm talking about Joshua 1. And can you imagine how he must have felt? Imagine he's thinking to himself that God is speaking to me. And oh boy, I don't know that I can do what God is telling me to do. But you cannot allow your feelings to rule your life. You cannot trust those feelings apart from faith, because they don't always respond according to the truth. And they can deceive you. Your feelings can deceive you. Let me get that clear and bring that across to you this evening. What about this? Do you believe what you see? When I wrote, as I penned this, I'm reminded of the story of Gehazi in 2 Kings 6, 8 through 17. Let's think about that. Remember, Gehazi saw the enemy coming against them. He saw how many there were, and Elisha prayed, and he said, Lord, open his eyes. And when he opened, the Lord opened Gehazi's eyes, and Gehazi said, boy, there are more that are for us than there are against us. He saw the army of the Lord on the mountain. Come on. Have you ever decided to believe what it looked like or what you saw, even though you knew it was not the truth? You have to remember that you have to walk in faith. That's why Elisha prayed that God would open Gehazi's eyes, that he may see. And the word says that the Lord opened his eyes. Come on. That mountain was full of horses and chariots of fire all around Elisha. The prophet's prayer opened Gehazi's eyes to the very different realm, to a very different realm, to that which he normally walked in. Or what about the Philippian jailer? Remember that? He thought everybody had run out, and they hadn't. Paul said, no, we're all still here, thus winning the Philippian jailer to the Lord. How awesome is that? Now let's go on. Do you believe this evening what you hear? How many of you here this morning, this evening, can tell me the many examples that you've heard that you knew was not true? All of you have heard many discouraging words or accusations that the enemy whispers to you, that you need to quit, that you need to give up, that you can't make it. And he does that. He speaks fear into your life. But only you can allow it to sink in. Here's the issue. You cannot allow what you hear to rob you of your faith. Let's talk about Paul and Peter for a minute. And how many times did they hear that they needed to be silent or not share the word of God, not to preach? Remember when Peter was on trial? Remember in the book of Acts 5:29, what does he say? He stands up, he says, we are to obey God rather than man. You will never hear that God is not faithful or that he does not care. In the word of God, the Bible teaches us that in spite of what you're hearing around you, that your faith will help you believe in God's faithfulness. Come on. And his fight for your victory. You have to stop listening to what is contrary to the word of God. Let's go on with our senses. Let me ask you this. What do you taste this evening? In 2 Kings 4, 38 through 41 was a story that Elisha purified the pot of stew. The prophets actually said that the stew tasted like poison. And Elisha remedied the situation with flour. Let me ask you this evening, what do you taste? Do you taste the fear in your families, the fear of death, or sometimes even the fear of bitterness or the taste of bitterness? Sometimes the taste of bitterness and life's disappointments is like poison to us. What will you do when an offense or unforgiveness or bitterness creeps up? The word of God has an answer to take that poison out of your life. He gives grace to forgive, to heal the offenses, and to remove the bitterness from the most difficult situations. You have to put it under your feet and understand you have to walk in faith. That was my cute little grandson. I'm babysitting him this evening. So exciting. I have my grandchild number 16 on the way. And so we are super excited about this new baby coming. But we just have to remember, we can't afford to walk in fear. We cannot afford to let our feelings rule what is going on in our lives. Again, I will quote that scripture. I say to you this evening, memorize the scripture. Memorize 2 Timothy 1:7. God has, and say it with me right now tonight, God has not given me a spirit of fear, but one of power and love and a sound mind. Power and love and a sound mind. Put your hand, if you're not driving, put your hand on your head this evening and say, I have a sound mind. My mind is sound and I will walk in the promises that God has over my life. Mm-hmm. And I will walk in love. Put your hand over your heart. I am choosing right now to walk in love, that I will not choose to walk in fear. It is not going to happen. I'm not going to allow bitterness and these things to come into my life or the spirit of offense. I'm not going to allow that to happen either. I am going to walk in the truth
5: and what God wants me to walk in. Thank you, Lord. We just give you praises this evening. You know, if you allow bitterness to have its place in your life because people have slandered your character or criticized your family or done anything to hurt you, if you allow that bitterness to take place, it will destroy you. Let me tell you that again. It will destroy you. Gloria Copeland says it so well. This is what she says. I want to quote her. She says, holding on to an offense is like you taking poison while you wait for the other person to die. Sometimes we have to forgive ourselves. Sometimes we even have to forgive God. Ooh, that's kind of interesting. Like he doesn't know if you're upset. You know, people say, I had somebody say to me not too often ago, I can't say that. If I would never speak that to God. But see, he already knows. He already knows. Don't let the bitter trials of life leave a bad taste in your mouth. Remember, Psalm 34:8 says this, oh, taste and see that the Lord is good. Blessed is the man who trusts in him. See, God wants to give you victory over your senses. He wants to do that this evening. We just want to just take a minute right now and just ask him for that. The Bible says in James, you have not because you ask not. Because sometimes maybe we ask amiss. We don't line it up to the will of God. But God, lining it up to the will of God, says he doesn't want us to walk in fear. He wants us to walk in power and love and a sound mind again. And are you walking in God's power tonight? Are you walking in God's promises? Because this is important. I cannot stress this enough. Wants you to walk in victory over your senses. He wants you to not be ruled by your senses. Because if you do this evening, if you partner with those feelings of fear and unbelief and just the different things, you will live a life of torment. And I promise you that. There is nothing more awful if you've ever faced that spirit of fear head on, and I have. Nothing more awful than that. It will paralyze you. It will debilitate you. It will just take away who you are as a person. So let me ask you tonight, what are you facing? What are you hearing? What do you see? What are you feeling? Because you got to remember this tonight. God is greater than your worst fear or your worst nightmare. Understand that. Faith knows how to win. Faith has never lost a battle. Come on, you guys. And if you don't believe me, let's talk about Moses. Let's talk about David. Let's talk about Daniel. Because for them, faith was their divine weapon, and it will be your divine weapon. Let me get that across to you tonight. Without God, the Bible tells us without faith, it is impossible to please God. Without faith, it is impossible to please him. You guys, we just need to remember Hebrews 11:1. Remember, again, it says, faith is the substance of things hoped for with the evidence of things not yet seen. Yes, we might not see it, but we need to stand on it. This is crucial. I cannot stress to you enough how important it is. You know, knowing all the times. Remember, you know, let's just talk about David facing Goliath for a minute. And in 2 Samuel, we read that David said that he declared that he could run through a troop and leap over a wall because of his faith in God. And then again in Psalms 18, verse 21, he says the same thing. How many of you here this morning, this evening, can say that every time God has given you a miracle, you first had to leap over the wall of your own self-imposed limitations that scream at you that you can't do that? You need to take that leap, and when you do, the Lord will help you run through and achieve the victory, and he will expose those thoughts, and he will let you take every word captive. We must never listen to the lies of the enemy, the lies the enemy puts in our heads. So tonight, I just want to say thank you for listening. I just want to say, please, just give us a call. Let me know that you heard this. Cell phone, or my cell phone even, and the number at the church, but I'll give you my cell phone, 586-567-4941. Please give us a call and let me know how you're doing. Good night.
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God, we know you're gonna bless us. So we lift our hands in the sanctuary.

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0: We'd like to thank each and every one of you for joining in Joyful Sounds today. We'd like to say happy, happy Mother's Day to each and every one of you. This program I wish brought to my pastor, Pastor Anderson Bill, and the entire Faith Temple Baptist Church to seek to shed in and breathe those behind prison walls of our high officials here and everywhere. It goes out to each and every one of them. And we say, enjoy the music.
1: I'll take away your strife.

0: than you'll ever. Thank you. Thank the ones that's on Facebook. Thank you for joining us today, Draw for Sound. Lady Bill.
1: When I was a little boy,

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Oh, but I miss her so. More than you'll ever know. I miss her so. Yeah. More than you'll ever know. I miss her so.

0: Those of you that have a living mother, treat her right while she still lives. Because when she gone, you really will miss her.
1: More than you'll ever know.
0: This will be our second Mother's Day without our mother. So to my sisters, God have been our mother.
1: More than you'll ever
0: Happy
1: know.
0: Mother's Day to my sisters and my children.
1: Yeah. I miss her so.
0: Niece. First cousin, God bless you. I know this is your first Mother's Day without your mother. But God will be whatever you need him to be.

Faith, you got to have some faith with the prayers now.

You're always invited to the Faith Temple Baptist Church every Sunday, 9:30 Father Sunday School, 11:15 Father Morning Service, 10700 East Warren. For Ms. Adamson Bill is the angel of the house.

Well, yes, he did. 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

I definitely would like to thank each and every one of you for Sunday. Beautiful service. They say thank you, thank you, thank you. The ladies of Faith Temple like to thank you for helping us Women's Day Committee. Like to thank you for what you've done.

Sincere condolence to Pastor Taylor in the loss of his sister. Let you know that we have no sorrow that heaven cannot heal, Pastor Taylor. We know that you know. Absent from the body is to be present with the Lord. And we say condolence to you from Pastor and Lady Bill and the entire Faith Temple Baptist Church.

Thank you, Lord. Thank you. Sometimes you have to slow it down. Y'all know I like that song. 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

0: know we're looking for you Sunday for Wayne Todd and the Men's Who Will 26th anniversary. 661 West 8 Mile Road. We're looking for you over there. Green. 4 p.m. Get there early and get you a good seat.
1: And my mama too. Miss Ruth Green. Is that all right? Y'all feel like doing this?
0: Y'all know I do my announcements like on Thursday. But that's Sunday. So, they said,

0: All right, Sister Smith.
1: I know it was the blood. Save me.
2: That's what I'm talking about. Yeah. Remember, that's another old song that we used to sing at church on Sunday.
0: Thank you for the hugs. Thank you.
2: That song was something like this.

0: used to have them old time revivals back in the country. And they used to sing old song that says this for him.
1: Okay, Pastor. Hush. And Co-Pastor Taylor.
0: Hush.

0: Another one, y'all. Listen. There was a group that influenced the Williams brothers a whole lot called the Nightingales. They did a song like this. They said, I want to be at the meeting.
1: Yes, yes.
0: I want to be at the meeting. Lord said, I want to be at the meeting.
1: Yes, I do.

0: said, what a good time we gonna have.
1: And then came the Williams brothers. We did a little song like this.
0: We're gonna have a good time, man.

0: will understand and say, well done. A lot of things we don't understand now, but we'll understand it by and by. Yes.
1: I dreamed that I went home to live with Jesus. Can I get a witness? And when I got that, one of the first faces that I saw was Mama's face.
0: Yes, if you live right, you'll see her again.

had to cry. Oh yes, a lot of times. I'd like to thank each and every one of you for joining Joyful Sound today. During the Thursday and next Friday, if the Lord says so, at 3:30 to 4 p.m. at WMKM 1440. May God bless each and every one of you. May have a smile on you. And y'all have a blessed, if the Lord let us see it, have a blessed Mother's Day. And those that mothers are still living, treat your mother right. Don't let this Mother's Day be the only day. Let Mother's Day be every day. Every day. So when she close her eyes, you don't have no regret. Happy Mother's Day to each and every one of you. God bless you.

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May the Lord bless you, and we see you next week.

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1: Just like the Ninevites, if you give the Lord your heart, turn, repent.
2: What you got to do is remember that
1: He is willing.
3: For I come, He said,
1: to receive.
4: Yes, He will.
3: Captive free. That's why He sent that old prophet Jonah over there.
4: Yes.
3: To Nineveh.
4: Yes.
3: Because He thought to destroy them because they wanted to do it their way.
4: Mm-hmm.
3: They wanted to be.

0: Church folks, won't you come on in and have a good time with the Quartet Man.
1: Human Show.
0: Church folks, won't you come on in and have a good time with the Quartet Man.

0: I gave them a second chance.
1: Yes, Lord.
0: And they did what, King Man? They what? They repented.
1: Yes.
2: You still have a chance. If you don't know the Lord, it's a partner of your sin. We got to go, y'all. Give him your heart. All right, we finna do some Black History stuff right here.
1: Okay. All right. You don't know like I know. Yeah.
2: What he done for me. You sure don't know like I know. Tell us, go on here, talk about it.
1: All right, all right. African American Gospel Quartet that has a significant impact in the city of Detroit.
2: If they say in the city of Detroit, or it says significant impact on gospel music.
1: Gospel music.
2: Now, we didn't say this. Now, this was written, and it's a fact about this particular group that we're playing right now. I'm going to play a few songs on while she gives us the history.
0: Go ahead, Miss Fanny.
1: The question
2: this
1: was...
2: This great group.
1: The question,
2: it was a question.
1: It was a question that was asked...
2: What was the question?
1: ...of leaders here in the city. The question was, what's one lesser known African-American gospel quartet that had a significant impact on the...
2: Jandra.
1: How did their unique style or approach
2: good morning, cousin,
1: influence other groups or artists? And here's what they had to say.
2: What they had to say.
1: The violinist. I can see Blair now. Violinist. Are you ready? The violinist may not be a household name like the Soulsters or the Dixie Hummingbird. But their impact on gospel and broader American music is undeniable. Formed in Detroit in 1952, this quartet pioneered a sound characterized by what industry insiders call penetrating tremolo harmony, a distinctive high tenor approach that created an unmistakable sonic fingerprint.
2: Woo.
1: Now, can't you hear Blair now? What made the violinist special was their ability to bridge words. Their gospel roots ran deep, but their influence extended far beyond church walls. I've studied, this is man talking now, I've studied countless P3PL partnerships in my career, and the best one created unexpected value through unique connection, exactly what the violinist did for music. Under Robert Blair's leadership, they developed a narrative singing style that kept quartet music relevant when piano-led gospel was becoming dominant. That adaptability reminds me of how the most successful fulfillment operations evolved with changing market conditions instead of changing, clinging to outdated models. Their crossover appeal was remarkable, even inspired Mick Jagger, Keith Richards, who to write songs for them. Before Wilson Pickett became a soul legend, he cut his teeth with the violinist.
2: Sure did.
1: Bringing their gospel technique into secular music and influencing generations of rhythm and blues performers. The 1960s are actually known in gospel circles as the violinist era.
2: And here they are. In the 60s, sounding like
1: yes. A testament to how thoroughly they transformed the gender. Today's gospel quartet still emulates their vocal techniques. similar to how innovative fulfillment strategies eventually become industry standards. What's particularly impressive in their longevity, maintaining relevance across several decades by evolving while preserving their essential character. Something every business aspires to do. God bless you all. Black history in the quartet industry. More to come later.

0: crushed.
1: Yeah.
0: True man, they know this. Where is the name Violinaires? How did they come up

0: name. Because their leads, when Wick would teach them, see how high they could sing on the piano. And Mr. Chess told, well, Wick was told, you guys sing like violins.
1: Yep.
0: Violins. Amen. And they came up with the Violineers.
2: All right.
0: And Mr. Isaiah Jones told me that Wick would hit that note on that piano and go up that piano all the way up to the top.
1: Mm-hmm.
0: And he said they couldn't believe how some of them guys could go up there with that piano.
2: With that voice. Mm-hmm.
0: All the way up there to that top.
2: Yeah.
0: And that's when they created the Violineers, and then they became the Fantastic Violineers. I don't want to give
1: them. They don't get enough credit for harmonizing.
0: Oh, yes, they do.
1: I'm saying people think it came from a choir. But I keep trying to tell people.
0: Well, Mick Jagger and them thought they was women. Until they went into the studio and saw, are you kidding me?
2: Yes.
0: This is who's singing this stuff like this? Mm-hmm. And blew their minds.
2: And that's why this man wrote this article about the tenor voice, the harmony.
0: And Claude Jeter was, now the Swan Silvertones, Claude Jeter was just the same way. Mm-hmm. Only believe. I'll play something on him a little bit.
1: It originated with quartet.
0: But now we're going to go to another group in Detroit.
2: I got one more thing.
0: What you got, sister?
2: In the city of Detroit.
0: There's an
2: 87-year-old barber.
0: Can you speak in the mic, please?
2: There's an 87-year-old barber.
0: Thank you.
2: At 8034 Wildermere Street in Detroit. His name is Vonzie Whitlow.
0: Vonzie Whitlow.
2: He opened Detroit's first black-owned barbershop in 1963 and continues serving multiple generations of families while giving back to the community.
0: 62 years.
2: Yes. And he's 87 years old now. And his cutting skills was once guided by and trained by Raymond Parks, the late husband of Rosa Parks.
1: Wow.
2: And his motivation is, quote, God keeps me motivated.
0: Wow. Amen.
2: And that is the cousin of Sherita Whitlow
0: from Greater Mount Huron Baptist Church.
1: Woo, that's history, y'all.
2: That's history.
0: God.
2: There'll be more later on.
0: Peace, we both say that.

0: just for you. Oh, hey.
1: I've got a head.
0: And you too, Pastor Bob.
1: In my view.
0: I guess my brother said to him too.

0: I won't have to give up the right for the wrong. No, I won't die here. But all day long, we just praise God. I got a question. Said, I wonder about you. You got it in your view. I wonder about you. You got it in your view. I wonder about you.
1: You're welcome, brother.
0: You got it in your view.

0: March 21st.
1: Wonder,
0: 5 p.m. Black Tie Fair. With this group right here. Evening with the Soulful Sound of Heaven. 661 West 8 Mile Road. Tickets are only $30. Fashion show, soul food banquet. Special guests. The new Sons of Heaven. I done let it out. Yeah. We're going to keep it moving right here on WMKM 1440 on the new Hour of Inspiration with Brother Tim Woodson and the Heirs of Harmony.

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3: 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Come and be blessed. All right, y'all, we're going to Chicago.
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5: I'm pressing on.
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5: I'm pressing on.

0: so thankful.
1: Good, right, get out.
0: Yes.
1: Dude, you got the victory.
0: Your faith. You got.
1: Yes.
0: You're perfect.

0: not crying.
1: I'm just happy in my spirit. I'm glad.
0: Okay. Well, you know what the Bible says.
1: That my Redeemer. My Redeemer.
0: You hit it right on the nail.
1: Let's redeem it.

0: so black. That religion ain't a thing.
1: Ain't a thing
0: that money can buy.
1: Watch out there, boy.
0: Salvation.

0: knows the name of the Lord. 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
1: sinner,
0: the ungodly, the unrighteous. For there's joy.
1: Because in God's law,
0: there is joy.
1: He delights himself.
0: Say it again.
1: He delights himself.
0: In the what?
1: Law.
0: Y'all heard that from the King, man.
1: Of the Most High. It's from me, it's from the Word.
0: Well, we got to speak it, and we got to spread it, bro.
1: But in his law, does he meditate? Hallelujah. Are you meditating on the word of God?
0: Day and night. 24/7.
2: All right. Today the Lord is coming back for his church without spotting. I don't know about y'all, but I'm going to be ready when they call my name. Same song.
1: All right, y'all.
2: I will answer.
1: Lord willing, he gonna be here.
3: Oh yeah.
1: For the new hour of inspiration. Anniversary celebration in September.

0: for the cornerstone has the key to your salvation.
1: Just like Job on his bed of affliction.
2: Word, my
0: words.
1: No, no.

0: him say yet?
1: What he said? What he said?
0: He slay me. Uh-huh. I will yet.
1: Mm.
0: Praise him. Trust him.
1: And he said, the Lord giveth.
0: And the Lord taketh the world.
1: Woo. You got a gift, you better use it. That's right. My automobile.
0: I might be on my bed of affliction. My bed of affliction.

0: There you have it. On the new Ivas.
1: The new what?
0: Ivas of inspiration.
1: I'm playing that rocking sound now.
0: How you doing today, Uncle Ruckus?
2: Well, I'm doing mighty fine, and I had a favor to call.

0: again.
1: Doctor, I'm a star. We just can't say enough. But shout out,
0: Doctor.
1: A shout out,
0: Evangelist.
1: A shout out,
0: Mother.
1: A shout out,
0: Teacher.
1: A shout out,
0: Counselor.
1: A shout out,
0: yes, sir.
1: A shout out.

0: have to get up out of here, bro. Put your
1: hands together. Amen, amen. Well, in your travels, in your journeys, amen. Let the word of God be so, how should I say, be in your life, be in your way, to give him all the glory, and let that word be glorified.

0: put in me. Church folks, would you come on in and have a good time with the quartet, man?
1: Welcome to the new
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1: You're now tuned into Spiritual Matters with your host, Lovable LaTanya. Let's cruise together in God's Word. Let's go. I just can't tell it off. Hey, y'all. You're now tuned in to Spiritual Matters with your host, Lovable LaTanya. I'm glad you guys decided to tune in. We give praise, honor, and glory to the Most High God through Christ Jesus. And we also give honor to Apostle Wayne T. Jackson and Dr. Beverly Y. Jackson at Great Faith Ministries, the parishioners, the members, and you. Hey, y'all. All right, now, I get started with my frequency. We get right to it. And it's going on 3 years with this show, y'all. I didn't even know that. It's like time is really flying. So it was like July 3rd, 2023, when I came down to the radio station. And, you know, God had me wait some time. You know, I went to school to do radio and television, but how many of us know that we have to wait when God is ready for us to go through and do what we need to do? So we thank God for that. We thank God for mercy and grace. We thank him for the blood of Jesus, family. So I always talk about the deep breathing. And I saw something on television that was talking about the deep breathing and how it just does so many things, especially when, you know, it get a little dark and gloomy. You know how sometimes you just go, and it seemed like it does something, sends some relief. So, I'm going to tell you what the breathing exercises do. And it improves oxygen flow to the brain. It increases function. It increases the focus and concentration. It enhances cognitive function. Cognitive function is the process of acquiring knowledge and understanding through thought. It helps calm the body down. Also, it helps also with the mind. It reduces irritability and temper. It reduces stress and anxiety. It lowers blood pressure. It improves sleep quality. It enhances digestion. It reduces pain. It increases energy and detox your body. It also improves your mood. So God has taught me, and I'm still learning, because sometimes I get in the flesh and I lose sight of what God wants me to do at that very moment. So we thank you, God, for mercy and grace, and Lord God, causing us to take heed to your voice that we will be obedient. You know, this flesh calls us to do things we're not supposed to do. Hallelujah, yet the things we're supposed to do, we don't do. So we thank God for his mercy and grace. Amen. All right. So now we're going to go, and we're going to go into prayer. God has his ear open until I cry. And sometimes he'll test you in prayer, like he's not listening, or like he, you know, is just like so distant that he seems so far away. But we know that in a test, what he has taught you, you have to show him. You have to show him that you want to stand on your faith and know that he is a rewarder to those who diligently seek him. You know? Hallelujah. Father God, we just thank you for another opportunity to touch and agree, hallelujah, on one accord, that our prayers may be answered, oh God. We thank you for having your ear open until our cry. For the prayers of the righteous man or woman availeth much. And we thank you, Father God. We just honor you right now. Hey, glory to your name, oh Father. We thank you for releasing peace in our hearts and minds, oh God. We thank you that no weapon formed against us shall prosper, Father. Hallelujah, Lord God. We thank you for the prayers of Jesus interceding for us, Lord God. We touch and agree with the prayers of Jesus over our lives. Hey, hallelujah. That's two standing in agreement. Hallelujah. Woo. Glory to God. Touch, just like in your prayer, say, Lord, I pray that you cause me to touch and agree with the prayers of Jesus over my life and my family's life. Hallelujah, Lord. That was powerful. Hallelujah. You could touch and agree with a prayer warrior, but touch and agree with the Holy Spirit and Jesus praying. Hallelujah. You ain't going to lose with that one. We got to make sure we're dealing with prayer warriors for real, because sometimes people be prayer lying. They be prayer lying, and they had to stop that. We need for real sincere prayer warriors. Come on now, y'all. Hallelujah. Lord God, we renounce all lust and perversion, immorality, uncleanness, impurity, and sexual sin in the name of Jesus, all witchcraft, sorcery, and divination, occult involvement. Lord, have mercy and grace on us and our ancestors, Lord God, of any fear that the enemy has bullied us into, Lord God, submission, where we did not stand on our faith. Lord God, forgive us. And I pray that you strengthen our faith, Lord God. Hallelujah, Father God, because without faith, it is impossible to please God. Glory to your name, Father. We thank you, Lord God, for the interpretation of tongues. Hallelujah. Yea, though I walk through the valley of shadow of death, I should fear no evil, for God said he is with us. Hallelujah. I'm more than a conqueror. Loose your hold, devil. We uproot unbelief, fear, and doubt, selfishness, self-will, self-pity, self-rejection, self-hatred, self-promotion, oh God, ungodly covenants and oaths and vows that we may have made unknowingly or aware, or our ancestors, oh God. We thank you, Lord God, for discernment, that, Lord God, we would discern where, Lord God, curses were released in our bloodline, Lord God, and over our lives, without us knowing, oh God. Lord God, cause us to discern that anything that was stolen from us, oh God, in the spirit realm, oh God, that through your mercy and grace, Lord God, you can release it and give it back to us. Oh, our freedom, oh God, us serving you, oh God, our finances, our faith, oh God, our gifts and talents, Lord God, in the spirit realm as well as in the physical, oh God, our business plans, oh God, witty ideas, oh God, protection, oh God, in the name of Jesus, restore. Oh, the Bible says, God giveth and God taketh away. He put it down one and setteth up another. I have a testimony right quick. God has allowed the enemy to take so many things from me, and then he allowed me to discern it. But he said, now you want to get it back, Tanya? You're going to have to pray and go through something. That way you're going to appreciate it. And when I use you, you will be humble. No matter who or what device that the enemy use, God said he giveth and he taketh away. Because a lot of times we don't appreciate our gifts until God do something like that. And then we got to, like, if you really want it, like the Bible, sometimes the enemy will come in while you reading the Bible and steal it. He'll come take it, and you ain't going to want to read no more. That's where it came from. The spirit came in while you reading it and snatched it from you. You like, then he going to say and replace it. You don't want to read the Bible no more. Then you find yourself not reading it. In the name of Jesus, you got to get that back. Take it back. Because we need it. We need the word, and the devil know it. He said, oh, I'm about to take that. You're not going to want to read it. I'm going to put up distractions. We come against the distractional mind, frustration, irritation, and aggravation, oh God. In the name of Jesus, the devil is a liar, and the truth is not in him. Thank you, Father God, for your mercy and your compassion. Thank you, Lord God, for uprooting soul ties and immoral relationships, oh God. Anger, resentment, revenge, retaliation, unforgiveness, bitterness. Disappointment, abandonment issues. Mistreatment. Addictions to drugs. Hallelujah, liquor. Any legal and illegal drugs and substances, Lord God, we ask you to uproot the binding spell put over our lives. We uprooted binding spells. Untie them. Uncross them. In the name of Jesus. Hey, Rundi di diabasande. Thank you, Lord God, for allowing us to be a royal priesthood, the seed of Abraham, Lord God. Thank you, Lord God, for supplying our needs, Lord God, even though we have flaws, oh God. We thank you for redemption. We thank you for fresh starts and new beginnings. We thank you, Father God, for clearing out the devil out of our households and any portals and any demonic holds and traps that we've walked over with our feet uprooted. From our feet, oh God. From our hands and doorknobs. Shaking hands. In the name of Jesus, anything hiding in our energy, we uproot you right now by the power of the Holy Ghost. In the name of Jesus. Not my anointed, oh, and do my prophets no harm, oh, hallelujah, Lord God, thank you, Lord, for the word of God being a two-edged sword, executing judgment, for it is written, thou shalt worship the Most High God, and him alone shall we serve, in

0: week, oh God, rah. Lord God, we know, ha, it just takes your spirit, huh, to do any and everything but fail, oh God, randidi boshoka. The devil has no power, no authority, no dominion over us. He will not steal, kill, and destroy your people. We come against premature death, oh God, ha, sickness and disease has no place in our bodies, in our lives, ha. In the name of Jesus, we thank you that Jesus died that we may have life, oh, and have it more abundantly, oh, abundance come forth, ha, it will not be blocked. We uproot every demon and blockage over the top of our heads, ha, that would try to block downloads of blessings, ha, downloads of God's revelation power, ha, you shall hold, ha, you will lose your hold of our imaginations, ha, our intuition, ha, our insight, oh, in the name of Jesus, oh, glory to God, Lord, release the anointing right now in your archangels to fight our battles, oh, release Ikobo Shanda, your word and the blood of Jesus, ha, coat our minds, ha, with the blood of the Lamb, oh, in the name of Jesus, oh God, ha, we thank you right now, hallelujah, mm. Oh, glory, glory, ha, we come against Leviathan, Beelzebub, ha, Belphomet, ha, you will not block the people of God's finances, ha, hallelujah, Lord God, in Azazel, ha, the demon over the wilderness, ha, in the name of Jesus, you will not trap and withhold God's people, ha, in the wilderness longer than 40 days, ha, Rakatabashonda, you will not bring delays and sabotage, ha, there is no sabotage in Christ, ha, hallelujah, Lord God, reketebe sondo baba, victory, ha, handedebe sondo robo sike, ikandara raba shandara raba so, hallelujah, Lord God, we ask for you to protect the people of God, that there be no backlash, no friendly fire, no buckshots, no revenge, and no retaliation against us, oh God, as we go forth and pray. Seal protection around us. Your archangels are leaked about around us. Huh? Though a host should encamp against us, huh? I shall not fear. Huh? Though war should rise against us, oh God, rah, and this we will be confident. One thing have we desired that we may seek after, huh? That we will dwell in the house of the Lord all the days of our lives. Eh? For in the time of trouble, you shall hide us in your pavilion. Eh? In the secret of your tabernacle shall you hide us. Eh? Now shall our head be lifted up above our enemies round about us, oh God. Eh? We just thank you right now for self-awareness. We thank you, Father God, for Lord God, you being merciful and gracious, loving and kind. Hallelujah. Forgiving us that we may forgive others, oh God. Delivering us from evil, for thine is the kingdom, the power, and the glory. We thank you for rooting pride and judgment and having an unteachable spirit. Hallelujah, Lord God. Hallelujah, demon-possessed people. Oh, God, we come against you right now. Oh! We uproot you, devil manifesting and demonic possessed people. Nikata sheko. Oh, sometimes my tongues go in diverse tongues, and it goes in Asian sometimes. Oh, glory to God. Hey, hallelujah. Thank you, Lord. Thank you, Lord. Hallelujah. Oh, glory. We come against mental disorders. Emotional. He can come out. Come out. Come out. Come out. We decree and declare you will come out. Oh God. Ha. We didn't even get into the breathing. Lord have mercy. I was flat. People of God, here we go. Look, I'll be today. Be like, don't talk about that breathing. So we're gonna do it right quick. We gotta calm back down. Let the peace of God that passes all understanding rule and regulate your heart and mind. We just gonna do it three times. So what I do is breathe in through your nose and hold it for like 5 or 7 seconds. Let's go and breathe it out your mouth. Breathe it in. And breathe it out. Breathe it in again, family. Let's go. And breathe it out. Concentrate on God's peace, his love, his promises, his word. One more time, family. Breathe it in again. Let's go.
1: and breathe it.
0: There you go, family. There go God's peace. And his soul tranquil. You hear me? He honor our prayers. We touching and agreeing. Receive his peace. And we're going to ask God to cause us to walk in it throughout the rest of the day, through the night, even while we sleeping and when we wake up. Lord God, we ask right now in the name of Jesus. All right, family, the word of the day is false. And the definition of false is something that is not true, correct, or genuine, often intended to deceive, misleading, wrong, untrue, and it's a counterfeit. The scripture readings are as follows. Proverbs 14:5. A faithful witness will not lie, but a false witness will utter lies. So we got to be real aware of discerning, you know, because some people practice lying. And I'm telling you, if we don't have discernment, then we will be deceived by the enemy deceiving them to deceive us. So we have to pray for the liars in the name of Jesus. You know what I'm saying? You do. Because I know when I was younger, I was trying to get out a lot of stuff. And I still got a whooping. I still got caught. I was like, you know what? It sounds stupid, but I ain't a good liar. God was like, duh. I was like, well, I tried. Shoot, I wanted to get away with that one, but I just didn't. God said, I tried. Dang. So people grown trying to do it. You know, we be trying to get out some stuff. And people be like, I lied to you because I ain't want to hurt you, baby. I was like, shut up. You hurt yourself and me. Get out. Exit. Okay, so 1 John 4:1. Beloved, believe not every spirit, but try the spirits whether they are of God, because many false prophets are gone out into the world. So God said, beloved, like he love us. Pay attention what he's saying. You know what I'm saying? And try the spirit. And that's where discernment come in. You know, you got to let the Holy Spirit talk to you. See, a lot of times we don't be still enough to hear the Holy Spirit warning us. We too busy mentally or physically moving around, and we can't slow down and let God's peace be still so that we can hear the information. Because a lot of deception, woo, baby, it'll put you back some years. So God be trying to prevent that. Amen. Matthew 18:18-19. Thou shalt do no murder. Thou shalt not commit adultery. Thou shalt not steal. Thou shalt not bear false witness. Honor thy father and thy mother, and thou shalt love thy neighbor as thyself. So bearing false witness, talking about somebody, saying something that's a false truth. You know, it's not true. You don't have the evidence, but you just want to downgrade a person with your words. And, you know, the enemy deceiving you to spit venom on people, and they protected by God. That's why we got to watch what he say, what we say. I don't feel like anything is that important for me to lose sight of me taking care of God's business and my business and just wasting my time on what somebody else doing, and then you lying about them. That's going to make you look bad, and sometimes people don't even care if they look bad. They already know I look bad. Shoot, I don't care. I was like, Lord Jesus, God said we was created in his image, but what are you doing? Okay, are you learning and growing? Come on, man. We grown out here. No, you still lying on people? Oh my goodness, whatever. Let's go. 2 Corinthians 11:13. For such are false apostles, deceitful workers, transforming themselves into the apostles of Christ. So we got to be careful. You got to be equipped for the positions of God. A lot of people in there just freestyling and whatever they want to do, and they haven't fully yielded to the Holy Spirit and humbleness. You see, it's different levels. And as you climb, especially if you got the gift of faith, and you got a high calling, you're going to go through so much hell, you ain't going to believe God sent it. You're going to be like, Satan, get away from me. And God said, it's me. They'd be like, what did you just say? God is a terrible God, okay? He would bring some tests to you you wouldn't believe he would bring, all right? And this is just the way that it is. This is how we got to deal with it, all right? We're not perfect. We're going to make mistakes. But when you serve God and you know you're not serving him right, that's not a mistake. You're doing that on purpose. So we can't afford to be workers of the enemy, because the wages of sin is death. And God said, we got a free will choice. And Lord God, sometimes we're not going to get it right. Sometimes we're not going to be loving like we should. But Lord God, we thank you for conviction. We thank you for discipline. We thank you for everything that it is about you that concerns us. You love us. Hallelujah. We appreciate your love, because I know I'll be out of order. I need somebody to love me and hug me sometime. They told me. I be listening to comedians. They said, you know, when they used to talk about me when I was young, they used to call me ugly. And they say I was bald headed, wasn't going to make no money. I was like, some people that have stuck to them and affected them. Words have power. It'll kill your entire existence if you let them. You know, kids still scarred from what kids did in junior high and high school. You hear me? You know what I'm saying? Don't play with me. Stuff. People got to let go of trauma. Some people like to hold on to pain and what they've gone through. It's not like God. You know what I'm saying? They be trying to hold on to it. And they be like, listen, God said, you got to let it go and give it to me so you don't be traumatized. Okay, so let's go on. Hebrew word for false. And that's shuker. And that's lie, forge, disloyal, distorted, phony, and imaginary. The Greek word of false is sevisa. Sevisa. And that's shame, delusion, misguided, incorrect, mock, bogus, and dummy. Lord have mercy. God called the stupid in the Bible. God be cooking us, man. I be like, man, just flip me over already. Make sure I'm done on both sides. Don't God, he be cooking us, roasting us. Whoremongers, I be like, dang, Jesus, he ain't playing. He telling the truth, though. Why should he lie to us and tell us, oh, you not a whoremonger. You not. We ain't perfect, sure. All right, let's go. Cross-reference scriptures is Proverbs 14:5. A faithful witness does not lie, but a false witness breathes out lies. Lord, help us with that in Jesus' name. Exodus 20:16. You shall not bear false witness against your neighbor. All right, family, we're going to get into the ministry of music right quick. You know, I thank God for everything. You know, you got to thank him for the molding phase. Sometimes it hurts so bad in the molding phase. Hallelujah. In the molding phase. Hallelujah. You know, sometimes it hurt real bad in that phase. You know, it's humbling. It's shame. It make you feel like you shamed and embarrassed. But you got to go through that phase. It's different phases that are negative that we have to go through in order to qualify and pass certain tests to advance and elevate it spiritually. Amen. All right. We're going to get into the ministry of music. And guess what? God is going to have these seminars to teach spiritual matters. You know what I'm saying? Because a lot of people haven't gone through the test where you can teach people spiritual matters, where they can have victory within their minds in their spirit. All right, family, I got like a few minutes. Let's go. Hey, let's get it. Let's go. Let's go. Hey, let's go, family. Oh, let's go. Let's dance. Let's praise. Let's worship. Hey.

0: Hey.
1: Don't wanna.
0: Hey. Come on, y'all.
1: No, I don't wanna prove. I never wanna move.
0: Hallelujah. Yeah.
1: Oh, I want just to dwell.
0: All right, y'all. That's my time. Hallelujah. This your girl, Lovable LaTanya. Sorry about that, Gilbert. You know how I feel about this radio show. 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All right, now it's time for me to get out of here. 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

0: May we pray. The thanks, honor, glory be given to our Father in the name of our Lord Jesus Christ.
1: Amen.
0: The thanks, honor, glory, adoration, and dominion be ascribed unto our Holy Father in the blood of our Lord Jesus Christ.
1: Amen.
0: Let dominion, majesty, honor be unto our Most High God, now and forevermore.
1: Amen.
0: Holy,
1: holy,
0: holy,
1: holy,
0: holy is the Father, the Son, and the Holy Spirit. Father Almighty, all your children have sinned against thee in one word, Lord, the Holy Father, thank you for forgiving and pardoning us in the name of our Lord Jesus Christ.
1: Amen.
0: Thank you, King of Glory, for instituting this program, the absolute truth by yourself, and being the chair of the program. Glory and honor be ascribed unto the name of our Lord Jesus Christ.
1: Amen.
0: Thank you, Father, for blessing all our brothers and all our sisters who are going to log on to this program, this hour, to share with us now and forevermore.
1: Amen.
0: The thanks, honor, glory be given to our Father in the name of our Lord Jesus Christ.
1: Amen.
0: The thanks, honor, glory, adoration, and dominion be unto our Holy Father in the blood of our Lord Jesus Christ.
1: Amen.
0: Let dominion, majesty, honor be unto our Most High God, now and forevermore.
1: Amen.
0: Brethren, we are come to you from Brotherhood of the Cross and Star, the eternal kingdom of God on earth. We join the Father, Son, and the Holy Spirit, the children of God, angels, spirits, and all creation, visible and invisible, to welcome you to this program, the absolute truth, and wish you peace and blessings in the name of our Lord Jesus Christ.
1: Amen.
0: As we are come to you from the Father, be aware that the Lord is in his holy temple. Let all the earth keep silent before him. The psalmist informed us that out of Zion, the perfection of beauty, God hath shined. Our God shall come and shall not keep silence. A fire shall devour before him, and it shall be very tempestuous round about him. Our commission is to reveal to the world that this is the time of the manifestation of the above saying. Jehovah God and his Christ are manifest on the earth plane with a new name, Leader Olumba Olumba Obu, who is the Supreme Father, the sole spiritual head of the universe, and his Christ, his holiness Olumba Olumba Obu, the King of Kings and Lord of Lords. The Father, his Christ, and his kingdom, Brotherhood of the Cross and Star, are now dwelling with men. The Father has come to change man and fashion him into his glorious body. Therefore, let the air stand still. Let the sea not roar. Let the thunder wait. Let the wind obey. Let the sons of men sing the song of praise, for the glorious reign of God and his Christ has begun on earth. This era is the time all creation has been waiting for, the great joy to deliver and to bless the world as well as his church. Let our songs not cease, for the Father and his Christ have come as promised. It is written in the scripture that you shall know the truth, and the truth shall make you free. Therefore, we are come to present to the citizens of the city of Detroit, the state of Michigan, the United States of America, the world, angels, spirits, and all creation, visible and invisible, the absolute truth, that the kingdom of God, Brotherhood of the Cross and Star, is the light of the world, the long-expected God's kingdom on earth, the Noah's Ark of this generation, established by God himself in fulfillment of the scriptural nomination, which states, "Thy kingdom come, thy will be done on earth as it is in heaven." Brotherhood of the Cross and Star is a vessel of salvation for all that are seeking refuge at this perilous time in human history. Just as we are informed in the scripture that our Lord Jesus Christ took his earthly manifestation in Israel, the Spirit of Truth, and his Christ have taken their earthly manifestation in Nigeria, West Africa. Let the earth echo in praise, songs of great jubilation, for the God of heaven is here on earth, dwelling with men. We are informing the earth dwellers and all creation that we are advancing to the end of the world. We know that those who call themselves wise and think that they know it all will not believe us. That is not new, for it happened 9,000 years ago to the world of Noah. It happened to Sodom and Gomorrah and to the Israelites. Christ said it will happen again, and that time is now. Brethren, sit there for more revelations and enjoy the blessings of the Abba Father in the name of our Lord Jesus Christ. Amen. Amen. Thank you, my good Father.
1: The kingdoms of this world are now the kingdom of God and His Christ. Amen. O Lord, thy reign endureth forevermore. The kingdoms of this world are now the kingdom of God and His Christ. Amen. O Lord, thy reign endureth forevermore. Beloved brethren, with that spiritual song, we thank the Father for bringing us to you. It's always a joy to be in your midst. In the name of our Lord Jesus Christ.
0: Amen.
1: You heard it, that the kingdoms of this world are now the kingdom of God and His Christ. Yes, God and His Christ have come to reign. There's no going back. Old things have passed away, and new things have taken hold.
0: Amen.
1: Beloved brethren, everything that is old is disappearing, and the new things are coming in. He did say it, that He will make all things new. So this is the time we are in now. This is not the time to make noise. This is the time to reflect on your life and ask yourself a question. What am I going to do when He calls me? Or will He ever call me? But if you're a child of God, do not worry. Only practice the word of God. Love one another. Live in peace. Be kind to one another. Be brotherly and sisterly to one another. No agitating for wars. No agitating for, you know, violence. And wait for Him. He will call you. Because He's not going to leave you behind if you are His chosen. Therefore, my beloved brethren, this is the time for us to think about our, you know, our life. Yes, we struggle for money, struggle for material things of this world. But it is written in the scriptures, if you, you know, what shall it profit you if you gain the whole world and lose your life? So, many have come, billionaires, millionaires, trillionaires, where are they at today? The old ones are gone, there are new ones, they will go. And when they go, they leave all their earthly resources, what they earned here. So everything you see belong to God, belong to the Father, belong to the King of Kings and the Lord of Lords. His Holiness, Olumba, Olumba, Obu. He has come to reign. He has not come to share His glory with anybody. For He paid the price on the cross. That same Jesus that was crucified on the cross is who we've been bringing to you. He has come back with a new name. His Holiness, Olumba, Olumba, Obu. He is one ruling in the kingdom of His Father, leader Olumba Olumba Obu, the sole spiritual head of the universe. So this is a time of joy for the children of God. This is a time to come to Him before it is too late. Remember Noah? Huh? Well, many think that that story is just a story. It did happen. There's nothing that is written that did not happen. So, and our Lord Jesus Christ said that it will be like that again. So, this is the time, beloved brethren. We don't have much time left. So, come to the Father in brotherhood of the cross and star. If you're a true child of God, no matter your position in the world, this is the time to come to Him before it is too late. In the name of our Lord Jesus Christ.
0: Amen.
1: But if you choose not to, just wait. Just as the people waited during the flood, and they all drowned. So shall it, and our Lord Jesus Christ said, so shall it be again. But in this time, it's going to be fire. So, if you love your life and love God, this is the time to come to Him. In the name of our Lord Jesus Christ.
0: Amen.
1: Beloved brethren, we are still. But before we get to that, baptism, baptism, baptism. Baptism ushers you into the kingdom of God, brotherhood of the cross and star. You have to be baptized into the kingdom of God. And it's only a brotherhood member who has been baptized into the kingdom of God that can baptize you. You cannot get it anywhere else. That baptism will usher in the new name of God in your forehead. That's when the new name of God will be written in your forehead. So, beloved brethren, that new name, do you carry it anywhere you go? Because in this rough time in the world, you need the Father. So, come to Brotherhood of the Cross and Star and receive him, and he will never disappoint you. He will never fail you in the name of our Lord Jesus Christ.
0: Amen.
1: For baptism, anywhere you are at and you're listening to this program, just call us. Listen to the telephone number or the contact number at the end of the program. Just call us. If there's no brotherhood formation in your area, we make arrangement to come to get you baptized. It's very important. If you're not baptized into the kingdom of God, you have no share in the kingdom of God. If you do not practice the word of God, you have no share in the kingdom of God. So, beloved brethren, this is the time for us to make a move that things may be well with us in the name of our Lord Jesus Christ.
0: Amen.
1: So, tonight, Papa has something good for us. You see, we are always learning from him. He's always revealing things to us. So, for today's program, the divine assurance, but today's program is, the title is The Call. Now, what is the call? When God is calling you, you have an obligation to answer. Let's take a reference from John chapter 10, verse 27. It says here, "My sheep hear my voice, and I know them, and they follow me." Did we hear that? My sheep hear my voice. He knows them, and they follow him. My beloved brethren, this is true in this the time we are in now. If you are of his, you hear him, and you come to follow him. So, and the Proverbs chapter 14 did let us know, or did let us, let's see Proverbs chapter 14, verse 23. Please pay attention, because they are connected. In all labor there is profit, but the talk of the lips tendeth only to penury. In the name of our Lord Jesus Christ.
0: Amen.
1: If you come to the Father, there is profit. Not just Jesus, Jesus, God, God, God, but you don't practice his injunctions. So that is penury. So with that, let us invite the Father in our brother, as Bishop Joseph D.K., that the Father may continue to use him to expand on this topic, the call. Please pay attention. Nobody is above this, and nobody is under this. Everybody in the kingdom of God, everybody is equal. You may be a pastor, you may be deaconess, you may be bishop, archbishop, you may be the pastress, but it's the same lesson, the same teaching. So, all of us, no matter our title, no matter what we have in the world, what we have achieved, our duty is to obey the word of God and practice them in the name of our Lord Jesus Christ.
0: Amen.
1: Archbishop D.K.,
2: peace and blessings.
1: Peace and blessings unto you and the Father. The floor belongs to you and the Father. In the name of our Lord Jesus Christ.
0: Amen.
2: In the name of our Lord Jesus Christ.
1: Amen.
0: Amen.
2: In the blood of our Lord Jesus Christ.
1: Amen. Amen.
2: Now and forevermore.
1: Amen. Amen.
2: Beloved children of God, may the peace and blessings from the throne of grace abide with all the children of God in all families of man, in the name of our Lord Jesus Christ.
1: Amen.
2: We give all thanks and praises to our God for giving us the privilege to be here once again to share in the greatest news of all ages. We thank him because it is not easy to be chosen among the elect in the land of the living. Because if you go around the world today, what is raging is unimaginable calamities, death, in different ways. People are just dying. They say the scriptures, when he told us that there will be wars and rumors of war, we never took it seriously because we never understood what it meant. Say there will be wars and rumors of wars, nation will rise against nation, kingdom against kingdom, and there shall be sorrows, famine, pestilences, and in diverse places, and all will happen to remind us that we are living in the perilous times. Now, what is written in the scriptures, the hour for the fulfillment has come. When the disciples told our Lord Jesus Christ, said, Master, teach us to pray. Part of the prayer was, thy kingdom come, thy will be done on earth as it is in heaven. That kingdom of God has manifested, but we are made to understand that before its manifestation, there shall be so many things that will happen in the world of manifest. There will be separation of the sheep from the goats. There will be crisis unimaginable. Hatred shall take preeminence over love. Bitterness, acrimony, death, and doom will be prevalent in the world. And so many things that will happen that will confound the humanity and their wisdom. But in all this, everybody should hold on. Hold on to your faith. Hold on to your understanding. Because what is written must come to pass in the name of our Lord Jesus Christ.
1: Amen.
2: We thank the Father for giving us the privilege today to look into something very critical, the call and the called. Humanity had never existed outside the response of the called to the call extended to them. If you go back from time, you remember Abram, who later became Abraham. God called him and told him, leave your father's house and everything that makes you up to a land where I will show you that will be your dwelling. Abraham did not argue. He left. And as he left, God took him through several journeys. And today, eventually, the journey of Abraham has become the testimony of generations. The entire Europe claimed to be descendants of Abraham. The entire Middle East claim descendancy of Abraham. The Americas claim to be descendants of Abraham. All of them put together came to in existence because one man obeyed instructions of God. If he had not obeyed that call, there will be no history we are having today. And all the stories of humanity, only God knows how it would have been. In the name of our Lord Jesus Christ.
1: Amen.
2: So, everything God spoke must come to pass. And those who are called are the reason that the world becomes what it is today. Like if you listen to the call of Abraham in Genesis chapter 12, he said from verse number 1, I read, to verse number 4, he said, now the Lord had said unto Abram, get thee out of thy country, and from thy kindred, and from thy father's house, unto a land that I will show thee, and I'll make of thee a great nation, and I will bless thee, and make thy name great, and thou shalt be a blessing. And I will bless them that bless thee, and curse them that curse thee. And in thee shall all families of the earth be blessed. So Abram departed as the Lord had spoken unto him, and Lot went with him. And Abram was 75 years old when he departed out of Haran. In the name of the Lord Jesus Christ.
1: Amen.
2: If you follow this narrative, God did not call Abram when he was young. A man of 75 without a child, but is married and well-to-do, because God had a purpose for his call. So he did not burden him with the issue of family until the hour when he has gotten to the point where the call will be established. And that has been the case with all those whom God has called. Their life is never perfect, it's full of hiccups. Whether you're called for priesthood service, whether you're called for community service, whether you're called as a liberator of your people from certain situations, because the call is beyond the scope of just God calling you spiritually. There are those who are called by God and made instruments of liberation and freedom for their people. Some are called as beacon of light and hope for their generation. Some are called as trailblazers. In each calling, there's always a price, in the name of the Lord Jesus Christ.
1: Amen.
2: But it is a great honor to be called by God, because when he calls you, there's always a destination and there's always a promise. You hear what he told Abraham, that he will make him a great nation. It didn't mean that Abraham, as he left for that call, immediately had everything he wanted. But along the line in his relationship with God and his encounter with God, Abraham became liberated, he became glorified. God enriched him and changed his every story about his life, that today every family on earth claims descendancy of Abraham. Even the greatest nation of the past 600 years, which is the nation of Europe, and their friend and their counterpart, the nation of America, which was built up by the Europeans who came to America for one reason or the other, today the blessings of Abraham is still manifesting upon them, because the word of God has spoken it, and what God has spoken must certainly come to pass. The name of the Lord Jesus Christ.
1: Amen.
2: So today, the same situation obtains. If you go down through the line, when God wanted to make a direct intervention in the life of man, he called another young man called Joseph. In his own case, he took another platform to call Joseph. He did not just tell him to leave his father's land. He caused his brothers to take him out of his father's land, because Joseph cannot afford the rigors of the journey to get out of the father's land. So God used his own siblings as an instrument by making them sell him to the Ishmaelite traders, so that they would take him to the point of his destiny where the call would be actualized. And Ishmaelites took Joseph and sold him in Egypt. And the same God intervened and made sure Joseph was sold to the highest man in the land after the king, which was the commander of the army, Potiphar, and put the spirit of lust into the heart of Potiphar's wife, Potipharah. And her lustful ambition towards Joseph caused Joseph to be put in the point where his calling would manifest. And he was locked up in prison, and in the prison, the gift of dreams, which God had blessed him with, became the catalyst that took him to the palace. And his ability to interpret dreams, his interpreting the dreams of the baker and the wine bearer, came to pass. that the baker will be hung and the birds of the air will eat his flesh, and that the wine bearer will be restored, that he will be still serving the wine to the king Pharaoh. Both came to pass, and his ability to interpret the dreams of Pharaoh led him to become the prime minister of Egypt at the most critical point in time: one, to redeem the world of his time; number two, to take the nation of Israel, where the first prophecy, the dream given by God to Abraham in Genesis chapter 15, verses 12 to 14, will come to pass. Because everything God does has a purpose. And when he starts his mission, he does not tell us the destination. All he demands from us is simple obedience. Obey his voice, listen to him, and follow him, and he will do the rest. In the name of the Lord Jesus Christ.
1: Amen.
2: Because if you follow that dream that God gave to Abraham, because he has been called and chosen, and through him, the progress of the journey of his family and by extension to humanity will be established. And that dream is playing out in the world of manifest, even unto the present day. And he said, and when the sun was going down, a deep sleep fell upon Abram, and lo, an horror of great darkness fell upon him. And he said unto Abram, know of a surety that thy seed shall be a stranger in a land that is not theirs, and shall serve them, and they shall afflict them 400 years. And also that nation whom they shall serve will I judge, and afterward shall they come out with great substance. Now that promise, when the hour of the first accomplishment came, God elected from the lineage of Abraham in the house of the second grandson, Jacob, the fulfiller or the instrument to fulfill that aspect. And Joseph was taken to Egypt. From there, he became the prime minister. And when the famine hit the land, the nation of Israel, Jacob and his children and grandchildren journeyed to Egypt, got a choice pasture land in Goshen, and there they dwelt until the era of Joseph passed and their bondage started. And when the hour completed, God called another to lead them out, which is Moses. And Moses did his work, and God used him to take the children of Israel out of Egypt to the promised land. If you just check the journey from time to time, when the job of Moses was concluded, Joshua was selected. So in each progress of the human nation, human family, according to the directives of the Holy Spirit, God chooses instruments, calls them unto service, empowers them to manifest his glory, and in the process, they become instruments of God's divine arrangement, and the glory of God is made manifest through them. In the name of the Lord Jesus Christ.
1: Amen.
2: And on each called, the call is not a guarantee that you are coming to pleasure. The call is a call to duty. And the call to duty naturally have obstacles. There are conflicts along the way. There are challenges in the call. But if you remain faithful, he said, he that endureth to the end, the same shall be saved. So when you're given the call, or when you receive the call in any field of human endeavor, like across the then political world under the colonial era, there were men that were elected by God, called in Africa, in the Caribbean, in Asia, and each of the called in all these lands passed through experiences, but their encounters and the success of their mission immortalized them forever. And each called has a price to pay. Like Nelson Rolihlahla Mandela in South Africa, he had to pay the price of 27 years in a remote prison, Robben Island. And in that prison, according to his narrative, he was treated lower than an animal. He even narrated an incident that after being released from prison and he contested and won the presidency of South Africa, that one afternoon he went for lunch with his staff, and they got to a restaurant. While they were eating, he saw a white young man, and he recognized him as the jailer who, while he was in Robben Island prison, would even pee on him, Nelson, and degrade him and treat him lower than an animal. So when he saw him, he told his staff to invite him over to their table. And when they came, the white man was shivering because he thought Nelson would send him back to the St. Robben Island prison or even do worse to him. But he told him no, he wants him to come to his table. Not because he wants to take his revenge on him, but he wants him to realize that it's not mandatory that whoever visits evil upon you, you must return evil for evil. No, but he wants him to know that they are human beings. And as human beings, there are certain things you do not take to heart. That forgiveness is the key. That's not the word lesson, because God called and elected Nelson Mandela in the political terrain to teach humanity that it's not only Jesus that can demonstrate forgiveness, but forgiveness is a divine virtue which is supposed to apply in every field of human endeavor, because Nelson was in the political and freedom fighting terrain. But after all his experiences and humiliations and so on and so forth, he was preserved by the Spirit of God to demonstrate to humanity a particular trait. It doesn't mean you're weak if you turn the other cheek. And taking vengeance is a sign of weakness, because no matter how rich you are, how powerful you are, if you think that your power can be exercised or your wealth can be utilized to intimidate and victimize and destroy others for perceived, imaginary, or real wrongs, you're as weak as a common man on the street. But a noble man who has a divine nobility and is called unto noble services learns the principle of forgiveness, the principle of accommodation, and the principle of tolerance. And what he did till death has singled him out among all the world leaders that have ever walked the earth. And he's a man above men. It is easy to make wealth. It is easy to gain political office. It is easy to rise in the world of men and do exploits in the business environment, in the political environment, in the social environment, or whichever environment you find yourself. But you go beyond human, you become noble, you become divine, elevated to the rank where a very few people can attain when you live according to your calling and leave a footprint on the sand of time. In the name of the Lord Jesus Christ.
1: Amen.
2: Now, that call, if you take it down the line, it goes on and on and on through Elijah. In Jeremiah, God even brought it out clearly. He told him, Son of Man, in Jeremiah chapter 5, chapter 1, verse 5, say, before you were born, while in your mother's womb, he said, I knew you, and I ordained you a prophet unto the nations. So you cannot perform the role of the call unless you are specially elected for the call. And every human being who came on earth and God used him to do exploit in any field of life was called specifically for that purpose. But the question is, what did you make of your call? Because there's always a reward of labor. When you do your work very well and you perform your labor the way it's supposed to be performed, God has a reward for you. In the name of the Lord Jesus Christ.
1: Amen.
2: Now, if you follow down to our Lord Jesus Christ, sorry, you say, why is this man giving all these instances? It is leading you to the point of the greatest call that is awaiting all humanity today. Because the Lord God Almighty and his Christ is now on earth. They've set up the new kingdom of God on earth. And they're extending this same call to all the sons and daughters of men to come and receive eternal life, to receive their position in the kingdom of God, and to attend that reward which awaits the faithful. And if you hearken today as we are talking to you and listen to this call and obey, you will never have any cause to regret in your life. In the name of our Lord Jesus Christ.
0: Amen.
2: When our Lord Jesus Christ was called onto his own mission, the challenge was great. It was so pronounced, but he did not allow it to become his challenge, but he obeyed. When the call came and the time to fulfill the call was in his staring at him, when even the pilot, who was the judge, granted him freedom to say, hey, I have the power to free you, and I have the power to release you. He told him no. And when he asked him, are you the king of Israel then? He said, well, you said that I'm a king. But he said, to this end was I born, and for this cause came I into the world, that I should bear witness unto the truth, that everyone that is of the truth heareth my voice. What is he telling humanity? It's not about claiming to be Christian or calling the name of Jesus. You might call the name of Jesus, but you're not called to the office to execute or to live the life of truth. And your life shall be negated and negative. That's why he told us in Matthew chapter 25, from verse 31, about the day of judgment, when the great judge will sit on his throne, and all creation shall be gathered before him as a shepherd gathers the sheep and the goats. And he will separate the sheep and the goats and keep the sheep on the right hand and the goat on the left hand. And to the sheep on the right he said, come, you that is beloved of my Father, receive that which was prepared for you from the foundation of the world. Say, because I was hungry, you fed me, naked, you clothed me, sick and in prison, you visited me, destitute and in need, and you came unto me. And then they will ask him, when saw we thee in all these conditions and did all those unto you? He told them that inasmuch as you've done that to this least fortunate of my brethren, you have done them to me. So philanthropy, charity works, the works of love is not because you are chosen for it, you chose to do it. If you are not called onto that service, you will not be able to do it. And when you execute the function of the call, automatically there's a reward attached to it. So when his time came, God elected from the house of Zechariah his son John to announce the coming of the Lord to fulfill the office of Elijah the prophet. And when Christ came, he executed it perfectly, having come to lay the foundations of a new kingdom of God on earth and seal it with his precious blood. He went further to execute another by electing the disciples, whom we call the apostles. And to do that, there was a purification process that he was in the wilderness for 40 days and 40 nights, praying and fasting. And at the end of the day, when he came out of the wilderness, then he was able to gather them, calling them one by one. And when he came to each of them, all of them obeyed without a question because they are called. And the calling is a divine order that separates the sheep from the goats. If you read Luke Matthew chapter 4 from verse number 27, 17, rather, I said, from that time Jesus began to preach and to say, repent, for the kingdom of God is at hand. And Jesus, walking by the Sea of Galilee, saw two brethren, Simon called Peter and Andrew his brother, casting a net into the sea, for they were fishers. And he said unto them, follow me, and I will make you fishers of men. So whenever God calls you, there's a purpose for the calling. They were fishing for fish in the sea, but he called them to fish for the souls of men for the kingdom of God. So, and they straightway left their nets and followed him. And going on from thence, he saw other two brethren, James the son of Zebedee and John his brother, in a ship with Zebedee their father, mending their nets, and he called them. And they immediately left the ship and their father and followed him. So each of them, until he picked the 12 disciples, which represented the 12 powers of man, each one that is called, because the mark is upon them already. If the mark of God is not upon you, if you're not a member of the household of grace, elected before the foundation of time was laid, nothing will make you follow. And as he picked each of them, the 12, he even picked the one that will execute the most fundamental and radical functions of all creation, of all existence, the catalyst that would lead to the actualization of the purpose of his manifestation on earth, and that was Judas Iscariot. He picked him because in him is the spirit of avarice and greed, and that spirit will lead him to perform the ultimate mission, which is to betray our Lord Jesus Christ and sell him for a ransom. And through betraying him and selling him for a ransom, then the price will be paid, which was written that he is the Lamb of God, which taketh away the sin of man. And for the lamb to take away the sin of man, the lamb must be slaughtered and his blood used to sanctify the temple. As the priest used the blood of ewes and lambs and bulls and bullocks all the years to offer sacrifice to sanctify the temple, like they are talking right now of the third temple that they've got the seven red heifers, which they got from the state of Texas, and they are right now in Jerusalem waiting when they will slaughter the seven of them and use their ash after burning them, because they will be a burnt offering, and use the ash to sanctify the temple mount to build the third and the last temple. We are now not the Spirit of God, but the Spirit of the Antichrist will function from to execute the last mission of God before the revelation of the glory of Christ and the kingdom of God on earth in the finished full glory and its full honor, in the name of the Lord Jesus Christ.
3: Amen.
2: So each of these was elected and ordained and appointed unto time. So when you have the call, as we are calling you today, because what was written in the scriptures has been fulfilled, what was said in Revelations chapter 11 verse 15 has been fulfilled. He said, when the seventh angel sounded, that there were great voices in heaven that proclaimed that the kingdoms of this world is become the kingdom of God and of his Christ, and he shall reign forever and ever. Before this, in Revelation chapter 10, verse 7, he said, when the voice of the seventh angel shall begin to sound, then the mystery of God should be finished. And what is the mystery of God? That God is no longer what they assume him to be, immortal, invisible, only wise God, that no eye shall see and live, as he told Moses in Exodus chapter 33, that he cannot see my face, for no man can see my face and live, but he shall see my hinder parts when I have gone out from your presence. For since our Lord Jesus Christ shed his blood on the cross, and as soon as that blood was shed, and he gave up the ghost, confirming that the sacrifice of all ages had been accomplished, what happened? He said the veil in the temple was torn in two. What is the significance of that veil in the temple torn in two? The meaning that the barrier that separated man from the presence of God had been removed. If you go to Matthew chapter 27, verse 51, Mark chapter 15, verse 38, and Luke chapter 23, verse 45, the three of them chronicle the same story, because they took more of a historical narrative of the work of Christ, while Apostle John, in his writing, was able to capture the esoteric and the mystical aspect of it, being able to be anchored into the divine Spirit of God, because he represented love, which is the spirit that Christ came to manifest on earth. That is why he gave us the commandment that we love one another as he loved us. And that execution of that missionary ministry of love was what broke the temple. He said, and behold, the veil of the temple was rent in twain, that is two, from the top to the bottom, and the earth did shake, did quake, and the rocks rent. If you recall, when God drove Adam and Eve from the Garden of Eden, it recorded that he placed a cherub and a flaming sword at the entrance to the garden, that no being, no human, no mortal shall enter there. But Christ came to shed the blood for remission of sin, because what led to that objective was because of the sins of man, and the sins of man had become a handicap, an obstacle. So it required a pure and perfect blood that needs to be shed. And when that blood was shed on that cross, the veil was removed. That means the obstacle, the cherub, and the flaming sword that had been guarding the pathway into that sacred place were now finally given an order that their mission has been accomplished. Having concluded their mission, automatically the way into grace was made open, meaning that finally the Son of Man and the daughters of men can now have access to the presence of grace. With that mission effectively accomplished at that point in time, the path was now laid out that the sons of men will be able to access the grace of God. And that way, the pathway into the presence of God had been made open. A man can walk into the presence of righteousness, and no evil shall befall man anymore. In the name of the Lord Jesus Christ.
3: Amen.
2: So, when you follow that story and the narrative, you understand that Christ answered the greatest call, and he created the right path. When Christ said he is the way, he is the truth, and he is the life, and no man can come unto the Father except through him. He came to show us the right path that we must follow, and in following that right path, we must enter into the presence of grace. And today, that call is being extended, and the call is extended so perfectly because the way has been perfected, the glory has been established, the book of life has been opened, and with the opening of the book of life, the election of the chosen into the book of life that will rule with Christ in glory has started. And as he told through Peter in Acts chapter 2, he said, this promise is unto you, to your children, and to your children's children, even unto as many as the Lord our God shall call. So the promise of the call has been established. The question is, who are those that are willing to answer this call? The kingdoms of this world have become the kingdom of our God and of his Christ. The only criteria for admission into that kingdom has been laid bare. That is baptism. The baptism of immersion in the name of the Father and of the Son and of the Holy Spirit. And it doesn't matter your religion, whether you're a Muslim, you're a Hindu, you are a Buddhist, you are Shinto, you're Zoroastrian, you're of the Aztec or the Mayan or Incan religion or civilization, you're a shaman, you follow the religion of the Native Americans, whether it's which esoteric or exoteric order you belong or the mystic or fraternity you think you identify with, it is immaterial. Your religion does not matter because Christ did not come for a people called Christians, because in the true sense of it, our Lord Jesus Christ did not come to set up a religion called Christianity. It is man that coined the phrase and started naming themselves Christians. Actually, if you go into the scriptures, you'll find out that it was in Antioch, in Pisidia, that name Christian was coined for the first time. It had never been in the lexicon of anything. No one had ever known anything called Christianity. It was human conception. And from that human conception, they were now everywhere they say Christian, Christian, Christian. If you read Acts chapter 11, verse 26, he said, and when he had found him, he brought him unto Antioch. And it came to pass that a whole year they assembled themselves with the church and taught much people. And the disciples were called Christians first in Antioch. The disciples were called Christians first in Antioch. Meaning our Lord Jesus Christ did not come to talk about any religion called Christian. On the contrary, all his teachings was very simple. When he was sending out the disciples in Acts chapter 10, he told them, sorry, in Luke chapter 10, he said, anywhere you go, tell them that the kingdom of God has come. He never told them to go and preach church or to preach Jesus as the church or the name Christ as a religion, but they should go and inform humanity that the kingdom of God has come. And in that religion, he said, go and tell them that the kingdom of God has come. If you go down the whole story in Matthew, in Mark, in Luke, in John, everywhere he kept telling about the kingdom of God. He never spoke about any church or religion. Even when they told him to teach them the prayer of faith, the prayer they will be able to use to communicate with God, he said, whenever you go, anywhere you go, teach them, saying the kingdom of God has come. And when you want to pray a prayer like this, our Father, establishing that God is the Father of creation, which art in heaven. He has a dwelling place called heaven. Hallowed be thy name. His name is holy and must be honored. Thy kingdom come. Thy will be done on earth as it is done in heaven. So what Christ came to lay the foundation with his precious blood is to pave way for the establishment of that kingdom of God. And when the time came, he told us that Jehovah God will manifest and then come with his Christ. It is clearly in John chapter 16 from verse 7 down to 15. Even in Acts chapter 15, I'm sorry, 1 Corinthians chapter 15, Paul was given the grace to narrate it more clearly, that the Son will come first, the Christ, then from him others will manifest and follow suit. Now, having established that order, he has come back to gather the elect to himself, calling you and I. So the call is now extended. The call is now established. The call is now open for all who call themselves the children of God from all religions, from all backgrounds. Even if you're an atheist, you're agnostic, you don't believe in anything, you don't accept anything, you're a Scientologist, you're a scriptologist, whatever you are, even your lifestyle, LGBTQ+, name it, it doesn't matter. He wants you to come because the precious blood of a lamb is intended to wash you and I clean. You see, even though your sin be red as scarlet or dark as crimson, he said he will wipe you, make you to be whiter than snow, and he make you to be purer than wool. If you check in Isaiah chapter 1, verse number 18, the call was extended, and the call was directed. It did not mince words. He told us a simple thing, if we can only listen to him. He said, come ye, and let us reason together, said the Lord. Though your sins be as scarlet, they shall be as white as snow. Though they be red like crimson, they shall be as wool. Said, if you be willing and obedient, you shall eat the good of the land. In the name of the Lord Jesus Christ.
3: Amen.
2: So the call is waiting. The clarion call is waiting. God has extended the call. He has manifested in the human form with his kingdom, which he called Brotherhood of the Cross and Star. And the holy name he came with is Olumba, Olumba, Obu. So he's now inviting all who are faithful, all who are chosen, all who are elected through the grace of God to come to him with their burden and their loads. The call is open. The cross is waiting. When you receive the call and bear your cross, you shall receive your reward. So the door is open. Come into Brotherhood of the Cross and Star. Find it anywhere you can. Receive baptism into this glorious kingdom, and you shall live to glorify and testify to the glory of God forever. And his grace will never depart from your life, now and forevermore.
3: Amen.
2: Until we come our way next week, let the everlasting peace and blessings of our Lord, our God, and King, His Holiness, Olumba, Olumba, Obu, manifest in the life of the elect of God by grace, even now and forevermore.
3: Amen.
2: In the name of our Lord Jesus Christ.
3: Amen.
2: In the blood of our Lord Jesus Christ.
3: Amen.
2: Now and forevermore.
3: Amen.
2: Thank you, Father.
3: Thank you, Father.
0: Come to our Father, leader Olumba, Olumba, Obu. All ye that labor are heavy laden, he will never disappoint you. He will never forsake you. He will conquer for you.

0: 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Our service time starts at 10 a.m. every Sunday. May peace of the Most High God be and abide with you in the name of our Lord Jesus Christ. Amen. We look forward to hearing from you. Thank you, Father.
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3: Well, I got you a question at this time. Are you ready?

one day the Lord is coming back for his church without spot or wrinkle. I don't know about y'all, but I want to be ready when they call my name. Same Sunday.

this opportunity to thank you, each and every one of you that took the time out to listen to this record. Just want to encourage you that no matter what you've been going through, no matter how long you've been going through it, that everything will be all right.